It's over the years. It was Helen Forrest with Harry James, of course. One of the strange selections in the minds of many is this George Shearing Dixieland tune. One listener wrote and said, did you know that George Shearing did an album of Dixieland? Yes, he did. George and Ira Gershwin's Clap Your Hands.

A Great Fun, an all-star Dixieland gang, together with the piano of George Shearing. Those of you who listen to this program regularly know that we venerate the voice of Vic Damone, one of the best sets of natural pipes in the business when he was singing actively. Back in 1996, he made an album for Reader's Digest customers. And this is one of the tunes from that album, The Nearness of You, written in 1937.

Recorded in 1996 by Vic Damone for the Reader's Digest Music Group, that was The Nearness of You, written by Hoagy Carmichael and Ned Washington back in the 30s. We're playing some of the all-time favorites here on the DK Show.

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1: If we're to define today's program on the Don Kennedy Show, it is all-time favorites that have been played here on the program over the years. It was 1962, Carnegie Hall. Judy Garland appeared with an enthusiastic audience and with the music of Mort Lindsay, who is married to another vocalist, Betty Bonney, who early in her career sang with Les Brown in the orchestra. They combined forces with a Johnny Mercer, Harold Arlen tune written for a Broadway show. Come rain or come shine.
2: I'm gonna love you like nobody's loved you. Come rain

enchanting the audience that was Judy Garland in 1962 with the Johnny Mercer Harold Arlen tune Come Rain or Come Shine. That same Harold Arlen, not with Johnny Mercer, wrote a tune that was used in The Wizard of Oz back in 1938. Ding Dong, the Witch is Dead is a melody written by Harold Arlen. Ella Fitzgerald sings the words.

0: That was from 1939's Wizard of Oz. We said 1938, and that's wrong. It was done in 1938, but released in 1939. Harold Arlen wrote the music to Ding Dong, The Witch is Dead, as he did to Come Rain or Come Shine, which preceded it, sung by Judy Garland. Some of the all-time favorites, great American music, on this hour of the Don Kennedy Show.
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0: Some of the all-time favorites this hour, great American music. When Clint Eastwood wanted to do a mystery movie in Carmel, California, he called it Play Misty for Me. He was a disc jockey at a radio station in Carmel in the movie. And Misty, by Errol Garner, was a favorite for years before that. Errol Garner had written thousands of tunes, but Misty is the one that caught the imagination of the public. When we first played this Ted Heath version of Misty, we were expecting a solid orchestral introduction. But that wasn't the case. Some British guy is playing the xylophone and playing it very well.

tastefully used, the orchestra of Ted Heath and somebody's xylophone playing so beautifully Misty, the composition of Earl Garner, of course. The favorite all-time male vocalist here at the DK Show Studios, and many people's favorite, among others, is Dick Hames, who sings Lara, the Face in the Misty Night, that you can never quite recall.

The commercial recording of Laura by Dick Hames. I'm going to have to get those lyrics right. For years, years, I've been saying, Laura, the face in the misty night. It's not. It's Laura, the face in the misty light that you can never quite recall. I'm not sure it matters musically, but to be accurate, we should say face in the misty, which is it? Oh, light, yes, light. Dick Hames, nonetheless, and the music that was written for the movies and then had words added. Great tune.

0: 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It's a warm summer evening, and your favorite orchestra is up next. It's 1928. That's what we do here. We're the 1920s Radio Network.
1: We're engaged in some examples of great American music on this hour of our DK show, and it is our hope that each hour has the same purpose. We always hear Ralph Sharon in the background with Tony Bennett, or at least in the past. He is not accompanying Tony Bennett anymore. So let's put him in the foreground, where he belongs, one of the great pianists of the nation, of the world.

Pianist Ralph Sharon made that recording, that CD, in England with some Ted Heath musicians, Ted Heath bass player and drummer, to make up the Ralph Sharon Trio, the English version of the trio. He used to play piano for Ted Heath before he came over here and became a fairly famous piano player. One of the tunes that has some personal background for me is Elliot Lawrence recording of I've Got the Sun in the Morning and the Moon at Night. It's actually a transcription, a radio transcription. And if you'll forgive this personal remembrance, it's one I used to play in 1947 during my first year in radio.

0: right.
1: From transcription, that was Elliot Lawrence, an orchestra that was never very popular overall. Oh, it won some awards, but the big band era was fading away. Wonderful big band, great arrangement of an all-time standard now. I've got the sun in the morning and the moon at night. That was Rosalind Patton singing. From Elliot Lawrence and Roz Patton, we go to the vocalist, Fran Warren.
2: I can't believe that you're in love with me. Your eyes are blue, your kisses too.

0: It is only coincidence that Fran Warren followed the tune by Elliot Lawrence. Elliot Lawrence and Claude Thornhill had very similar bands. They both played spare piano, and they both had French horns in the orchestra, and somewhat esoteric arrangements. The reason we mention that is that Fran Warren gained success, or at least national fame, with Claude Thornhill, and then went out on her own as a successful single performer. I can't believe that you're in love with me. It was Fran Warren.
1: Hi, this is Lori for the 1920s Radio Network. 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
1: I hope you know that you're welcome at these Don Kennedy show hours, and that you're welcome back anytime you'd like to stop in.

That was Count Basie and the orchestra, and all of me, instrumentally, of course. It was recorded at Hamamatsu City in Japan, with a Japanese audience who knew what they were playing. Skyliner, Manhattan Transfer sings. No, they sing...

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0: That was "I Double Dare You," played by Phil Harris and his orchestra. Now, ladies and gentlemen, we bring you the only adult in the world who wrote a letter to Santa Claus, Jack Benny.
1: Thank you. Hello again, this is Jack Benny talking. And Don, I would never have told you about writing that letter if I thought you were going to publicize it. I only wrote to Santa Claus for sentimental reasons, that's all.
0: Sentimental reasons?
1: Yes, I've been corresponding with him for years, and I'm not going to break it off now. I merely asked him where that sled was he promised me 35 years ago.
0: Oh, but Jack, you're too old for that sort of thing.
1: Listen, Don, this is the time of year when we should all be kids. It's the only way to enjoy the holiday season.
0: Well, I guess you're right, Jack. So you're acting like a kid these days, huh?
1: Am I? Why, this morning I wouldn't eat my spinach, so the cook gave me a nickel. And you know what I did right after breakfast?
0: What?
1: I went out and played marbles with the kid.
0: That?
1: Adolf Manju. And, Don, you know how kids are. We even got into a big fight.
0: Oh, you and Adolf. Oh, now, what were you fighting about?
1: Well, he said he had bigger bags under his eyes than I had. And you know, Don, that's a lie.
0: Imagine you two children fighting like that. Didn't anyone try to stop you?
1: Well, yes, his mother came out and was going to give us a spanking, but she had too much respect for our gray hair. Yeah, little. By the way, Don, not meaning to change the subject. I mean, I won't be seeing you again till after Christmas, so I brought you a little present, you know, a little remembrance. And I hope you like it.
0: Oh, you didn't have to do that.
1: I know, Don, but here you are.
0: Gee, thanks, Jack. That's awfully sweet of you. What is it?
1: Oh, nothing much. Just a little novelty I picked up. It's a combination electric razor and shoe brush.
0: Oh, that is a novelty.
1: I'll say it is. You can shave and get a shine at the same time.
0: Oh, you can?
1: Yeah, of course, you'll have to hang your shoes on your ears. It's a cute gadget, isn't it?
0: Oh, I can hardly wait to try it. But you know, Jack, this really makes me feel awfully cheap. Well, I was so busy this week that I forgot to get something for you.
1: Oh, what's the... What?
0: I'm really frightfully sorry, Jack, but it just slipped my mind.
1: Oh, that's all right, Don. Say, it could happen to anybody. You just forgot, that's all.
0: Yes, I'm afraid I did. You won't hold that against me, will you?
1: No. If you walk in here some Sunday night and find another announcer, this had nothing to do with it, believe me. Oh, Phil. Hey, Phil.
2: Yes, Jack.
1: I don't suppose I'll be seeing you either until next Sunday, so I brought you a little something as a Yuletide remembrance. I hope you like it.
2: Ah, Jack.
1: Here you are, kid, and Merry Christmas.
2: Thanks, Jack. That's awfully nice of you. What is it?
1: Well, Phil, I know how fussy you always are about your appearance, so I bought you something for your hair.
2: If it's a ribbon, you can keep it.
1: It's not a ribbon. It's a new hair tonic and dressing. Sort of a scalp mayonnaise.
2: That's fine. I'll have to comb my hair with a salad fork.
1: That's the idea, Phil. Here you are, kid, and Merry Christmas.
2: Same to you, old boy. But you know, Jack, you're giving me this lovely gift makes me feel like a heel.
1: Why, Phil?
2: Well, I intended to get something for you, but I kept putting it off and putting it off, and I didn't get you a thing.
1: You didn't? Well, that's one on me. Well, don't worry about it, Phil.
2: No kidding, Jack. I feel rotten about it.
1: Oh, forget it, kid. After all, it's the thought that counts, and I know you were thinking of me.
2: Yes, I was.
1: That's all that matters.
2: Anyway, Jack, I'll make up for it. Next Christmas, I'll buy you a real present.
1: If you're here, Phil.
2: If you're here.
1: Anyway, it's more fun to give than to receive. Oh, hello, Mary.
3: Hello, Jack. What are you doing?
1: I'm playing Santa Claus on a one-way street. Well, Mary, I see you're wearing that little charm bracelet I sent you yesterday. Do you like it?
3: Oh, Jack, it's simply gorgeous. Hey, Phil, down. Look what Jack gave me.
0: Say, Mary, that's beautiful.
2: Boy, that's all right.
3: And look what it says on the inside. Genuine 14-karat gold-plated.
1: That's a misprint or I've been robbed.
2: What are those charms there, Mary?
3: Well, here's a little mermaid, uh-huh. And here's a little fish, a little frog, a seahorse, a crab, a lobster.
1: How do you like it, Mary?
3: Fine, only I'll have to keep it underwater. Oh. And, oh, Jack, here's a charm I can't make out. What is it?
1: That's the price tag. Take it off.
2: Let's see that tag, Mary.
1: Never mind that. I paid $198 for that bracelet.
3: If you did, the decimal point's in the wrong place.
1: Well, anyway, it's my little sentiment toward you, and a happy Christmas, Mary.
3: Thanks. You know, Jack, I hate to say this, and I suppose I'm the only one.
1: Here I go again, folks.
3: But I didn't buy anything for you. I thought of everything. I was going to get you some gloves, but I didn't know what size you are.
1: Well, that's natural. That's natural.
3: And then I was going to get you some handkerchiefs, but I didn't know the size of your nose.
1: Well, that could happen, too. Yes.
3: And then I was going to get you a box of cigars.
1: But you didn't know the size of my mouth. I know.
3: That's right. See, I'm so ashamed of myself.
1: Oh, don't feel that way, Mary. And listen, fellas, I didn't give you these presents expecting anything in return. So don't worry your pretty little heads about it. And now, folks, we, come in.
2: Mr. Benny?
1: Yes?
2: Once a year I come to you and bring you greetings, good and true.
1: Well.
2: And now that my good deed is through, I'll say farewell and nuts to you. Goodbye.
1: You know, Mary, I'd like to hang that guy on my Christmas tree. Play, Phil.

0: She's tall, she's tan, she's terrific. From the Cotton Club Parade, played by the man who thinks of me every Christmas and his orchestra. And say, Phil, before I forget it, I brought a little present for the boys in your band. I didn't want to forget them either. Here it is, a pint of good old California wine.
1: A pint for each of them?
0: No, one bottle for the whole gang.
1: Okay, put a nipple on it and I'll serve it.
0: Oh, just pass it around. They can handle it.
2: Say, Phil, I got presents for the boys, too.
1: Well, thanks, Mary.
0: What have you got for them, Mary?
2: Well, I knit little sweaters for all their instruments.
0: Oh, isn't that cute? There's nothing like a turtleneck saxophone. But what did you get for the boys?
2: The boys?
0: Yeah.
2: Oh, I knitted them socks, but they turned out to be mittens.
0: Oh, that's fine. Imagine them putting mittens on their feet. What are you laughing at?
2: When they wave at me, they'll fall down.
0: Well, anyway, Mary, your intentions were good, and that's what really counts. Oh, hello, Kenny.
3: Hello, Jack. Season's greetings.
0: Same to you, Kenny.
3: You know, Jack, this being so near Christmas, I was thinking of you all week.
0: You were?
3: Yeah, what did you buy me?
0: Oh, that was subtle. Well, Kenny, I've given everyone else a present, and I just got in. I've got one for you, too. Here it is.
3: What is it?
0: It's a musical collar button. No, really, no, it is. A musical, every time it rolls under the dresser, it plays Here Am I.
2: From the picture of the same name.
0: Yes. I hope you like it, Kenny.
3: Gee, I can't wait till I lose it.
0: Well, don't you dare. It cost me a lot of money.
3: Well, thanks, Jack. Oh, I don't know how to tell you this, but I feel like a...
0: A heel, I know. Listen, Kenny, you didn't have to get me anything. You don't have to worry about that. Say, what did you get for your girl?
3: A traveling bag. She asked me to get her one.
0: A traveling bag? What does she want with that?
3: She's going to elope with some guy.
0: Why, Kenny, do you know what elope means?
3: No.
0: It means she's going to run away and get married.
3: What's she running for?
0: What's she running for? Did you hear that, Mary?
2: No, I'm going to listen to Don. Go ahead, Don.
4: Ladies and gentlemen, as long as you're running, run to your nearest grocer and ask for a package of Jell-O. It is tempting, economical, and easy to make. Oh, thanks, Mary.
2: It was a pleasure, Don.
0: Oh, I enjoyed it tremendously, too. So unexpected, Don, you're just a whiz. And now, going from the six delicious flavors to our sketch, tonight we will present the... Come in.
5: Package for Jack Benny.
0: Oh, a package. It must be for my father. He's the only one who thinks of me, anyway. Right here, boy. Oh, wait a minute. Here's a nickel for you.
5: Thanks, Diamond Jim.
0: Fresh guy. Gee, I wonder what's in this package.
2: Why don't you look at the card?
0: The card? Oh, yes. Well, I'll be...
4: Read it, Jack.
0: Oh, gee. To our pal Jack, Merry Christmas from Don, Phil, Mary, Kenny, Andy, and Schlepperman. Say, what is this anyway?
6: Surprise! Surprise!
0: Oh, hey, this is a surprise.
2: Open it, Jack. You'll love it.
0: Gee, you kind of took me unawares there. For a minute I thought that...
1: Come on, Jack, open it.
0: Okay. Sure. I didn't expect this, fellas. Oh, my God. Goodness.
3: It's a Lollapalooza, huh, Jack?
0: Gosh.
1: Pretty snappy, eh?
0: Oh, I can hardly talk. Gee, fellas, what a present. Twin waffle irons. And electric, too. Oh, fellas, you shouldn't have done it.
2: Do you like it, Jack?
0: Oh, boy, now I'll never have to wait for that extra waffle. Oh, John, so happy I could cook.
2: We knew you'd like it.
0: Like it? I adore it. But if I put on weight, fellas, it'll be your fault. Gee, this is a swell gift. Sing, Kenny. Mary, how do you whip up a strawberry waffle batter? Do you know?

0: While, sung by Kenny Baker. And very good, Kenny. I'm not saying that just because you chipped in to buy my gift, either. And say, Kenny, I'll give a big waffle party next week, and you're all invited.
1: You know, I never ate one. What's a waffle, Jack?
0: Well, Kenny, a waffle is a sort of a... Well, it's a cross between a pancake and a doily. Is that clear, Kenny?
2: Yeah.
0: And now, folks, as this holiday season is dedicated for the most part to the happiness of little children, our play tonight is for the kiddies of America. So this evening, we are going to present our version of that famous fairy tale, Little Red Riding Hood.
3: Good evening.
0: Now, I'll play the part of Old Man Hood. Mary will be my daughter, Red. And Kenny will be my son, Robin. Robin Hood, are you laughing, kiddies?
4: If they are, it's at something else.
0: Mary. Now, let's see, Don and Phil. Oh, yes, Don Wilson will be a tree in the woods. And, Phil Harris will be a wood chopper who cuts down Wilson.
5: Take it easy, Phil. You know how ticklish I am.
0: Let's see. Oh, yeah. Well, Phil will use a dull axe. It's all right. Now, let's see. We got our play almost cast. Oh, my goodness. I forgot the most important part of all, the wolf. Now, who'll be the wolf?
6: Say, Jack, I'll take a fling at it.
0: No, Phil, you're more the rat type. I know what. I'll be the wolf myself. I'll play two parts. Did that sound like a wolf, Mary?
4: Sounded more like a toothache.
0: All right, I'll be a wolf with a toothache. And now, folks...
1: Say, Jack, who's going to be the grandmother?
0: I won't tell. That's a surprise. So now, folks, we're going to present Little Red Riding Hood, or Mr. Wolf Goes to Town. The scene opens in the farmhouse of Mr. and Mrs. Riding Hood, where we find the elderly couple busy decorating their Christmas tree. Curtain. Music.
7: Well, Ma, that tree is shaping up mighty pretty.
8: I hope the children will like it.
7: Oh, they will. Ouch! Doggone it, Ma, I wish you put your glasses on. That's the third time you try to pin that star on my nose.
8: I can't help it. It looks like a branch.
7: Well, that ain't exactly a freckle you're inhaling through. Now, let's see. We... only have one more thing to hang up on the top of the tree. Hold this ladder while I get up there. Hold it steady now.
8: I got her, Pa.
7: Sure look pretty. Ain't been so high since last New Year's Eve. Hold steady there, Ma.
8: I'm a-holding.
7: Consarn it.
8: You fell down, Pa.
7: Oh, did I? You must be psychic. All your fault, Ma. Why didn't you hold the ladder?
8: I did, and I'm still holding it.
7: At the floor lamp, I told you to put your glasses on. Doggone, if this wasn't our anniversary, I'd slug you.
8: You want to make the next one, you better not.
7: Now listen, Ma, don't you threaten me, or you'll be looking at Santa Claus through a piece of beefsteak. Come in.
1: Hello, Pa. Hello, Ma.
7: Hello, son. What's the idea of rapping on the door? Why didn't you walk right in?
1: I thought you and Ma might be necking.
7: Oh, we're too old for that.
8: Speak for yourself, you anemic Casanova.
7: Pipe down, Ma, or I'll put termites in your bustle. Well, son, are you through with your chores?
1: Yep.
7: Did you milk the cow?
1: Sure did. I creamed her, too.
7: Some farmer. Where's your sister, Red?
1: She's outside.
7: I mean, where's your sister, Red?
1: She's outside making a snowman.
7: Doggone that girl. I wish she'd come in. The wolves are thicker than thieves around here. Hello, Red.
4: Hello, Pa. Hello, Ma. Hello, Dolores.
7: Dolores?
4: That's the cat.
7: Oh. I never knew her name.
8: We were worried about you, Red.
7: Yes, out there all alone with all those wolves. Any of them come close to you?
4: How do you think I got this fur coat?
7: That's good-looking fur. It feels nice and silky.
8: Ow!
7: Ow!
4: Guess I didn't kill him enough. Have you heard from Grandma today?
7: Grandma? Nope. She's been sick in bed with a cold. I wonder how she's coming along.
4: Why don't you call her up and find out?
7: Think I will. Where's the phone?
4: On the Christmas tree.
7: Darn it. Oh, yes. Operator, get me broken down 8400. Hope she's better.
4: Here's your poppy.
7: Thanks. Oh, hello, Grandma. How you feeling?
2: I feel terrible, son. How are you?
7: Your cold seems to be getting worse. Got any chills?
2: This ain't the rumba I'm doing.
7: Grandma, you just stay in bed and take care of yourself. I'll send Red over with some hot soup for you.
2: Okay, have her bring some cigars, too.
7: All right, goodbye.
2: Goodbye, son.
7: What kind of soup we got, Ma?
4: Turtle, here it is.
7: Turtle? Is that mock or green?
4: Looks like mud to me.
7: It is. Now, Red, you get your basket and take those victuals over to your grandma's.
4: Yes, and be careful going through the woods. Okay, so long, Pa, so long, Ma. Goodbye, Dolores, Joe, and Pete.
7: Joe and Pete?
4: Dolores had kittens.
7: Dinged if she didn't, and right in my hat, too. Now, be careful, Red. Remember, don't talk to any wolves.
4: I wouldn't speak to anything less than a silver fox.
7: I know that. Goodbye, daughter.
4: Goodbye. Oh, boy, what a night. Listen to that wind howl. And listen to the snowfall. Gee, it's fun walking through the snow. Crunch, crunch, crunch. It's getting dark. Who's that I see lurking in yon bush?
3: It's me, kiddies. I'm a wolf now. Ow! Hello, little girl.
4: Hello, are you a wolf?
3: I ain't Renfrew of the Mounted. Where are you going, my little chickadee?
4: I'm going to my grandmother's with a basket of food.
3: Food, eh? What's in there?
4: Hot soup, roast beef, strawberry pie, and coconut custard.
3: What, no hopple?
4: That's 10 cents extra.
3: Oh. Anything else in the basket?
4: Well...
9: Attention, kiddies. Little Red Riding Hood's basket also contains several packages of Jell-O.
3: Oh, a talking tree.
9: Each of which can be identified by the big red letters on the box. So remember, children, when you're taking a basket of food to your grandmother's, always include a package of Jell-O. It comes in six delicious flavors. Strawberry, raspberry, cherry, orange, lavender, lime. Hey, what are you howling for?
3: I'm hungry, Don. Now, Little Red Riding Hood. Hey, Red, where are you?
9: She ran away. Ha, ha, ha.
3: Curses, foiled again. Snarl, snarl. I know what I'll do. I'll take a shortcut through the woods and lead her over to her grandmother's. And when I get there, I'll eat her up. Are you shivering, kiddies? This must be the place. And now to get in.
2: Who's there?
3: It's Little Red Riding Hood.
2: Gosh, you've got a cold, too. Come in.
3: Hello, Grandma.
2: Oh, you're not Little Red Riding Hood. You're a wolf.
3: Yes, I'm a wolf, and I'm going to eat you up. Yum, yum, yum, yum.
2: Help, help.
3: Now, hold still. It'll be over in a minute.
2: Shall I take my shoes off?
3: No. I like shoes and everything. Here you go. I just ate Grandma, kitty. Darn those shoes. That must be Little Red Riding Hood now. I've got to act quick. I know what I'll do. I'll put on this nice hat and get under the covers. That'll fool her. I'll talk just like Grandma. She'll never recognize me.
10: Come in, Red!
4: Hello, Grandma. I brought you a basket of food. Hot soup and everything.
3: Goody, goody. But first, I want to talk to you. Come over here by the bed, my dear. Back there.
4: Why, Grandma, you look so strange, I hardly know you. Oh, Grandma, what big eyes you have.
3: The better to see you with, my dear.
4: And, oh, Grandma, what a long nose you have.
3: The better to win races with, my dear.
4: And, oh, Grandma, what rotten jokes you have.
3: Never mind that. When are you going to get the teeth?
4: Right now. Oh, Grandma, what big teeth you have.
3: The better to eat you with, my dear.
4: You're a wolf. Where's my grandma?
3: I swallowed her and you're next.
4: Help! Help! Oh, watch out her! Watch out her!
11: I'm coming, baby!
3: Curses! Spoiled again!
4: Quick, shoot the wolf! Shoot him! Shoot him!
5: Shoot him nothing! I'm gonna take my axe and chop him right in two!
2: Don't do that! I'm in here!
3: Thanks, Grandma! You saved my life!

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0: is the last number of the 12th program in the new Jell-O series, and we'll be with you again next Sunday night at the same time.
1: Say, Jack, I hear you're going to visit Fred Allen on his program Wednesday night. Is that right?
0: Yes, I am, Mary. I've got a business deal on with him.
1: What's it about, Jack?
0: Oh, you'll find out.
1: Is it animal, vegetable, or mineral?
0: I ain't talking. La, la, la, la, la, la.
1: This mystery will be continued next Wednesday.
0: Good night, folks.
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enjoyment, here is the Phil Harris Alice Faye Show transcribed, written by Jack Douglas and Marvin Fisher, with Elliot Lewis, Walter Tetley, Janine Roos, Ann Whitfield, the orchestra under the direction of Skip Martin, and yours truly, Bill Foreman. 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And now the stars of the RCA Victor program, Alice Faye and Phil Harris. Well, the Harris household is pretty quiet today. As a matter of fact, Phil is still sleeping. But the RCA clock radio beside his bed is slowly approaching the hour when he will be awakened to the soft, soothing strains of beautiful music.

0: What? Wait a minute. What happened? What was that?
1: Oh, Phil, it's just the clock radio.
0: Alice, how many times have I told you not to wake me up with Herbert Clark and his Silver Cornet Long Beach Municipal Park Band? Yesterday, before I knew what I was doing, I marched halfway to Vine Street in my pajamas. Hey, wait a minute, Alice. What are you doing all dressed?
1: Well, I've got to go to the beauty shop, and I'm late now. I'll see you a little later.
0: Wait a minute, honey. Alice! Well, she really was in a hurry. Well, I guess I'll just stay in bed a little while and read. That's what I'll do. I'll just whistle out the window and tell my dog to bring in the morning paper. Go get the paper, Herman. That's right, get the morning paper. Yeah, the morning paper. Then bring it to me here at the window. No, Herman. This is a quart of milk. Now go back and get the paper. That's right. The morning paper. Now, go ahead and bring it to me.

0: no, no, Herman. That's a quart of... It's too early, Herman. Much too early, Herman. Now think. Just watch me and think, Herman. I want the morning paper. Not the milk, or not the too early. Just the paper, huh? That's right. Now you understand, the morning paper. So go get it, Herman. Now what have you brought me, Herman?
1: I'm the milkman, and tell him to put me down.
0: Hey, never mind, Herman. Never mind the paper. I'll just...
2: Hi, Curly.
0: Hey, Elliot, where'd you come from?
2: I've been waiting in the front room till you woke up. I didn't want to come in too early because I know how foggy and mixed up and confused you are in the morning.
0: Now, what's the idea of coming in here and making a crack like that? I'm as wide awake in the morning as anybody else. Can't you see I'm dressed? I've got on my bathrobe and my bedroom slippers.
2: Bathrobe and bedroom slippers? Curly, you're wearing Alice's mink coat and two waste paper baskets.
0: Well, they feel so good, I may leave them on all day. Hey, if you want to help me, though, you may draw my bath for me.
2: Curly, I didn't mean to upset you. Do you want your bath fixed the usual way?
0: Of course.
2: Okay. Now, let me see. Some oil of pine. Now, some essence of hyacinth. Some lavender baby breath. And now...
0: Hold it.
2: Hmm?
0: Another jigger of that baby breath.
2: All right. And now to add some taboo. Now, let me see. Hey, Curly, what'd I leave out?
0: Water.
2: Oh, yeah.
0: That's enough! Now, turn your back.
2: Why?
0: Just turn your back, that's all.
2: Why, Curly, I've seen you in your saucy Susie sleeping sack before.
0: Look, Elliot, it's not that. It's just that I want to add my secret beauty ingredient to the bath water.
2: What is it?
0: Well, will you promise not to tell anybody?
2: Yeah. What's your secret beauty ingredient?
0: Adolph's meat tenderizer.
2: Curly, I think you're wise to try and stay as young as you can for as long as you can.
0: What do you mean?
2: Well, before you got up, I've been answering the phone and... Oh, Curly, I hate to be the one to tell you. Funny how the husband is always the last one to know.
0: What? Wait a minute, what is this?
2: No, no. I don't want to snitch on Alice.
0: Look, Elliot, don't be cute. Alice and I have no secrets from each other. And besides, everything that Alice does is aces with me. Everything she does is all right. You understand? Everything.
2: Well, some guy just called up and said to tell Alice he was free for the date tonight.
0: Everything but that. Look, this early in the morning, you ain't gonna start kidding me about no guy calling up and wanting
2: of
0: to know what...
2: Of course not. Gee, now that I see how upset you got, I'm sure glad I didn't mention those other five guys who called... Curly, no! No, Curly, I'm too young to die. Too young, I tell you, Curly. I still got 10,000 words left in my paper-made pen.
0: Look, Elliot, I don't want you to get the idea that I'm jealous. It's just that a thing like this never happened before. No, no, no, Herman, no, no. I want the morning paper. Now take that thing back. Get out of here with that. Wonder how he got that fire hydrant unscrewed.
2: He's quite a dog, isn't he? Yeah, but I got to get him a doghouse. Keeps bringing home telephone booths. But look, Elliot, getting back to you. Now, it's my honest opinion that, well, them phone calls, it's merely...

0: Who wants roses with 12-foot stems?
1: Oh, he sells dozens of them during the giraffe mating season. My uncle is one of the greatest when it comes to horticulturism.
0: Yeah, I can imagine.
1: He's the one who invented the wartless pickle, the spineless cactus, and the hairless banana.
2: A banana don't have any hair on it.
1: No? Did you ever see one after a kid dropped it on a barbershop floor?
0: All right, kid. Barbershop floor.
1: In addition to his success as a flower creator, my uncle's genius has manifested itself in other ways. He's the one who crossed a parrot with a boa constrictor.
2: Well, I know I'll end up with my head in a sling, but I'm going to ask anyway. Julius, your uncle crossed a parrot with a boa constrictor?
1: Yeah.
2: What happened?
1: When this parrot says, Polly wants a cracker, you better give it to him.
3: Came with them flowers for Miss Faye. Here it is. See you later.
0: Hey, Ellie.
2: What's it?
0: Get a load of what it says on this card. Of all the cornball things I ever heard of. Listen to this.
2: Hmm?
0: To Alice, you will always be my angel eyes. Yours truly, your little lamb chop.
2: Curly. Your little lamb chop?
0: Yeah. That's right. Your little lamb chop. If I can get my hands on him, I'll ruin his paper panties. Lamb chops. Look, this thing is getting too big for me.
2: Where are you going, Curly?
0: I'm going over to see my dad. When a man's home is being broken up, a boy needs his father.

0: Well, I guess the best place to find Dad is out in his hobby shop. That's where he spends most of his time. Hey, Dad! Dad, are you in there?
1: Oh, hello, son. Come on in. Watch it. Just step right over that stuffed alligator. He isn't dead yet.
0: Dad, you ought to tidy up this hobby

0: shop. You got more darn junk around here.
1: No, no, it's not junk, John. Everything here has a purpose.
0: Oh, well, look, Dad, I'd like to talk to you about something very important.
1: Yep, everything here has a purpose. Now, you take these things here. They're shrunken heads from Africa.
0: They're real shrunken human heads?
1: Yeah. I put all those little holes in the top of them and make wonderful salt and pepper shakers. Easy to tell the pepper from the salt. He's the one that's smiling.
0: But Dad, I wanted to talk. Yes, look, Dad. I don't want to bother you about this thing, but, well, something terrible has happened, Dad. Something that's liable to break me and Alice up.
1: Well, son, marriage is a proposition of giving a little and taking a little. Whatever you do, don't be stubborn like your Uncle Purvis.
0: Uncle Purvis?
1: There was a stubborn man, son. When he found out the freeway was going through his property, he said he wasn't going to let him. In fact, when those steamrollers came, he went out and told him he wasn't budging.
0: Uncle Purvis did that?
1: Mm-hmm. Those steamrollers started for him, but Uncle Purvis didn't move. They came closer and closer, but he stood his ground. Like I say, son, in marriage, you shouldn't be too stubborn.
0: But, Dad, what happened to Uncle Purvis?
1: You know that long flat carpet we have in the hallway?
0: Well, thanks for the advice, Dad.
1: You're welcome, son. Anytime.
2: Hey, Elliot.
3: Hmm?
2: Elliot, did Alice call while I was gone?
3: No sign of her yet.
2: I wonder where she could be.
3: Well, if you want a clue, why don't you go out in the kitchen and see if there's a bottle of ketchup missing?
2: A bottle of ketchup? What for?
3: Well, she might be out with lamb chop. Pretty funny, huh, Curly?
2: No, it was not funny.
3: Well, take out my backbone and I'll sag to death.
0: I can't imagine who could have sent Alice that great big basket of flowers. It couldn't have been Marlon Brando. He's too young for Alice. It couldn't have been Mickey Rooney. He's too old for her. Maybe by a process of elimination.
3: What?
2: All right, wait a minute. Hold it a minute. What's the matter with you? What are you doing? What's that for?
3: Well, I figured while you were planning where you'd go to get your divorce, I'd practice my kazoo.
2: Oh, fine. I'm in the depths of despair, and you're thinking about your career.
3: It's your career, too. What about Curly's Kazoo 5?
2: What?
3: Curly's Kazoo 5. Didn't we just organize him? And we're going to play our first job next week?
0: Oh, yeah.
3: You know, Curly, I've been thinking as the feature of that engagement, I could play a kazoo solo combined with a recitation. It would be very effective. Something like this. I think that I shall never see...
2: Will you stop?
3: A poem lovely as a tree.
2: Look, Alan. I don't want to hear nothing about no trees or nothing about no poems or no trees. Now, if you want to know something, I don't like trees.
3: You don't like trees? How can you say that? If we didn't have trees, where would we get the wood for doors?
2: Who cares?
3: Where would we get the wood for furniture, television sets, station wagons?
2: Who cares?
3: Where would we get the lumber to build cocktail bars?
2: Who? Wait till I get my axe. I'll go with you.
3: I knew you'd see it my way. Hey, Curly, don't be so brought down. Even if Alice has met some other man, it's probably all very innocent.
0: Innocent?
3: Innocent.
0: Sure, yeah. Yeah. Why am I getting so steamed up about it? So silly.
3: Sure. You gotta expect little things like this.
0: Yeah.
3: That blonde hair of Alice's is very beautiful. It would attract any young, handsome South American millionaire.
2: Why, certainly. A guy'd be nuts. Not how'd he get in there?
3: Well, it's just that there's a convention of South American millionaires from Brazil in town, and if Alice just happened to smile at one of those romantic Latin caballeros, it would be vox pastorum silica semper tyrannis absolutum.
2: What do you mean by that?
3: You may be writing to Alice in care of a banana boat. Curly, you don't want her going to Brazil, do you?
2: No, I should say not.
3: Okay, she's coming up the front walk right now. If she were my wife, I'd know what to do.
2: So do I. I'll put a stop to this in a hurry.
4: Hello, Phil.
2: Hello, Phil. Now, don't lie to me, Alice. You've been out chasing around with a tall, good-looking South American plantation owner from Brazil.
4: What?
2: Don't deny it. I can smell the coffee on your breath.
4: Well, I did have a cup of coffee this afternoon.
2: Uh-huh.
3: Yeah, uh-huh.
2: And where did you go after that?
4: Well, to a jewelry store.
2: Uh-huh.
3: Yeah,
4: uh-huh. And I went to a store and picked out some lingerie.
2: Uh-huh. Wait for me, Clyde. Alice, how could you do this to me? How could you do this to our marriage?
4: What?
2: Well, our tender love has been like a seed. We nursed it with the warm sunshine of our hearts. We kept it alive through the seasons together. We protected it, sheltered it until it grew, and it grew, and it grew. Stop that, will you, Elliot?
3: Wait a minute, Curly. You wouldn't hit a guy with a nest of robins in his hair, would you?
4: This, Phil. Would you please explain what's going on
2: here?
4: Oh,
2: no. You're the one that has a little explaining to do.
3: Curly thinks you've been running around with another man.
4: Another man? How could I meet another man? Phil, the way you watch me, you should have gotten one of those look awards.
2: Okay, so I am a little jealous. But look, if you don't want to steam me, baby, just answer a few questions. Just a few questions.
4: Sure. What do you want to know, Green Eyes?
2: Just why did you go to the beauty shop today instead of your regular day? And another thing, why did you go so early?
4: Because I had to take the bus.
2: Why didn't you take your car?
4: Because your car was blocking the driveway.
2: Why didn't you move it?
4: Because it was upside down.
3: Curly, you were parked upside down?
2: Well, it looked like rain, and it was easier than putting the top up. Alice. Now, several men called right here and asked for you. Now, who were they?
4: Well, if you're so snoopy, why didn't you find out what they wanted?
3: Yeah, it would have been easy, Curly. You could have told them you were Alice with a sinus condition.
2: That'd be funny. Look, Alice, I want to know who those men were and who was the knucklehead you were getting so pretty for in that beauty shop.
4: All right, bad 714, I'll tell you. The men who called me this afternoon were Ralph, Bobby, Tommy, Red, Alvino, Pete, Sam, Joe, Marvin, Jack, Bill, and Ed. All members of your band. The reason they called was to tell me they were accepting my invitation for a little surprise gathering here at the house tonight in your honor. And the knucklehead I was getting so pretty for at the beauty shop was you. Now, what have you got to say?
3: I'll go put a couple more nickels in the parking lot.
2: Wait! Okay, Alice. Now, that explains part of it. But there's just one more little item. You see that gigantic basket of flowers over there? Who sent those to you?
4: Golly, I don't know, Phil. Maybe one of the fellas in the band.
2: Oh, no. They ain't gonna hold no water. I'm gonna call Joe the florist right now and find out who sent them flowers. One of my guys, son of... I got some real bird brains in that band, but there ain't none of them that's a big enough idiot to sign his name Lamb Chop. I know. Oh, hello, Joe. Hey, Joe, this is Phil Harris. Yeah, Phil Harris, yeah. Who sent that big basket of flowers to Alice Faye today? Who? Oh. Well. Thanks, Joe.

0: Alice. Alice, honey, why didn't you tell me that it was our anniversary?
1: I thought you knew, Ralph.
0: Ah, baby, you're the greatest.
2: Well, who set the flowers, Ralph?
0: Well, I was so afraid I'd forget our anniversary again that... Well, I ordered them a year ago.
2: Hey, Ralph, you're a metal case. How about the card, Ralph, huh?
0: What do I know? It was Saturday night, and maybe that's the way I felt when I wrote it.
2: What, you nuts, Ralph?
3: You mean?
0: Yeah. Shake hands with a lamb chop.

0: Hey, Elliot, what's the best investment a fella can make?
1: That's cinch, Curly. Marry a rich widow.
0: No. I mean where you get the most return for your money.
1: Once I thought the answer was Santa Anita, but...
0: I'm talking about television, Elliot. And the answer is RCA Victor.
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2: 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Part of Julius is played by Walter Tetley. 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
2: Good evening. 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

0: Andrew H. Brown rarely has anything to look forward to. However, this happens to be one of those occasions when he can hardly wait for the day to arrive. His nephew, Jimmy, a member of the armed forces, is coming to New York to spend his furlough with his Uncle Andy. At the moment, the proud uncle is in his office reading Jimmy's letter to Andy.
1: Listen to this part of the letter, Amos.
2: Yeah, go ahead, Andy.
1: He say here, "And so I will arrive in New York sometime Thanksgiving morning and will come right to your place. I sure will be happy to see you, Uncle Andy. Give my regards to your friend Amos, your loving nephew, Jimmy."
2: Oh, that's great. He's coming up to New York for Thanksgiving. Oh, yeah, that's nice, Andy.
1: Yeah, and look here. He done sent me his picture here in his uniform.
2: Oh, let me see that. Boy, he's certainly good-looking, all right.
1: Sure is. Everybody say he looks exactly like me.
2: tell me this, Andy. Is you going to give your nephew a nice Thanksgiving dinner?
1: Well, now, that's exactly what I want to talk to you about.
2: Uh-huh.
1: I is pretty proud of that boy, Amos.
2: Oh, I know you is, Andy.
1: And now, look here. You see, I live in one room, and I ain't got no stove or nothing. I ain't got no way of cooking no big Thanksgiving dinner.
2: Yeah, I know.
1: And I kind of hate to ask you this, but...
2: Go ahead.
1: Well, I was wondering if you would put on the dinner at your place. I'd buy the turkey and pay for everything. You see, Amos, is just on account of my nephew. I'm kind of proud of him, and I want to do it right.
2: Oh, sure, Andy. Sure we'll do it.
1: Oh, that sure is nice of you, Amos. I really appreciate that. And I know Jimmy will, too. Yeah, I'm going to write him and tell him that we're going to have a big Thanksgiving dinner for him with turkey and everything.
2: Yeah, I was just thinking, Andy, Thanksgiving Day is a week from yesterday, and I hear that turkeys is pretty scarce.
1: Oh, I'll get one all right, Amos. Don't worry. The kingfish say that he's going to take me over to see his butcher.
2: I thought the kingfish and his butcher wasn't speaking to each other.
1: Well, they wasn't, but the kingfish made up with him at the beginning of the turkey season.
2: Well, now, all you got to do, Andy, is to get the turkey, and me and Ruby will take care of everything else.
1: Oh, that's great. Put it there, son.
3: Well, hello there, boys. How is you?
1: Yeah.
2: Well, hello there, kingfish. We're just talking about you.
3: Oh, you was, huh? Speaking of the loving kingfish.
2: By the way, did you see the picture of Andy's nephew, Jimmy?
1: Yeah, look here. Here it is right here. He look pretty good, don't he? He's my nephew on my mama and papa's side.
3: Yeah, nice picture here. He's a private already, huh?
1: Mm-hmm.
2: You know, Kingfish, Andy's nephew is coming up here for Thanksgiving Day.
1: Yeah, and I want to get a turkey for him. Kingfish, I want you to take me over to your butcher like you said you would.
3: Oh, any time at all, Brother Andy. Yeah, I'll go with you now.
1: Okay, that's good. By the way, do you know anything about how to pick out a good turkey, Kingfish?
3: Yeah, sure I do. Brother Andy, whenever I picks out a turkey, I always kind of feels around the legs there. That's important.
1: Tis, huh?
3: Oh, yeah, you take an athlete.
1: Mm-hmm.
3: Now, when he runs and exercises and all that stuff, he gets hard and tough. So the idea in picking out a turkey is to get one that has done led a lazy life.

0: Well, Kingfish, I got just one turkey left.
1: Yeah, let us take a look at it, Carl. It's from my friend here, Mr. Brown. He got a nephew coming home from the Army on Thanksgiving, and he wants to get a nice tender bird.
2: Yeah, how much did that turkey weigh that you has got there, mister?
0: Oh, about 14 pounds.
1: Mm-hmm.
0: That's it right up there on that hook. Last one left.
2: Boy, that looked good, all right.
1: Put it down here on the counter, Carl, so I can examine it.
0: Yeah, sure will. Yeah, yeah, sir.
1: Now, let me see here. I want to feel around his legs here. Mm-hmm, yeah. This turkey has done a lot of running, didn't he?
0: That's prime turkey, and the only one I got left. You're lucky to get it.
2: Yeah, I think I'll take it, Kingfish.
1: Now, wait a minute. Andy, keep your big mouth shut. Wait just a minute. Don't let's rush into the thing. Let me feel the turkey's wings here. Mm-hmm. Done a lot of flying, too, didn't it, Carl?
0: To tell you the truth, Kingfish, I don't know. I just met the bird 3 days ago.
2: Well, I'm going to take it, Kingfish.
1: Andy, will you please wait a minute? I'm just trying to help you here. Turn the turkey over on the other side, will you, Carl?
0: Yeah.
1: You know, Andy, I don't like the shape of this turkey's back.
2: Look here, Kingfish, we ain't buying for its figure.
1: Yeah, but all them things count.
0: Excuse me a second, boys. I want to go out in front and raise the arm enough.
1: All right, Carl.
2: Listen, Kingfish.
1: Wait a minute. Come on down here, Andy, so we can talk. I don't want this other butcher down the other end of here.
2: Well, Kingfish, why can't I buy that turkey?
1: Now, look, Andy. Do whatever you want to do. It's your money. I just try to help you. I try to give you the benefit of my long turkey experiences.
2: It's a good turkey, though, ain't it?
1: Yeah, it's a good turkey, Andy, but I like to check and double-check the thing to make sure.
2: Well, if we... Listen, if you think the turkey is all right, why is we hemming and hawing around here?
1: Listen, Andy, it's just like when a fella is figuring on marrying some gal. She might look nice and pretty and look good in clothes and all that stuff. At the same time, you want to get a look in her mouth to make sure that you ain't go run into $50 or $100 worth of dental work. We just want to make sure that we're getting a good turkey, too.
2: Well, I'm going to buy it, Kingfish.
1: Okay, then, Andy. I don't think you can go wrong.
2: Say, Carl, I'll take that turkey.
0: All right. I'll put it on the scale. Hey, wait a minute. Say, Joe, what'd you do with that turkey that was right here?
3: Well, I just sold it to that man going out the door there.
0: Well,
2: Kingfish, what would you charge to stop helping me?
0: What? I'm sorry you boys missed your chance of that turkey, but I guess Joe didn't know you was thinking about buying it.
1: Come on, Andy. We'll go to a good butcher shop. Listen, Carl, if this is the way that you want to treat an old customer that has paid up to last July, it's okay with me.
4: Sorry, gentlemen, we haven't had a turkey in here in 10 days. We got a mailing list a mile long.
2: No turkeys, huh?
5: Not a chance. We don't expect any more turkeys until after the first of the year, and maybe not then.
6: Turkeys? Are you kidding?
1: Yes, Henry, there just ain't a turkey for sale in the whole town.
7: Yes, I know. Mrs. Van Porter was saying at breakfast this morning that the turkey situation is cute. But I didn't know it was cute as that.
2: Yeah, well, I could have got one, but this part-time genius here, the Kingfish, helped me so much I didn't get it.
1: Considering the source of that remark, I'm going to disignore the whole thing.
7: Please, boys, please, let's not have no fights. After all, we is all civilized gentlemen, you know.
1: Come in, Lightning, come in.
8: Hello, everybody.
7: Hello, Lightning.
8: I thought I'd find you fellas over here at Miss Andy's office. Miss Andy, this letter come for you over at the Lodge Hall, and I thought it might be something important.
2: Oh, thank you, Lightning. Well, it's from Jimmy.
1: Oh, it is, huh? What do we say, Andy?
7: Yes, what is in it?
2: Say, dear Uncle Andy, I don't have time to write much, but there is a buddy of mine here at camp who lives too far away to go home and visit his folks for Thanksgiving. I took the liberty of asking him to come up to New York with me and have Thanksgiving turkey dinner with us. I hope this will be okay with you. Your loving nephew, Jimmy. Well, fellas, I really got to get a turkey someplace. I ain't going to let them two boys down.
1: Yeah, sounds like they're counting on turkey already. Gee, Ender, I wish I'd know how to help you.
2: Yeah.
1: I wonder if there would be anything in getting a couple of chickens and tell your nephew that the turkeys is running small this year.
2: Well, another thing, I'd have to tell him that the turkey this year tastes like chickens, too.
1: Yeah, I guess you would.
7: Say, boys, I just had a thought here.
1: What was that, Henry?
7: Well, Andy, I wonder if there's any chance of you getting the priority on the turkey.
2: Priority?
7: Yes, I know that the Army has done took a lot of turkeys this year, which is as it should be. But it just occurred to me that as long as you was getting the turkey for your nephew and his friend, who was in the Army, you might be able to get a priority.
2: Mm-hmm. Say, yeah, that's worth trying. Where would I go?
7: Well, I know that there's a special priority board downtown that handles the unusual things like that. I has had occasion to go there myself. Ask for a Miss Spring Byington.
2: Come on, Kingfish. We is going down there right now.

0: Did you wish to see me?
1: Is you Miss Spring Byington?
0: That's right. Can I help you?
2: Yes. Tell Miss Byington the whole story, Andy.
1: I'll start at the beginning. Mm-hmm. The reason we come down to the rationing boat here is on account of my nephew. You see, he's in the Army, and he's coming home for Thanksgiving.
0: Oh, isn't that nice? I was just saying to my husband this morning that I wish Harry, he's our nephew, was coming home for Thanksgiving. He's in a camp in the Middle West. But if he can't be, it can't be.
1: That's right. Now, what I want to explain to you...
0: On the other hand, Philip, that's my sister's son. He's stationed in Georgia. Oh, lovely boy. He looks a lot like my sister Elaine.
1: Yeah, that's good, all right.
2: Go ahead, Andy. Tell Miss Byington what you want to tell her.
1: Yeah, I'll begin at the beginning. You see, my nephew is in the Army, and he's coming home for Thanksgiving.
0: Oh, really? Isn't that nice?
1: Huh?
0: I know how happy you must be. You know, I have a nephew, too.
2: Yes, we know. He lives in the Middle West, and he can't get home for Thanksgiving.
0: Oh, you know him?
2: Andy, start at the beginning again, will you?
1: Well, this nephew and his buddy is coming home for Thanksgiving, and I want to give him a big dinner.
2: Yeah, and we want you to help us if you can.
0: Why, of course I will. Now, I'd suggest that the first thing you do is to get a turkey.
1: That's what we want to see you about. You see, we ain't got no turkey.
0: Well, if I were you, I'd hurry up and get one. Tomorrow's Thanksgiving, and I understand they're getting scarce.
2: We hear the same rumor, yeah.
1: Excuse me, Miss Byington, but we can get priorities here, can't we?
0: Oh, yes, indeed. That's what we're here for.
2: Oh, now we're getting somewhere.
1: Yeah.
0: Mm-hmm. What kind of a priority was it you wanted? Tires or extra gasoline?
2: Andy, do you think we is too far from the beginning to go back there again?
1: We can try going back there once more. You see, my nephew is in the Army, and tomorrow is Thanksgiving Day.
0: Oh, really? Are you going to have a turkey dinner for him?
2: Not at the rate we're going, lady, no.
1: You see, like I said before, that's what we come in to see you about. We can't get one in the whole city, Miss Byington, and you see... This dinner is for a couple of soldiers, and that's why we're trying to get a priority from the government on it. You see, we got all the trimmings, but the trouble is, we ain't got nothing to trim.
0: A priority on a turkey?
1: Yeah, it's our only chance of getting one. We done scarred the whole town. And I promise you that I won't eat none of the turkey myself. I might dip my bread in the gravy, but that's all.
0: Well, this is the first request we've had like this. I'd like to help. I'll tell you what I'll do. I'll call up regional headquarters and see what they say about it.
2: Yeah, we'd appreciate it if you would.
0: You might fill out this application blank in the meantime, just in case.
1: Okay. Name? I guess I better put Amos Jones' name and address down, too, because that's where we're going to have the dinner.
0: That'll be fine.
3: Regional headquarters?
0: Oh, Dorothy, this is Spring.
3: Oh, hello, Spring.
0: I called you last night. You weren't home, you little stay out.
3: Jeanette and I went over to that millinery class. I'm making the most stunning hat you ever saw.
0: Oh, you're making me so jealous. I need a hat so badly for my new coat. What kind are you making, Dorothy?
3: Oh, it's sort of an idea of my own. It's an off-the-face turban.
0: Oh, that should be gorgeous. No, especially with your hair. Oh, anything else new?
3: No, except that I'm going over to Clara's Sunday afternoon. You going?
0: Well, I don't know whether Frank's going to play golf or not, but I'll be talking to you before that. Goodbye.
3: Goodbye.
0: If there's anything that annoys me, it's some woman calling me when I'm busy and just talking about nothing. Now, where were we?
1: You called her.
0: I called her?
2: You were going to ask her if there was some way that we could get a priority on a turkey.
0: Well, how do you like that? She hung up without telling me.
1: You didn't ask her.
0: I didn't. Oh, I suppose it's my fault. But it's just that that girl talks so incessantly and rambles on. What now? Hello?
3: Spring, this is Dorothy again. You didn't tell me what you called me up for.
0: Oh, I'm glad you called back, Dorothy. Listen, can we give out a priority order for a turkey?
3: Well, not that I know of. At least I've never heard of it.
0: Well, if anybody would know about it, it would be you.
3: Well, I've never heard of it since I've been here.
0: Well, that's all I want to know. Thanks, Dorothy.
3: Goodbye.
0: I'm awfully sorry, but there just is no such thing.
2: Yeah, well, thanks anyway, Miss Bynum. We sure appreciate what you try to do for us.
0: I guess the boys will just have to get along without gasoline. I mean, without a turkey. Goodbye.

0: No luck at the ration board, huh, fellas?
1: No, Amos, nothing. And we even went to 6 more butcher shops and still couldn't get none.
2: Yes, Amos, I'm going to tell you, I know my way around Harlem here, and I know all the ropes. But I tell you, I just about to give up the thing.
1: Say, I was just wondering, is there any place where we could get a wild turkey, maybe?
2: Oh, Andy, there ain't no wild turkeys around here. What Andy. You talking about? You know, them pilgrims got all of them.
1: They did, huh?
2: Sure they did.
1: Well, tell me this. Does you know a pilgrim that we could call up?
0: Oh, Andy, that was years and years ago, Andy. Say, oh, by the way, did you see that letter on your desk there that come for you?
1: Oh, no. Hey, looky here. There's another letter from Jimmy.
0: Oh, it is, huh?
1: Oh, say, maybe his friend ain't coming.
0: Mm-hmm.
1: Then if Jimmy comes up here alone, I can take him out to dinner.
2: Yeah. No. Go ahead and read it then, Andy.
1: Yeah. Dear Uncle Andy, I want to tell you that I am free.
0: Now, what do you say, Andy?
1: He's bringing 3 more fellas.
0: Andy, what time did Jimmy say that him and his friends would get here?
1: Well, he say sometime around noon. So I guess they won't be here for an hour, or maybe an hour and a half yet. Is it anything else you need, Ruby? I'll go down to the store and get it.
3: No, Andy, I think we have everything. And I think it's going to be a pretty nice dinner, too.
1: Yeah, well, I bought everything I could think of.
3: I know you did, Andy. And I'm going to fix everything just as good as I know how.
1: Oh, yeah, there ain't no question about that, Ruby. I know that. You is a wonderful cook. But there ain't nobody that can make frankfurters take like turkey.
0: Oh, but I think that the boys will enjoy their dinner.
1: Yeah, well, wait a minute. That can't be Jimmy. It's too early for Jimmy.
3: It might be for me. I'll get it, Amos.
4: Is there a Mr. Brown here?
3: Yes. Yes, won't you come in? Andy, there's a lady to see you.
4: Hello, Mr. Brown.
1: Oh, hello there. Hello. You is the lady from the ration boat, ain't you?
4: That's right, and I have a turkey for you. Here.
1: Oh, a turkey for me?
4: Yes. You see, we ordered our own turkey about a month ago, and this morning some friends of ours dropped in and gave us a turkey from their farm, and I want you to have it.
1: Well, gee, I couldn't...
4: And fortunately, I had this address, you know, that you put on the priority blank, remember? Well, happy Thanksgiving.
1: Well, I don't know how to thank you. I wouldn't take the thing for myself, but on account of my nephew and his soldier friends coming, it'll sure make it nice for them. How much do I owe you for it?
4: Oh, you don't owe me anything. It didn't cost me anything. I'm not in the turkey business.
0: Oh, well, this sure is nice of you, lady.
3: Yes, it sure is wonderful.
4: Oh, go on. Well, I've got to run along now and start cooking my own dinner. Goodbye again.
1: Goodbye. Goodbye.
3: That sure was sweet of that lady.
1: Yeah. Now I'll really be able to give them a Thanksgiving dinner. Oh, boy, am I happy.

0: That turkey sure looks good, don't it? Look at there.
1: Mmm. Boy, that turkey sure smell good, too.
0: Yeah, tell me this, Ruby. When is you going to take it out of the oven?
2: Oh, it's got about an hour to go yet. I hope the boys get here on time.
1: Yeah. Look at it there, Amos. Just look at that thing.
0: Yeah, that's something all right, isn't it?
1: Yeah. Looky right there. See how it kind of browning up on the breast there? Look at that.
0: Yeah, look at that. This is getting brown, ain't it?
1: Oh, boy, wouldn't that turkey be proud if he could see himself right now?
2: I just got to baste it a little more here.
1: Yeah.
0: Look at that gravy going over that breast.
1: I wonder why they don't make perfume out of that stuff. You know, Amos, that must be them now. Now, remember, do just like we said.
0: Okay, come on now, Ruby, come on.
1: Yeah, and just when I put my hand on the doorknob, we start the thing. You ready?
3: Happy Thanksgiving to you. Happy Thanksgiving.
2: Oh.
4: I've got a special delivery letter for Mr. Brown.
1: For me?
4: Yeah. Sign right there.
1: Oh, yes, sir.
4: At the lodge hall, they told me you were over here.
1: Thank you.
4: Okay.

0: What's the matter, Andy? You look sad.
1: What is it, Andy?
2: Yeah, well, I was sad, Amos. But I was proud, too.
0: What do it say, Andy?
2: It's from Jimmy.
0: Yeah, huh?
2: Will not be able to come to New York. Neither will the other boys. We are leaving for a port of embarkation. By the time you get this, we will no doubt be on our way overseas. Love, Jimmy.
1: You can really be proud of that boy, Andy.
0: Yeah. God bless him. I sure hope he has a safe trip.

0: How many guests did you invite over here for the turkey dinner, Andy?
1: 7 of them.
0: Who all did you invite?
1: I don't know their names. Just 7 boys from the USO.

0: Join us again next week at this same time for the Amos and Andy Show, at which time Amos and Andy will have as their guest the fine picture character actor, Mr. Donald Meek. Our program is shortwaved to our armed forces overseas, wherever they may be. This is Harlow Wilcox speaking for all of us and thanking the charming MGM star, Miss Spring Byington, for appearing with us tonight. One more thing before we say goodnight. 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Put them into any kind of tin can. Save those waste fats. Thank you, and good night.
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3: Yeah, I guess so. What do you need?
2: Oh, just little odds and ends. Do you want to get some things for me while I look at bath towels?
3: Sure.
2: All right. Here's a pencil. Make a list.
3: Okay.
2: A sink strainer.
3: Sink strainer.
2: A paring knife.
3: Paring knife.
2: A pot holders.
3: Pot holders.
2: Floor wax.
3: Floor wax.
2: Mink coat.
3: Mink coat.
2: Potato masher.
3: Potato. Wait a minute.
2: Dish rag.
3: Wait a minute.
2: Paper towel.
3: Hold it, hold it, hold it. Dish rag, paper towel. How did a mink coat get in there?
2: Oh, you noticed it, huh?
3: Yeah, it was hard to do.
2: Oh, well, I thought if I buried it in the middle of the list, you might buy it before you realized it. Forget it, huh?
3: Forget it.
2: Second-hand mink coat?
3: Second-hand?
2: Well, I'll be about the 15th to wear it.
3: Gracie, I wasn't born yesterday. What do you take me for?
2: Mink coat, I hope.
3: Forget it. Now, let's buy those other items on the list. How many pot holders do you need?
2: 14.
3: What kind?
2: Mink. I'll sew them together.
3: I said, forget the mink coat.
2: Oh, all right.
3: Now, where shall we go first?
2: The fur department. I want to make a phone call.
3: We'll make it from here.
2: But up there, I can make it for nothing.
3: Really?
2: Well, sure, you get a free call with every mink coat.
3: Gracie, you're not getting me in the fur department. Now, let's get in the elevator and do the other shopping.
4: Going up. Step back in the car, please.
3: Where are the kitchen utensils?
4: Kitchenware is on the fourth floor. Step back in the car, please.
3: We're packed in here like sardines now.
2: Yeah, my back itches. Would you scratch it for me, George?
3: Sure. There. How does that feel?
5: Fine. Only a little to the left, please.
3: Oh, I'm sorry. I got the wrong back. There. How is that?
6: Fresh.
3: Again, I miss.
2: George, my back still itches.
3: I'll try once more.
2: Oh, that feels wonderful. Thank you.
7: You're welcome, lady.
3: You did it? Then whose back am I scratching?
4: Mine, and take it easy. Your nails are very sharp.
3: Start the elevator, will you?
4: Second floor, ladies' shoes, hats, gloves, and dresses going up. Third floor, ladies' fur coats.
2: Oh, I'm going to faint. Quick, George, take me off the elevator.
3: Faint on the next floor. That's kitchenware.
2: Oh, I'm passing out.
3: No, you're not. You're staying right here.
4: Sir, your wife has fainted.
3: Mind your own business.
4: Are you just going to stand there with an unconscious wife?
3: Why not? I've been doing it for 14 years.
4: You carry her off this elevator or they'll be carrying you off.
3: Okay, okay.
4: Try a piggyback.
3: Oh, never mind. I've got her now. One side, folks.
8: My goodness, what's happened?
4: This lady fainted.
2: Oh, where am I?
8: You're in the fur department. Shall I throw some water on you?
2: No, just throw a mink coat on me.
3: Okay, Gracie, you tricked me into the fur department. But you're still not getting a fur coat.
8: You're just in time to see our fashion show. The models will parade by here in all our latest fur creations.
3: We're not interested. We're just leaving.
8: And then they remove the furs and model dresses.
3: Sorry, we're in an awful hurry.
8: And then they remove the dresses and model lingerie.
5: I guess we could stay a few minutes.
3: Have them hurry through the fur show.
8: Well, here comes the first model. This is lovely Siberia Kolinsky.
2: How do you do, Miss Kolinsky?
8: Kolinsky is the name of the fur.
2: Oh.
8: And here is a perfectly divine number. Note the full sleeves and extreme length. It took 12 beavers to make this coat.
2: Really? How long did it take them?
8: The beavers contributed their skin.
2: Oh, well, it's beautiful. Oh, and it feels so soft.
3: Gracie, get your hands off that coat.
2: Oh, I just want to stroke it, George. I won't hurt it, George. I just want
6: to stroke it. Take it easy, Lenny. Take it easy.
3: You know, this is awfully pretty. Maybe I was hasty about not getting you a fur coat. How much is this coat, miss?
8: Only $4,300.
2: Miss, you know that water you're going to throw on me?
8: Yes.

0: you better throw it on my husband. He's fainted.
1: Now, Gracie, ever since we got home from the store, you've been after me for a fur coat. The answer is still no. Oh, now you're turning on the tears. I suppose I'm a brute. I suppose I treat you like a dog.
0: No, you don't.
1: Of course not.
0: The dog has a fur coat.
1: Will you stop?
0: Oh, everyone has fur but me. Cats have fur. Rabbits have fur. And you have three hairs on your chest.
1: Four.
0: Think of my health. Buy me a fur coat so I won't have to go around shivering in the snow.
1: It doesn't snow in Los Angeles.
0: Then buy me a fur coat and a ticket to New York.
1: I refuse to discuss it any further.
0: Well, I read in the paper about a woman who caught pneumonia just because she didn't have a fur coat. she caught pneumonia and died. better have your black suit pressed, George. Marry again, but not too soon. Remember me a while. And George, take my insurance money and buy yourself a fur coat. I don't want you to go the way I'm going.
1: Forget it. Now go get lunch.
0: No. All right, dear.
1: What a woman I married. Oh, well. Better than going back with Banker from Gurley. Come in.
2: Howdy, little man.
1: Oh, hello, Mr. Judson. Say, I wish I had some of that Texas oil money of yours. Gracie wants a fur coat.
2: Why, shucks, down home I got one for my wife and it didn't cost me nothing. I just went out in the woods and shot some rabbits.
1: And made her a coat?
2: Yep, beautiful mink coat.
1: Mr. Judson, you can't make a mink coat out of rabbit fur.
2: These was Texas rabbits.
1: Oh, I forgot. Everything is better in Texas.
2: You bet your life.
1: Yeah.
2: Texas is better than the other 47 states put together.
1: I'm surprised you admit that there are other states.
2: Why, sure. Them 47 states are the USA.
1: Right.
2: The United Suburbs of Amarillo.
1: Mr. Judson, USA means the United States of America.
2: Yankee propaganda.
1: I guess so.
2: Now, you do what I done and shoot your wife a fur coat. Of course, it was easy for me because I'm a dead shot. I just drawed a bead and plugged that rabbit four times.
1: Well, if you're such a good shot, why did you have to plug it four times?
2: I done it a purpose. I knew I was going to make a coat out of it, so I shot in the buttonhole.
1: Take it easy, Mr.
2: What?
1: Judson.
2: Man, where I come from, that's just ordinary shooting. We got fellas in Texas can shoot the yolk out of an egg without touching the white.
1: Mr. Judson.
2: That's why they sent all the soldiers down there to be trained. During the war, that state was just full of happy sex.
1: Happy sex? Don't you mean sad sex?
2: In Texas?
1: I lost my head.
0: Hello, Mr. Judson.
2: Howdy, little lady. Say, I was telling your husband how I went hunting and got enough animals to make my wife a fur coat.
0: Why, that's a wonderful idea. George can do that, too. How did you get them, Mr. Judson?
2: Knocked them over with my Remington.
0: Oh, hit him on the head with a typewriter, huh?
2: Hit him on the head...

Ah, yes, the title song from Oklahoma. Still going great guns 5 years after opening night. How about that, Meredith? What keeps these songs on the hit list? How about that, Meredith? What keeps these songs on the hit list? Is it that marvelous Rogers sense of melody?

0: Meredith, but I still can't name it.
1: Well, then let us add the vigorous rhythm section. And now we'll round out the song with a melody to complete this blend of one of the most popular American songs of recent years.
0: Why, certainly. Oh, what a beautiful morning. 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

0: Now listen, Gracie. Just because Mr. Judson shot a fur coat for his wife doesn't mean I can do it.
1: Why not?
0: Why not? He's good. That guy can shoot a rabbit blindfolded.
1: Well, so could you if you saw a blindfolded rabbit.
0: Suppose I shot a couple of rabbits. Would you be satisfied with a rabbit coat?
1: George, I'd rather have a rabbit coat from you than a mink from Saks.
0: Really?
1: Can I have a mink from Saks?
0: No.
1: I'd rather
0: have a rabbit from you. I know. Well, thanks very much. Come in.
2: Hello, Gracie. Hello, George.
0: Oh, hiya, Dr. Miller.
1: Oh, Dr. Miller, I'm so glad you're here. You're a psychiatrist. Now, maybe you can reason with George.
2: What about?
1: Well, I could have a fur coat if he'd go out in the woods and get the rabbits, but he doesn't think he can.
2: Why, of course you can, George. It's the law of nature that man should wear the skins of animals because he's more intelligent.
0: Yeah, huh?
2: Certainly. That's why Gracie can wear a rabbit skin coat. If the rabbit was smarter than Gracie, it would wear a Gracie skin coat.
0: I never thought of it that way. A hunting trip might be fun. Would you come along, Doc?
2: Oh, I'd love to, George. You know, I've got a wonderful shotgun, new automatic type. You just insert a magazine.
1: Oh, that is wonderful. You can hunt and read at the same time.
0: What are you thinking about, Doc?
2: I'm just wondering how a rabbit would look in a Gracie skin coat.
0: I see what you mean. Come in.
3: Hello, all.
1: Oh, hello, Meredith.
0: Hey, Mayor. Would you like to go hunting with Doc and me?
3: Oh, you bet I would, George. As a boy back in Mason City, Iowa, I used to take the shotgun and head for the woods every Saturday with Sport trotting by my side.
0: Good, good.
3: I can still hear Papa's tender farewell. Be careful and don't shoot yourself, son. Those shells cost money.
0: Look, Meredith, would you like to hear an exciting thing that happened to Sport and me one day? No.
3: Well, sir?
0: I thought so, yeah.
3: We were hiking through the woods. Sport was frisking about, licking my hand, when suddenly he stumbled upon a rattlesnake. With a startled cry, he yelled, "Meredith, save me from the reptile!" Well, sir?
2: Wait a minute. Your dog said that?
3: Well, Sport isn't a dog. He's my brother.

0: Well, sir, but you said he was licking your hand.
1: What?
0: Yeah, I've been eating a peanut butter and jelly sandwich. Well, sir, I'm not.
2: Goodbye. Well, go hunting, but
0: George, don't you want to hear the finish of my story?
3: Oh, no.
0: Very well. I'll plan on going hunting with you.
3: Good. And don't worry about shooting yourself. I'll pay for the shell.
0: Thanks. Goodbye, all.
3: Oh, go, go. What are you thinking about now, Doc?
4: There goes another skin for the rabbits.
3: Yeah, the rabbits are two up on us.
4: Well, perhaps we can even the score on this hunting trip, huh?
5: Well, why don't you invite Mr. Judson and Bill Goodwin to go along?
4: Oh, good idea. I bet that Judson's a crack shot.
5: Oh, not as good as George. I remember the time George went hunting with a bird dog, a pointer, and a setter at his heels, and a big sack over his shoulder to carry the game in. He only fired 3 shots, but when he got home, that sack was full.
4: What was in it?
5: A bird dog, a pointer, and a setter.
3: I can't understand what happened. I've got eyes like a hawk. Why, I'll bet I could shoot a hole right in the middle of that mouse hole. I'll bet I can I can shoot a bullet. I wouldn't worry, Doc. That's only twice today. I'll go and come in again.
5: Yeah.
3: I'll start. Let me give myself 2 beats. 1, 2. I could shoot a bullet right in the middle of that mouse hole.
5: Good.
0: What mouse hole?
3: There in the corner.
0: That's the fireplace.
3: I wrecked it, didn't I, Doc? Well, Doc, my car's at the garage and it's being tuned up. I'll go after it. You call the other fellas.
6: Your car's all ready, Mr. Burns. Look at the way I tuned up that motor.
3: Swell. I'm going on a hunting trip this afternoon, and I can... Wait a minute. You're the fellow who's been giving me trouble for weeks. You always had different job, and you always lost your temper.
6: Well, only because I was a poor, frustrated soul, pushed into jobs where I didn't belong by the fickle finger of fate.
3: I see.
6: But now that I'm a mechanic, I do things that really help people. Why, I ground your valves, and I scraped your carbon. If you want me to, I'll adjust your gasket.
3: No, my gasket is fine. I can eat anything.
6: I'm so happy with this job.
3: Glad to hear it. Let's have my keys.
6: Being a mechanic has taught me a lot about life, too. Life is a piece of machinery, and we're all parts of it. Some of us are cogwheels, some of us are spark plugs, and some of us are just nuts.
3: That you are.
6: I'm so happy with this job.
3: Please, the keys.
6: I've put this engine in tip-top condition. When you drive off, it'll surge with power.
3: Good, good, good. Let me have my keys.
6: You'll be able to pass everything on the road. And you'll go by. You'll go by.
3: Okay. Give me the keys, please.
6: I'm so happy with this job. I can see you now zooming along faster and faster. 50, 60, 70, 80, 90.
7: Wait a minute. Driving that fast is very dangerous.
3: I won't drive fast. Give me the keys.
7: No, you might lose control. You'll skid. You'll go off the road.
3: I'll go 5 miles an hour, the key.
7: You'll crash into a tree and be thrown out of the car. You'll land on your head and get a concussion.
3: I'll ride a bicycle, the keys.
7: You may recover, but for the rest of your life, you'll have blinding headaches. And all because the garage man made me tune up this motor.
3: I use a scooter, the keys.
7: Well, I want no part of it. I'll quit this lousy job.
3: Please, let me have the keys.
7: And give you a concussion? Never. I'll take my monkey wrench and wreck this motor. I'll wreck it apart.
3: Hey!
6: I've kept you from having a headache.
5: George calm down. Bill says we can take his car on the hunting trip.
1: Oh, sure, George. I do lots of hunting in my car.
5: Where do you hunt, Bill?
1: Up and down Hollywood Boulevard.
5: Oh, but there's no wildlife on Hollywood Boulevard.
1: Oh, silly girl.
3: This is a different kind of hunting we're going to do, Bill. So for once, get your mind off women.
1: Well, okay, George. From now on, I'll concentrate on Mother Nature and the trees and the flowers.
0: Good.
5: Are you an outdoor lover, Bill?
1: Oh, yes. Not bad indoors, either.
3: Bill, can't you think about something besides women? Think about animals.
1: All right, George. I'll think about those soft little creatures running around in Griffith Park and... Oops, there I go again.
3: The sky is mighty. Now, look, Bill, do you want to go hunting or don't you?
1: Well, I do, George, I do, but it's hard for me to forget women.
3: Oh, bother the women.
5: Don't suggest that. He'll never go hunting.
3: You're not kidding. Come in.
2: Come on, Mr. Judson and Meredith and I are ready.
8: Yeah, I'm hankering to do some shooting.
9: Me too.
1: Say, how about food?
0: We've got it. I told Gracie to put some real hunter's grub in these packs for us. Beans, bacon, and coffee.
1: Oh, now, here's
5: the sack. Oh, my goodness.
0: What's the matter?
5: The sack I put the hot coffee in is leaking.
0: You made the coffee before you put it in the sack?
5: Well, certainly. You don't expect me to leave everything to the last minute, do you?
1: Gracie, when it comes to coffee, just leave everything to wonderful Maxwell House.
8: Oh, yes, it's the very best in coffee drinking pleasure.
0: Yet it costs but a fraction of a penny more per cup than the cheapest coffee you can buy.
8: Yeah, I understand that with thousands of brands to choose from, more people buy and enjoy Maxwell House than any other brand of coffee in Texas.
1: Not just in Texas, Mr. Judson, in the world.
8: Well, I was making it sound more important.
0: Well, anyway, Gracie, you can make the coffee out in the woods. Just take our coffee pot.
5: All right, but where will I plug it in?
0: Not the electric one.
1: Never mind, little lady. I got a coffee pot in my camping outfit.
8: Yeah, Gracie, you just bring along a tin or a jar of that roaster fresh Maxwell House coffee.
1: You know, it comes to your roaster fresh two ways now, in the familiar blue vacuum tin or in the new ultra vacuum glass jar.
5: All right, Bill.
0: Well, let's get going. I want to shoot some rabbits.
8: You think you can hit one, little man?
5: Oh, George is a wonderful shot. He can shoot from the shoulders or he can shoot from the hip.
3: Yeah? Can't wait to get out there and take a couple of pot shots.
1: Shoots from there, too, huh?
0: Come on. Let's go. Let's go.
5: I've almost got my fur coat.
8: Yes, George is the only one who hasn't shot anything.
3: Well, watch this. There's a rabbit at the foot of that tree.
5: Oh, wonderful. Now I've got a hat.
3: A hat?
5: You knocked a bird's nest out of the tree.
0: Come on, let's move to another spot.
1: Well, you'll soon have your coat, Gracie. I got 5 rabbits. How many have you got, Doc?
8: 7.
1: Meredith?
10: 9.
1: Judson?
8: 12.
1: George?
0: Oh, shut up.
1: Gracie,
0: George is becoming more and more depressed about his poor marksmanship. But I think I've got a plan to restore his self-confidence.
5: Oh, what is it, Doctor?
0: Well, you take the rabbits that the rest of us have shot and go around behind that big rock. We'll tell George that there are rabbits on top of it. And every time you hear him shoot, toss one over the rock.
5: Oh, and he'll think he killed it.
0: Exactly. I'll tip off the others and we'll all get started.
5: All right.
11: George, look, there's a rabbit on top of that rock.
0: Where? I don't see it.
11: It's there. Shoot.
0: Okay. Well, I'll be done. I hit it. It fell right at my feet.
1: Hey, there's another on the rock, George.
0: I don't see it.
1: Go ahead, shoot.
0: Okay. Again, I got one.
8: Yonder's another one, George. Same spot.
0: Where? I can't see it.
8: Never mind. Just shoot.
0: 3 in a row. Boy, I've got eyes like a hawk.
8: There's another one, George. See, right there.
0: Never mind. I can see it. Hey, I'm terrific. Bang, and I've got a rabbit. Another one? But I didn't even shoot. I just said bang.
3: Wait a minute. There's something phony going on here. Bang, bang. I thought so. Who's behind that rock?
5: Nobody but us rabbits.
3: Gracie, come out from there, making a fool of me in front of everybody.
8: Now, don't blame Gracie, George. We were all in on it to help.
9: Yeah, George.
3: Well, I don't need your help. You can all go home and leave me here, or you can all go and leave me here alone. I'll get my wife a fur coat.
5: Well, when will you be home, dear?
3: Well, I'm not leaving these woods till I shot something.
5: Well, at least come out in November to vote.
3: Never mind. Just run along.
5: All right, dear. And whatever you shoot, I'll wear it. George, I knew you could do it. I'm so proud of you.
3: Are you really happy with what I shot?
5: Oh, you bet I am, darling. I'll be the only woman in town with a cowskin coat.
10: Join us again next Thursday when we'll all be back. George Burns, Gracie Allen, Bill Goodwin, Meredith Wilson, and our guest Kay Kaiser. 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

Camels, the cigarette that's first in the service, presents from the 6th Ferrying Group Air Transport Command in Long Beach, California, the Abbott and Costello Program. Ms. Merle Oberon, and starring

0: No, oh, come on. What's the matter with you, Costello?
1: Hey, Abbott. What? I want to ask you a very personal question.
0: What is it?
1: Do you think I'm fat?
0: Well, I'd say you were on the plump side. Why do you ask?
1: Well, I was over by one of those big hangars. I was standing next to a blimp. All of a sudden, an officer points to me and says, look, they're making them with faces now.
0: Oh, he was just kidding. You know, there's nobody that has a better sense of humor than a flying man.
1: I know that too, Abbott, because I'm a flying man myself.
0: What do you mean?
1: I started flying when I was a 6-month-old baby.
0: You flew when you were a baby?
1: Yep. I flew out of my nurse's arms and made a perfect 1-point landing.
0: No, no. You mean 3-point?
1: No, 1-point. My safety pin was open.
0: Costello, I don't believe you've ever been up in the air.
1: Oh, yes, I have. I used to be a hostess.
0: Well, you walked into that one, my friend. For your information, plane hostesses are always female.
1: This was a male plane.
0: Tell me, Costello, when was the last time you were up in the plane?
1: Do you want the truth or my version?
0: Oh, no, no, no, no. I want the truth.
1: I think we'd get more laughs the other way.
0: No, no, no, no. Tell the truth.
1: Okay, I'll tell the truth.
0: All right.
1: I took my first plane ride today. Captain Dick Lasseter took me up in a great big plane.
0: Tri-motor?
1: Try what?
0: I said tri-motor.
1: Certainly we tried the motor. What do you think we did? Push it?
0: No, skip it.
1: I'm not going to get it up in the air and then try it.
0: All right, forget about it.
1: Forget See, about the motor?
0: No, no, no, no, no, no, no, no. The other thing. By the way, what kind of a pilot is he? Was he flying blind?
1: No, he was perfectly sober.
0: What a dope. Of course he was sober. Well, never mind that. You know, Lou, I wonder what these boys down here at Long Beach do when they go on leave.
1: Well, I saw a bunch of the boys down at the beach with their girlfriends.
0: Did they go down there to spoon?
1: Well, they didn't go down there to wash their socks.
0: Well, here's Ken Niles. I've been waiting to see you, Ken. I was wondering what your wife thought of the picture we made last week.
1: That's right, Niles. What does she think of my acting?
2: Well, I don't mind telling you that she absolutely raved.
1: She raved, eh?
2: Yeah, they took her away the next morning.
1: What's so funny about that? Did you make that up yourself?
2: Yeah, out of my head.
1: You certainly are.
0: I hate that guy. I know you do, but quit arguing, Costello. I want to hear more about the picture. Did you read any reviews, Ken?
2: Yeah, sure. The Druggist Weekly gave the picture 4 aspirins.
1: See what happens, don't you?
0: He's got the band framed up.
1: Certainly he's got the band framed. That wasn't a funny line. There was nothing funny about that, brother.
0: Oh, can you imagine that?
1: Listen, Ken, I read all the reviews. And even Mrs. Roosevelt mentioned our picture in her column.
0: What did she say?
1: She said, my day was ruined. That's the one line I don't know why they got it
0: look,
1: in.
0: Yeah, wait a minute, look. Lou, didn't we get any compliments at all?
1: Oh, sure, we got one cheer that I remember.
0: Where from?
1: The Bronx.
0: The Bronx?
1: You know, in Hitler's face without music.
0: Oh, yeah. Well, maybe we should give up the idea of producing our own pictures,
1: though. Don't you be silly.
0: No.
1: Perfume Pictures Incorporated is here to stay, and I'm ready to start another picture right now. Push the button for my secretary.
0: Okay. Hey, what's the idea of a horn for a buzzer?
1: She used to be a waitress in a drive-in.
0: Oh.
3: Of course. I'm sorry I was late this morning.
1: Are you doing anything tonight?
3: Why, no. Not a thing.
1: Then try and get here on time tomorrow morning.
0: The fine secretary. How did you get a job here?
3: I used to be in pictures. I played in The Way of All Flesh.
1: What part did you play?
3: One of the meatballs.
1: Everybody gets laughs but me.
0: All right. Have patience, have patience.
1: By the way, do I have any appointments today?
3: Yes, sir. At 12 o'clock, you have an appointment with Hedy Lamarr.
1: What am I doing after that?
3: Me, he asked.
4: Mr. Costello, could I speak to you for a moment?
1: Why, it's Botts for Twink, our salaman. What's on your mind, Botts?
4: Well, I want you to know that I was terribly hurt because I wasn't in your picture last week with Carmen Miranda. After all, if you're looking for new faces, look at me. My face is new, isn't it?
1: Oh, very new. In fact, your whole head has only been slightly used.
4: Please give me a chance, Mr. Costello. I really do have a lot of talent. You know, I do most of the voices in all the Leon Schlesinger cartoons for Warner Brothers.
1: You don't tell me.
4: Yeah, for instance, here's a little Porky Pig.
5: This is the way I talk when I play Porky Porky. That's all, folks.
4: I'll play Porky for you for $1,000.
1: What are you talking about? Warner Brothers don't pay you that.
4: I know, but pork has gone up.
2: What else do you do, Botsford?
4: Oh, did you ever hear of Bugs Bunny? I have a carrot here, so I'll give you a little sample.
5: What's up, Doc? What do you say, Chubby? What's cooking, huh?
4: Of course, if you use Bugs Bunny, you'll have to use my wife, Mrs. Bunny.
0: But we can't use two rabbits in our picture.
1: Well, we couldn't separate them. That would be splitting hairs.
4: Well, if you can't use the rabbit, maybe I could furnish some of the musical background. I can imitate an electric organ. Listen.
1: Clever, ain't he?
0: Do you call it an organ?
1: Now listen, Botsford. I can't use any of that stuff in my picture. Now, will you get out of here?
4: Now look what you did.
2: No.
4: Now look what you did. Now look what you did. Every time you yell at me, I get the hiccups.
0: When you yell at me, he gets that.
4: Why do you yell?
1: How could I know? Did I know that when I talk loud, he gets the hiccups? Did I know that?
0: Well, don't yell at him. Do something for the poor fella.
1: Please, Botsford.
0: I said, talk nice to him.
1: Botsford, I'm talking low and easy. Now, take it easy. No more hiccups.
4: That brings him out of it. That brings him out of it.
1: Does it? I didn't know that. All right, take it easy. How do you feel?
4: Better now.
1: Oh, you do?
4: I feel fine.
1: Oh, am I glad of that, Abbott. Now, let's get back to this picture.
4: But, Mr. Costello, are you sure you can't use the organ?
1: Botsford, how many times do I have to tell you that I don't...
4: Please. Please,
1: please.
4: Please.
1: Better than I get him. I don't know what I'm doing. Get him out of here!
2: Hey, Lou Costello.
1: Oh, yes, Niles.
2: I want to ask you something. Do you know anything about winter sports?
1: Are you kidding? I'm one of the best ski jumpers in the country.
2: Really?
1: Sure. Last winter at Lake Placid, I made my biggest jump.
2: Yeah?
1: I climbed up to the top of the slide. Thousands of people were looking up at me.
2: Yeah?
1: And when I leaped into the air, I went down at 60 miles an hour, and I made a sensational jump up 200 feet.
2: 200 feet?
1: Yep. And I could have even gone further if there was snow.
4: Oh, looks better tonight. Thank you.
2: Lou, I know another good skier, and his name is Dick Durrance, and he's one of the finest skiers in the world. In fact, he's so good that the government asked him to give instructions to ski troopers in lightning-fast mountain warfare. Dick knows his smoking, too. He said, quote,
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0: Costello, we can't hold up production on your new picture any longer. Now, we've got to get a leading lady. How about giving that secretary of yours a chance? She has blue eyes and blonde hair.
1: And a Supreme Court figure.
0: What do you mean, a Supreme Court figure?
1: A Supreme Court figure?
0: What do you
1: mean? No appeals. Oh! Besides, I phoned Merle Oberon about playing a leading part.
0: You did?
1: Yes. I picked up the receiver and I said, Merle, darling. Merle, sweetheart. Merle, my love.
0: And then?
1: Then I dialed her number.
0: Merle Oberon. Merle Oberon will be spoiling our picture. You know, and I sent for a new fashion designer.
1: What is this that just popped in here?
0: What happened? Well, now, wait a minute. I sent for a new fashion designer.
1: Is that it? Now he's in. Come in.
2: Good evening, gentlemen. I'm your new fashion designer. Pierre Huppier. To my friends, I'm P.U.
1: You said it, brother. Hey, get a load of that guy's hair. He's a male Veronica Lake.
0: Yeah, this is Lou Costello.
2: Oh, how do you do, Mr. Costello?
1: Thank you, sir.
2: You are just the man I'm looking at. I've not seen you in a long distance.
1: Get the way his hair hangs over his face. Pardon me, Pierre. Was your mother ever scared by a sheepdog?
0: Oh, come on. Leave the man alone. We've got to get him to design Miss Oberon's clothes. Now, no more remarks about his hair.
1: Looks like a palm tree in a high wind, doesn't it?
2: Well, Mr. Costello, I admit that my hair is a standing joke.
1: Well, it needs a new switch.
0: I don't know what's wrong there. Keep quiet. We must have Miss Oberon's wardrobe designed before she gets here. Pierre, would you mind telling us some of your ideas on women's clothes?
2: Oh, not at all. You know, the main thing is color harmony.
1: Color harmony? What's that?
2: Well, it's very simple, Mr. Costello. For instance, if you were carrying a pink bag, you would not wear a green dress, would you?
1: Oh, gracious, no! I wouldn't dare! Why, I'd be the laughing stock of my sewing circle.
0: All right, come on, never mind.
1: What kind of line is that to get me a big man?
0: Forget it. Skip those things. Come here, Pierre. Now, with a shortage of materials, how about something plain for Miss Oberon to wear? We'll call it a defense dress. How about that?
1: How about making it out of barbed wire?
0: That isn't a fence.
1: It ain't exactly an invitation.
0: Go ahead, Pierre. Suggest a dress for Merle Oberon. You know, something that she can wear in our picture.
2: Well, being a brunette, I would suggest that I make Miss Oberon a gown of apple green with a peach skirt, a lemon trimmings, a plum ruffles, an orange belt, and a tangerine scarf.
1: That ain't a dress. That's a fruit salad.
0: Nevertheless, that sounds fine. Now, what about Merle's hat?
2: Well, the hat should be very simple, but very smart. Do you think the boys in camp here would like Miss Oberon in a hat that has three roses and a ribbon on the side?
1: Huh? No, they'd rather have four roses with a chaser on the side. Now, get out of here, and I'll design the clothes myself.
0: Oh, Costello, you can't design clothes.
1: Is that so? I just invented a lady's leg paint that takes the place of stockings. It even covers the knees.
0: It disguises the knees?
1: You said it. You can hardly recognize the old joints.
0: Well, we let Merle Oberon design her own clothes for the picture. What do you say?
3: Yes, and I'm just the girl who can do it.
1: Now listen, kid, you keep out of this. Look who it is. It's Merle Oberon.
4: Merle, I'm overjoyed.
3: I'm overcome.
4: I'm overwhelmed.
1: I'm over here.
4: Merle, I've always been in love with you. You're so beautiful. Can I give you a kiss?
3: Well, all right, but just one. Lou, where did you learn to kiss like that?
1: I used to be a bugler in a Boy Scout.
0: Now, look, if you folks don't mind, we'll go over the script of the picture that you are going to play tonight. It's a story of the knights of old. Merle, you play a beautiful princess.
1: And you wear a hoop skirt.
3: A hoop skirt?
1: Yeah, a hoop skirt. That's a parachute with legs.
0: Costello plays the part of a knight. He's in love with you.
3: I thought knights were tall.
1: Well, kid, on account of daylight saving time, the nights are getting shorter. Oh.
0: As the first scene opens, Merle, you're in the palace, awaiting the arrival of your lover. You are playing the organ.
1: Organ? Like this? Bosford, can I tell you that you couldn't be in this picture?
5: I started it again.
1: Don't shout at him.
5: I'm sorry.
1: I'm
4: I'm sorry. All right, I'm sorry. I'm talking.
1: Easy, relax.
4: Take it easy.
1: All right, Botsford.
0: Shout out a minute more.
1: I'm talking. Nice. How
0: easy can I talk?
5: I'm okay.
1: I'm sorry, Botsford. Very sorry.
5: I'm okay now, Mr. Costello.
1: Oh, I'm glad you are. Now, keep out of the picture!
0: You did it again.
1: Don't yell at
0: me.
1: Botsford, I'm sorry.
0: Will you please put a gag in his mouth? Put a gag in his mouth?
1: Yes. If I had a gag, I'd tell it myself.
0: Come on, let's get back to this story.
1: Costello, as a knight, your costume is a suit of armor.
3: That's right, Lou. You wear an iron coat, an iron vest, and iron trousers. In fact, you wear a whole iron suit.
0: Where do I get a press? At Lockheed?
3: Now, your suit may become rusty, so you better keep yourself well oiled.
1: I'd have to be oiled to make love to you in an iron suit.
0: Merle, you walk out on the balcony.
1: Yes, and I sneak right up to it.
3: But how'd you get across the moat?
1: I caught the guard with his bridges down.
0: Then we have the big scene where Costello serenades you with a song of love.
3: And Lou, I will drop a flower on you.
0: In a mad moment of love?
3: No, in a pot.
0: Now, Merle, you signal that the coast is clear. And Costello, you climb the balcony. You reach Merle's side. You're panting from the long climb in that suit of armor. Yes, that's it. You gaze into her eyes. Remember, this is your big chance. Never mind, no more pants.
1: Never mind that.
0: There's emotion in your voice. As you stand there in your iron suit, what do you say to her?
1: Hey, kid, have you got a can opener?

0: And now, ladies and gentlemen, Perfume Pictures Incorporated presents the great costume drama entitled The Brave Knight Cut Off the Dragon's Tail, or The Dragon Isn't Wagon Anymore. The beautiful Princess Guinevere is played by Merle Oberon. Lou Costello is the brave knight, Sir Porterhouse, and Bud Abbott is his good friend, Sir Loin. I play the part of the king. As the scene opens, the princess and I await the arrival of two brave knights in our kingdom. Curtain.
1: Greetings, brave knights. Kindly approach the throne.
2: Greetings, your majesty. I am Sir Loin, knight of the bath from Saxony.
3: And I am Sir Porterhouse, knight of the bath from Constantinople. What kind of worst knight can you be?
1: Constantinople?
3: Yeah, Turkish bath.
4: Greetings, brave knights. I'm the Princess Guinevere.
3: And who are those beautiful dames with you?
4: They are my ladies in waiting.
3: Well, what are we waiting for?
2: Quiet, Costello.
4: Oh, Sir Porterhouse, you must save our kingdom. The people are angry. They're clamoring outside the gates of the palace. Just listen to them clamor.
5: Clamor, clamor, clamor.
6: Clamor.
1: Did you hear that? The people are revolting.
3: They certainly are.
4: No, the people are starving. They have not eaten in 5 days.
3: Oh, they should try and force themselves. They gotta eat. But, my dear princess, have we no food?
4: Alas, no. The dragon has destroyed our crops.
3: You mean all our corn is gone?
4: Yes. There's only enough left for this program.
3: What's so funny about that? What a fresh princess.
1: Listen. Listen to the people shouting. They have been shouting for 5 days, but I dare not speak to them.
3: I will speak to the people, Your Majesty. Open the door. I'll make a speech. Got him.
2: Now, my dear princess, just what do you desire us to do?
4: My dear knight, for several years now, my father has been bothered by a terrible dragon.
3: Why doesn't he pick up his feet?
1: You don't understand.
3: You don't understand. Nobody understood that.
1: Today, the dragon is coming to carry off the Princess Guinevere.
4: You must save me from this mean monster, Sir Porterhouse. He's a very mean beast.
3: Okay, kid.
4: He has two heads, one at each end.
3: How does he sit down?
4: He can't. That's what makes him so mean.
3: Well, don't be mean. Don't worry, Princess. All right, I'm allowed one mistake, eh? I am not afraid of nothing. One time I climbed up a tree and I bagged a ferocious tiger.
4: You went up a tree after a tiger?
3: No! He came up after me!
2: But you said you bagged him.
3: I did bag him. I bagged him to go away, but he wouldn't.
4: Hey, what happened?
3: Well, I snapped at the tiger snapped at me, and suddenly something whizzed past me.
2: What was it?
3: Pomona.
2: Pomona! Talk sense, will you?
3: Then my uncle came to my rescue, and I finally brought that tiger home stuffed.
4: What was he stuffed with?
3: My uncle.
7: Oh, Your Majesty, the dragon is almost upon us. He's coming to get the princess.
3: Quick, princess, button up my iron suit. Wait a minute. Just a minute. I thought you were a princess.
4: I work a swing shift on the side.
7: Costello. Look at that thing belching smoke and fire. Is that the dragon?
3: It ain't a smudge pot. I'm getting out of here.
4: It's too late. He's got us trapped.
7: Here he comes. Now do what he does. Do exactly what he does.
3: Right.
7: He's staring at you. Stare back at him.
3: I can't. Cockeyed. I can't do it.
7: Quiet. He's roaring at you. Roar back at him.
3: That'll scare him.
7: Wait a minute. Now he's wagging his tail.
3: That lets me out.
7: Gonna charge? How much?
4: Oh. Quick, grab him. I have a gun.
3: There's a fancy line.
7: Grab him by the gullet. Grab him by the gullet.
3: By the what?
7: The gullet. Gullet. The dragon's neck.
3: Let him next. What do I care about their love life?
7: Give me my sword, somebody. I'll cut his nose off.
4: But how will he smell?
3: That is something that should only interest another dragon.
2: Look out, he's coming at you. Be careful, Costello. Your back is turned to him.
4: He's coming up behind you.
3: Ow! Ow! He doesn't got me?
2: Where did he get you?
3: Well, if I was wearing a license plate, he would have got off the last three numbers. Hey, he ruined my suit. My good iron suit he ruined. You nasty dragon. Get out of here!
6: Oh, don't do that. Don't yell at me.
3: What is with this?
6: How can I do the dress?
3: How can I do the dress? Watch my twink. Now, stop. Stop. What can I do to keep you quiet, Buster? Will you cut it out?
6: Sorry.
2: And it's your own fault for hollering at him.
3: There's only one thing that'll cure my hiccups. If you let me kiss Miss Oberon.
4: Oh, very well. I'll kiss you. If only you'll stop those awful hiccups.
2: Go ahead, Botsford. Kiss her.
3: Okay. How do you feel now, Botsford?
8: Oh, I feel fine.
4: But what happened to me?
0: Some tunes you whistle for a while and then forget, and others stay with you for years. 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
0: Camels, get a pack tonight. You'll want to buy a carton tomorrow. Here's more news about the Camel Caravans, those traveling shows which entertain the men in the army camps. 32 performances of the Camel Caravan units will be given to men in the training stations throughout the coming week.

0: And now here are Bud Abbott and Lou Costello with a final word.
1: Thanks, Ken. Ladies and gentlemen, it's really been a thrill for Bud and me to do this program from the Ferry and Command Air Base here at Long Beach. And an added thrill to be here with Merle Oberon.
2: Thank you, Lou. 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
3: 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And we'd like to extend our sincere thanks to Colonel Ralph Eastbake, Lieutenant Colonel John P. Frame Jr., and their splendid staff of officers for the opportunity to make this visit.
1: Next week, we'll be back in Hollywood on Thanksgiving Day. In addition to the regular gang, we'll have as our guest, Herbert Marshall. And we do hope you'll all join us. Until next Thursday, Bud and I wish you all a very pleasant good night.
0: Week. 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Saturday night, Thanks to the Yanks with Bob Hawk. Monday night, Blondie. And next Thursday at the same time, Abbott and Costello with their guest, Herbert Marshall. 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And now this is Ken Niles wishing you all good night.
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0: Well, as you know, our young hero, Dennis Day, has been working at the Willoughby store in Weaverville for the past year and a half. Of course, his job isn't a very good one. The hours are long, the work is hard, and about the only thing you can say for it is that Mr. Willoughby doesn't pay him what he's worth, which is a break for Dennis. But evidently, the flame of ambition burns brighter in our hero than we had guessed, for it seems that Dennis... Well, let's look in at the Anderson living room, where he's been telling his girlfriend Mildred some rather startling news.
1: Oh, Dennis, it's just marvelous. Another job in your spare time.
2: Yeah.
1: But how did you happen to pick the insurance business to go into?
2: Well, it's the best business there is. I figured it out. More people do it than anything.
1: Do what?
2: Die.
1: Well, that's true. But do you know anything about insurance?
2: Oh, I've been studying it for weeks. Believe me, I've been using my brain.
1: Well, why didn't you tell me about it before?
2: Oh, I didn't want to worry you.
1: Oh, I see.
2: Gosh, I sure hope I can make a success of this. If I do, I'll feel free to speak to your mother.
1: Why, darling, you mean about me?
2: About anything. I'll just feel free to speak to her.
1: Oh. Well, you'll make a success of it, Dennis. I know you will.
2: Sure, why not? I'm getting to know people here now, and they're getting to know me, too, and... Say, that may be why not.
1: Dennis, you're not losing your self-confidence again, are you?
2: When you're me, it's no trick at all.
1: Well, you've got to change, then. And now, what have you done about getting prospects to sell insurance, too?
2: Well, I've left little pamphlets around here and at the store.
1: Pamphlets?
2: Yeah, the firm puts them out. People read them and start thinking about insurance, and then I come along and... Oh, good morning, Mr. Anderson.
3: Good morning, my son. Mildred, my dear.
1: Good morning, Daddy. You sleep well?
3: No, I didn't close my eyes all night. Look at these folders someone left on my dresser last night.
2: Oh, those?
3: Yes. Just listen to these titles. You may be a heavy burden to six men in dark suits, but why be one to your family?
2: Well, you see, Mr. Anderson...
3: And this one. When you're ready to go, will the going be good?
2: Makes you stop and think, doesn't it?
3: Yes, but hardly the kind of thoughts I like to dwell on.
2: Well, I'm afraid I'm responsible for those folders, Mr. Anderson. You see, I've gone into the insurance business in my spare time.
3: Oh, so that's it. Well, lots of luck, my boy. But you'll need more than just a few folders to sell insurance.
1: Oh, Dennis had the marvelous sales talk all worked out, Daddy.
2: Yeah, a really subtle one. All I need is a little practice and I'm all set to go.
3: Well, suppose you practice on me, son. Now, we'll pretend that I'm a prospect and you're trying to sell me some insurance, okay?
2: Oh, you bet. Well, well, well. Good morning, sir. How are you feeling this lovely morning?
3: Fine, thank you.
2: Really? You look horrible.
3: What?
2: If you last two more months, I'm the king of Siam.
3: Dennis, is that what you call subtle? You have to make some conversation first. Pass the time of day with the man.
2: Oh, I see.
3: Now, let's try it again. How do you do, young man?
2: How do you do, sir? Well, well, here it is, 9 o'clock in the morning.
3: It is?
2: Yep. Wonder how many people died last night.
3: No, Dennis.
2: No?
3: Certainly not. You can't talk about things like that.
2: Well, I gotta introduce the subject, don't I? I gotta let him know that if he passes away tonight, his widow should be happy as a lark tomorrow.
3: Son, I wish you all the luck in the world in your new business, and I doubt it from the bottom of my heart. And now, if you'll excuse me, I have my housework to do. Good day to you.
2: Gosh, I didn't make any headway with even pretending, and I thought he might really buy some insurance for me, too.
1: Dennis, you know Daddy couldn't buy anything even if he wanted to. Why, as soon as he gets his money every week, Mother's got it.
2: Gee, you mean she goes through his... Now I'm being silly. She's got them on.
1: If you want to sell any insurance in this family, my mother's your only prospect.
2: Well, there goes this family.
1: Well, not necessarily. Suppose you flattered her a little. She's very susceptible to it, you know.
2: I should flatter her?
1: Sure. Spread it on thick about her beauty and charm. It's worth a try, isn't it?
2: Well, gee, Mildred,
1: Dennis, your only chance is to soften her up.
2: Gee, do you think softening up will be enough? In my case, she'd have to be absolutely tenderized.
1: I'm sure you'll think of it.
4: Good morning.
1: Oh, good morning, Mother. Dennis.
2: Mrs. Anderson, don't move. Just stand there and let me drink you in. What did you say. What glorious radiance. You're a vision of loveliness from the top of your dainty brown head to the bottom of your big, strong white feet.
4: Dennis, I...
2: You great, big, gorgeous hunk of dreamboat, you...
4: Why, Dennis, you really think I'm attractive? Still, I've often thought I should be painted and perhaps photographed. Do you agree?
2: Oh, yes, ma'am. You'd photograph fine if you were painted.
3: What?
2: Oh, that didn't come out right. What I meant was... You were just made to be photographed. Why, you belong on the screen. The most beautiful mother in the movies.
4: Oh, well, that's different. The Irene Dunne type, huh?
2: Exactly. You'd be just perfect as her mother.
4: Oh, I would I?
1: Mother, Dennis didn't mean that the way it sounded.
4: I say he did. And I'll thank him to drop dead at his earliest convenience.
1: Oh, Dennis.
2: Yeah, I know. Gene, I was going great till I got going.
1: Well, that leaves you only one prospect, Mr. Willoughby. You'll just have to go down to the store and get him in a good mood. Now, let's see. What makes him happiest?
2: For me not to go down to the store.
1: Well, you are going down, and I'm going to help you.
2: Yeah?
1: Look, I went to school with a boy named Austin Peterson. We used to call him Stinky, and he's now selling insurance.
2: So?
1: Well, suppose he called on you at the store, and you pretended to buy insurance from him in front of Mr. Willoughby.
2: Just pretended?
1: Well, naturally. But Mr. Willoughby...

0: Just as sure as your name is Richard Willoughby, my boy. He's been leaving insurance folders all over the store, so I know he's interested.
1: Gosh, I don't know. Nothing ever happened with any of my other prospects.
0: All your other prospects got away because they outsmarted you. This time, you're evenly matched.
1: Gee, imagine.
0: Yes, I know, it's hard to. What's more, I'm going to help you. I'm going to flatter the lad for you so he's in a mood to buy.
1: Flatter him?
0: Well, sure, that's the way. Oh, here he comes. Quick, duck out of sight for a couple of minutes.
1: Okay.
2: Dennis, my dear, dear son, good morning.
3: Mr. Willoughby, don't move. Just stand there and let me drink you in.
2: Say, Dennis, you're the grandest, loveliest boy I've ever known.
3: And you're the finest, sweetest man, Mr. Willoughby. I don't know anyone I'd rather mop a floor for.
2: Dennis, I don't know anyone I'd rather have mopping.
3: You've given me a magnificent floor to work on, Mr. Willoughby.
2: Knees like yours deserve the best, Dennis.
3: You're good, Mr. Willoughby.
2: You're fine.
3: You're considerate.
2: You're loyal.
3: You're sweet.
2: You're sincere.
3: You're pure.
2: You're
3: wholesome. Oh, I'm sorry. I forgot to wait for my turn.
2: That's quite all right. I'd forgive you anything, Dennis.
3: And I love you, Mr. Willoughby.
1: Pardon me. Mr. Day?
3: Yes?
1: How do you do? I happen to be an insurance man, and I...
3: Oh, the fellow... how are you, Stinky?
1: Beg pardon?
3: I said, how are you, Stinky?
1: Oh, I guess the customer's always right. Fine, thanks.
3: Good. What can I do for you, old man? Oh, stick around, Mr. Willoughby.
1: Well, I was wondering if you'd be interested in a life insurance policy.
3: Sure, I'll take it.
1: It's a wonder... Huh?
3: Sign me up for $1,000. You talk me into it.
1: What did I say? I'd like to remember it.
3: It wasn't so much what you said, it was the way I listened.
1: Oh. Oh, thank you very much, sir. And goodbye.
3: Oh, just a minute. I understand your firm also carries accident insurance.
1: Yes, sir.
3: Well, suppose I got laid up because of an accident and lost 2 weeks' pay.
1: Gee, that's right.
3: And what about the doctor's bills I'd be running up?
1: Yeah.
3: And who's going to pay my room rent while I'm in bed?
1: Yeah.
3: Accident insurance is great. I think I ought to take some.
1: Really?
3: I'd be a fool not to if what you say is true.
1: Gee. You're a real high-pressure customer.
3: Now, Stinky, are there any types of insurance you've forgotten?
1: Oh, I imagine there must be some I haven't mentioned.
3: Put me down for $100 worth of each.
0: Hey. If I'd known it was going to be like this, I'd have sold tickets.
1: Gosh, I certainly do thank you, Mr. Day. Would you mind signing right here?
3: Oh, not at all, Sonny. There you are.
1: Gee, you sure were right about Mr. Day, Uncle Homer. His premiums will come to at least $100.
3: Oh, sure. I'm a great believer in... Uncle Homer?
0: Why, yes. Richard here is my nephew.
3: You mean he isn't Stinky?
0: Well, that, of course, is open to debate.
3: But I mean, Mildred Anderson didn't send him down here?
1: Mildred Anderson? Who's Mildred Anderson?
3: Oh, she's the girl who perfected the revolting development.

0: Oh, Dennis, will you stop carrying on? So it isn't my fault Austin Peterson was out of town.
1: What are we going to do, Mildred? I'm stuck for $100 worth of insurance premiums.
0: Golly, if you could only sell Mother insurance for the whole family, you could earn that much in commissions. Dennis, we've got to think.
1: Oh, what's the use, Mildred? I'd be better off if I'd just give up and go out and throw myself under a truck.
0: Why, Dennis, that's it!
1: Just to sell some insurance, you would let my lovely white body be mangled?
0: I don't mean a real accident, silly. Well, just pretend there's been one. When Mother sees you all bandaged up, she'll realize it could have happened to her, and she'll buy some insurance.
1: Oh, well, if you think she won't suspect...
0: Of course she won't. And even if she does catch on, we'll just work the fake injury trick on someone else.
1: Don't be silly. If she catches on, the injuries won't be a fake. Oh, well, get out the bandages.

0: does it. You look perfect, Dennis.
1: Don't you think we've overdone it a little? Shouldn't there be a little hole I could talk out of?
0: Oh. Well, here, I'll push some of it aside. There.
2: Oh, Mildred!

0: Golly, we just got through in time. There she is.
1: Oh.
0: In here, Mother. Quick, lie down on the couch, Dennis.
2: Mildred, I just wanted to... Good heavens, who's that?
0: Oh, Mother. Mother, it's Dennis. He's been hurt.
2: Hurt? Badly? Oh, Dennis. Speak to me. How did it happen?
3: I was crossing a street when suddenly a 20-ton truck came bearing down on me at 80 miles an hour and hit me head on.
2: Good.
3: Yes, ma'am. My face is all scratched.
2: Your face is scratched.
0: Oh, it's much worse than that, Mother. He's delirious. He doesn't know what he's saying.
2: Oh, my. Is the pain dreadful, Dennis?
3: Terrible. And no insurance at all.
2: Oh, dear, to be seriously injured in a strange town so far from your home.
3: Yeah, with no insurance.
2: How much you must wish that you had your mother here at a time like this.
3: I'll say, and a few dollars worth of insurance.
0: You see, Mother, he has no insurance.
2: Yes, I was beginning to suspect it.
3: Yeah, Mrs. Anderson, and you ought to buy some right away. A thing like this could happen to someone you care about.
2: Well... Mildred, do you realize that when that boy is delirious, he makes sense? I'm going to buy all the insurance I can as fast... Now, who can that be? I'll answer it. Yes?
4: How do you do? Is Mr. Day in? I brought over the insurance policies he bought this morning.
2: Insurance policies?
3: Mildred, I feel a cold wind blowing on me.
2: Dennis! This gentleman dropped in to bring you your insurance policies.
4: Gosh, Mr. Day, is that you? And you're injured. Oh, that's awful. The company gives us demerits when they have to pay off so soon.
3: No, I'm not really injured, Richard. Your company won't have to pay me.
2: I wouldn't count on it, Richard.
3: Huh?
2: Dennis, this time you've gone too far. This time I'm... Dennis Day, come back here and fight like a man.

0: Dennis, it's safe. You can come out now. She's left the house.
1: Well, goodbye, Mildred. It was nice knowing you.
0: Dennis, wait. All we've got to do is think this thing out.
1: That's what I'm going to do, Mildred. Sit down in China somewhere and think it out. Goodbye.
0: Listen, Dennis, I've got another idea.
1: Mildred, I'm not a strong boy. Let's quit while I'm alive, huh?
0: But all you have to do is go down to the office of the insurance company you bought the policies from.
1: And just tell them I don't want the policies?
0: No, tell them you want a dozen more.
1: Girl, I knew it would happen. You've blown your whistle.
0: Wait. When you ask for more insurance, they'll wonder why.
1: They won't be alone.
0: Well, suppose you convinced them that you'd had reversals and were about to commit suicide. Wouldn't they cancel all the policies you bought this morning?
1: Well, it's possible, I suppose.
0: Possible? Nothing. It's a certainty. I'll go with you and wait for you. Sure, you can make them believe you're desperate enough for suicide, can't you?
1: Why not? All I gotta do is be myself.
0: Now, have you got everything straight? Exactly what you're to say?
1: Yeah, I think so. I've even got a little idea of my own I might try, too.
0: Oh, Dennis, and up to now I was so confident.
1: Well, don't worry. I may not have to use it.
0: But what is it?
1: Shh, the fellow might hear you. Well, here I go.
2: How do you do, sir?
1: Hello. I'm Dennis Day, the fellow who bought those policies from your company yesterday.
2: Oh, yes, sir. And what can we do for you today?
1: Well, I'd like another $100,000 worth of life insurance.
2: $100,000 worth?
1: Pretty suspicious, huh?
2: Why, not at all. Just a moment till I locate my rate book.
1: Oh, no hurry. I got no place to go. My house burned down yesterday.
2: Really? Let's see now.
1: Too bad, too. I think my wife was in it. I haven't seen her all day.
2: This is the annuity book.
1: Yeah, that's the way it's been going lately. Yesterday, little Eloise got to playing with my razor. Darned if she didn't cut her dear little face.
2: Oh?
1: Clear off. Little things, but they add up. Make a fella pretty unhappy.
2: I know that book is here someplace.
1: Oh, take your time. I'll be alive for minutes yet.
2: Ah, here we are. Now, let's see. Your age is 22, I believe.
1: Yeah, the oldest anyone in my family ever lived to be.
2: How's that?
1: My grandfather killed himself when he was 17. I knew him only slightly, of course.
2: What?
1: Yeah. Uncle George went young, too. Hung himself from the ceiling one evening with his head in the gas oven. Yeah, then he stabbed himself in the heart, put a bullet through his brain. When we found him, he was a pretty sick boy.
2: Your whole family were suicides?
1: Starting to wake up, huh?
2: But surely, you're not that sort of a person.
1: Oh, no? See this?
2: A gun. Mr. Day, put that down.
1: I'm going to blow out my brains right after you give me that $100,000 policy.
2: After? Mr. Day, that isn't ethical.
1: But I can't leave my little ones with just these small policies I bought yesterday.
2: Here, give me those policies.
1: Hey!
2: There. My goodness, if you're not going to live, we don't want you holding our policies. The Home Office hates that.
1: Well, thanks, old man. So long.
0: Dennis, that gun! What are you doing with it?
1: Oh, that was a little idea I had, Mildred. The convincer. I put it to my head and started to press the trigger. Then he believed me.
0: But Dennis,
1: Oh, don't worry. It's only your father's old trophy pistol. But he didn't know it wasn't loaded and couldn't fire even if it was. See? Even if I pulled the trigger all day like this, it wouldn't...
0: Dennis!
1: Ooh, what I nearly blew out.

0: Dennis Day will be back in just a moment with a song. But first, here's a fact worth knowing. 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
1: Gosh, this is some letter I got from Gracie today. All she says is no, no, no.
2: Well, maybe the gal means no, Shorty.
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1: 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This is Vern Smith reminding you that an interesting story of Dennis Day is appearing in the current issue of Movie Star Parade, now on sale. 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
4: 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You know, being a parent to a teenage girl like Barbara Riley is a job that requires tact, patience, understanding, and intelligence. And Chester A. Riley is not a man to leave a job undone. In fact, he's constantly reminding his wife to do it.
5: Peg, you've got to do something about beds, and if you don't, I will.
8: Well, what's wrong now?
5: What's wrong? Here it is almost midnight, and she ain't home yet.
8: Oh, Riley, it's only 9 o'clock.
5: Okay, so in 3 hours it'll be midnight. That girl's got no business going out without telling us where.
8: Now, she did tell. She went over to her friend Bertha's house.
5: Oh.
8: Now, relax, dear.
5: Well, how do you know she went to Bertha's house? How do you know she ain't out gallivanting around with some boy?
8: Because I believe Babs when she tells me something. Besides, I walked partway with her and saw her going to Bertha's house with my own eyes.
5: Oh.
8: Now are you satisfied?
5: No. How do we know Bertha isn't a boy?
8: Oh. For heaven's sake.
5: Well, you know how they all wear jeans today. How can you tell?
9: Hey, Mom.
5: And you, young man. Where have you been at this hour of the night in those pajamas?
9: I've been in bed.
5: Oh.
9: I just wanted a drink of water.
5: Yeah, well, now look, Peg. Don't try and change the subject by dragging Junior into the conversation. We're talking about Babs.
8: Will you stop worrying about Babs? She can take care of herself.
5: Yeah, well, she's only 17. You know what they're like at that age, boy crazy. Like you were when you first saw me. Them modern kids, there's no telling what... And who's this Larry Benson she's raving about?
10: Mother, Daddy, the most wonderful thing's happened. Congratulate me.
5: I know it. She got married.
10: Daddy.
5: Who is Squinty, tell me his name. I'll have him a no. I'm too young to be a grandfather.
10: Oh. Daddy, relax. I didn't get married.
5: Oh. Well, in that case, congratulations.
8: Oh, honest, Riley, if you'd only stop jumping to conclude. Well, what's all the excitement, Babs?
10: I'm going to get a bid to join the best sorority in school. Isn't it simply dreamy?
8: Why, that's fine, dear.
9: Good for you, Babs.
5: I forbid it.
10: You can't, Daddy. You just can't.
5: Well, I'm sorry, honey. Too many girls in those sororities. Where there's girls, you'll find boys. And you're too young to go around with boys. Plenty of time for that after you're married.
8: Mother. Now, Riley, let's be sensible.
5: I'm sorry, my head's made up. Babs belongs to too many things. She's never home anymore.
10: Oh, but this is different, Daddy. The nicest girls in school belong to it. Joe Petker and Joni Brecker and Tony Komroff and Helene Bidwell.
9: Helene Bidwell's old man. He owns a bank, Pop. Boy, is he loaded.
5: So what? What's so wonderful about being rich? I could be rich, too, if I'd have married money instead of your mother. Is Bidwell better than me just because I made a mistake 19 years ago?
8: So that's the way you feel.
5: Oh, well, I didn't mean it the way it sounded, Peg. There's bad acoustics in here. Now, please, forget the sorority, Babs. I don't want you going around with a bunch of ritzy kids getting fancy ideas.
10: Oh, but they're not all ritzy, except for Helene. They're all...
9: Hey, look. Look at that swell car stopping in front of our house. Boy, it's a Cadillac.
5: A Cadillac in front of our house? It must have run out of gas. Now, look, Babs, if it's about that sorority, you're not joining.
8: Now, we'll discuss it later, Riley.
5: Yep.
10: I'll let her in. Now, Daddy, please, watch what you say.
8: Junior, you better get back to bed.
9: Okay, good night.
8: Riley, put on your coat.
5: What for? I'm wearing a shirt. Oh.
11: Hello, Helene.
12: Hello, Barbara. I hope you don't mind my dropping in like this.
10: Oh, not at all. Come in. Helene, this is my mother.
8: Well, how do you do, Helene?
12: How do you do?
10: And this is my father. Daddy, this is Helene Bidwell.
12: How'd you do? Pardon my gloves.
5: Pardon my bare hands.
12: Really, Mr. Riley, how droll.
5: Say, that's a nifty Cadillac you got there. We were just admiring it.
12: Oh, that old thing? Last season.
5: Well, if you throw it away, let me know where, huh?
12: Margaret, darling, I never realized you had such a charming and attractive mother.
5: Oh, that old thing, that's last season.
8: Thank you, Helene. Oh, Chester, dear.
5: Yeah?
8: There's an important matter I want to discuss with you in the kitchen.
5: But I just emptied the garbage.
8: Right.
5: Yeah. Well, excuse me.
10: You mustn't mind Daddy and his little joke.
12: He is rather quaint, isn't he? Well, I'll come right to the point, Barbara. You'd like to get in our sorority, wouldn't you?
10: Oh, I'd be just thrilled, Helene, honest.
12: You've been seeing a lot of Larry Vinson lately, haven't you?
10: Well, yes, but what's that got to do with it?
12: Just this. You keep away from Larry Vinson or I'll blackball you.
10: Helene, you're kidding.
12: Oh, am I? Just watch me.
10: Well, that's the rottenest trick I ever heard of.
12: All fair in love and war, darling.
10: Don't you darling me, you drip. I'll date Larry Vinson whenever I want to, and I don't care if you do blackball me. Now, you get out of here, you.
12: Oh, my, we have a temper, haven't we? Well, think it over, darling. I'm sure you'll see my point.
10: Oh, I'd like to take her.
5: Is she going bad? Now, listen. If she's an example of the type of girl they got in that sorority, then I absolutely forbid you to join. Do you hear me? What are you crying about?
8: Babsy, dear. What's wrong?
10: You don't have to worry about my joining the sorority.
5: Oh, good.
10: And Helene's going to blackball me. She won't let me in.
5: What? They can't do that to my little girl. I'm getting you in that sorority if it's the last thing I do.
8: But, Babs, why is she blackballing you?
10: Because she wants... Because she's mean, that's why. She's just mean.
5: Yes, and I knew she was mean the minute I laid eyes on her, putting on her airs. Some lingo she talks. Riley, Mr. Reilly, how drooling.
8: Now, Babsy, dear. It's not worth crying about.
5: Oh, sure. Now, you cheer up, honey. I'll get you into that sorority. And when I say I'll do something, I do it. I ain't one of those windbags who blow hot 1 minute and cold the next. I blow just one way.

0: The nerve of that little Bidwell brat. If you ask me, Junior, I think that... Junior, will you stop pacing up and down, stand still?
1: I am standing still. You're the one who's pacing.
0: Oh, I'm so upset I don't know what you're doing.
1: That Elaine's sure a mean little crumb.
0: Well, that's what happens to some kids when they got a rich father. They get spoiled. Son, I promise you, I'm going to do everything in my power not to get rich for your sake.
1: Thanks, Pop. But don't overdo it.
0: But her father don't even know what kind of a kid he's got. Why don't I tell him? Yes, I will. Where's my hat?
1: Oh, Pop, you're not going to go see Mr. Bidwell.
0: Yes, sir, I'm going to face him with my face.
1: Well, you can't do that, Pop.
0: Oh, can't I? I'll tell him a thing or two. Look here, Mr. Farrington K. Bidwell, I'll say. I'm one of the biggest depositors in your bank.
1: Pop, you're not a big depositor.
0: Look here, Bidwell, I'll say. I may only be a small depositor in your bank.
1: You haven't even got an account there.
0: Look here, Bidwell, I'll say. I'm through getting blotters from your bank unless you listen to what I have to say. You're going to ruin the day we ever met, I'll say.
2: Farrington. Farrington. Farrington Bidwell, will you put down that paper and listen to me? You haven't heard one word I've said.
3: I've heard all those words, my dear. You've been using them over and over for years.
2: I'll thank you to dispense with sarcasm. I've been trying to tell you about Helene.
3: Who?
2: Helene, your daughter.
3: Oh, yes, Helene. What has she done now?
2: She's madly in love again. Well, this time it's serious. She's talking about marrying this person.
3: What, again? Last month she wanted to elope with that submarine salesman. Who is it this time?
2: Well, I haven't met him, but it's some creature by the name of Larry Swanson or Brandon or some such name. A nobody.
3: Well, confound it, Lucy. Why can't the girl pay attention to her schoolwork instead of getting all mixed up?
2: Oh, there's the front door. See who it is.
3: Edwards! Edwards! Where's that butler?
2: He's up in his room with a gout.
3: Butler. You'd stop eating all my caviar. Perhaps you wouldn't have gout. I think I'll have that door taken out. I'm coming. Yes, yes.
0: Is this the residence of Mr. Farrington K. Bidwell?
3: Yes. Whom do you wish to see?
0: I want to see Mr. Farrington K. Bidwell. Whom are you?
3: I am Farrington K. Bidwell.
0: Oh. Well, listen, Mac. I'll come right to the point. I want to talk to you about your daughter.
3: My daughter? What have you got to do with Helene?
0: Plenty. She was over at my house last night.
3: What?
0: Yeah, she met my whole family, and they feel just the way I do about
3: this
0: her.
3: Why, Mrs. Preposterous.
2: Who is it?
3: Wait here. I'll be with you in a moment. I'm coming, my dear. Lucille, he's here.
2: Who?
3: This nobody you were talking about. The one Helene wants to marry.
2: Oh, dear. I knew something like this would happen. What's he like?
3: It was bad enough with that submarine salesman and that disc jockey. But this time she's gone too far. He's old enough to be her father.
2: Oh, heavens. You must get rid of him.
3: Well, don't worry, I will.
2: What are you going to do?
3: What I did with the others, I'll pay him off.
0: Now, look here, Mr. Bidwell. I ain't got all night. Now, if you want to do the right thing about your daughter, all you need to do is...
3: Just a minute. There's no use discussing this any further. You are to forget that you ever met my daughter.
0: Oh, so that's your attitude. Well, let me tell you something. I can't forget her.
3: Well, you're going to. I have something in my pocket that'll make you change your tune.
0: No, wait, don't shoot, don't you? Oh, a wallet.
3: How much do you want to forget this whole affair?
0: Oh, no, you can't bribe me. There ain't enough money in the world to make
3: Every man has his price. Here, you take this.
0: You stop putting that money in my pocket. I don't want that.
3: Now get out of here.
0: Now stop pushing
3: you
0: me.
3: Stay away from here. I'll have you arrested. Now get out. You wait.
0: The nerve of that guy. Forcing money on me that I didn't ask for and then throwing me out because I refused to take it. Some banker. I ain't finished with him. Elaine.
4: Well, but isn't it Mr. Riley? Aren't you in the wrong neighborhood?
0: I want to talk to you, Helene. Why won't you let my badge in your sorority?
4: I don't care to discuss it.
0: Oh, come on now. What's the reason? You don't want anybody in there who's prettier and got more personality than you, is that it?
4: You. All right, you must know. You see, the girls in our sorority come from the best families in town.
0: So what? What's wrong with Babs's family?
4: Well, really, I've got nothing against Barbara's mother. She's a charming woman, extremely attractive and intelligent.
0: Mm-hmm. Keep talking.
4: Junior's a sweet boy, good-looking and quite bright.
0: Well, then what are you beefing about? The only other one in my family is... What a revolting development this is!
5: You have just heard the first act of The Life of Riley, starring William Bendix as Riley. But now, here's an important question.
3: What'll you have?
5: Pabst Blue Ribbon. What'll you have?
3: Pabst Blue Ribbon.
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0: 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And now back to the life of Riley, starring William Bendix as Riley, with Paula Winslow and John Brown.
2: Junior, where's your sister?
3: In a room. How'd you make out with Mr. Bidwell?
2: Junior, I was never so insulted in all my life. He actually had the nerve to try and bribe me so that I'd shut up.
3: No kidding.
2: Yeah, but I ain't the kind of a man you can bribe. Not Chester A. Riley. I'm honest. Why, everybody calls me Riley the Square.
3: But, Pa,
2: I told him what he could do with his filthy money. I threw it right back in his face.
3: But, Pop, what's that in your breast pocket?
2: Huh? Oh, it must be a piece of lettuce from lunch, huh? But it's money. But he must have stuck this bill in my pocket. I wouldn't take his money for all the money in the world trying to bribe me. And with a measly $10 bill yet, I'm sending it right back to him.
3: Hey, that's not a 10, that's a $100 bill.
2: I don't care if it... 100? Junior, you think maybe we ought to keep this as a souvenir, huh?
3: Well, you just...
2: No, I'm sending it back. You take it right over to his house.
3: Okay.
2: Now, wait. I'll write him a nasty note, too. And you can tell him from me that there's lots more important things than money. It's character that counts. And you can tell him the kind of a character your father is. It's me, Babsy. Can I talk to you a minute?
4: If you want to.
2: Baby, I don't like to see you like this, sitting here and brooding.
4: Oh, I can't help it, Daddy. The sorority's meeting tonight and...
2: Oh, who cares about them? Come on, Babsy. Let you and me go to the movies, huh? It'll take your mind off sororities. There's a swell picture, The Sweetheart of Sigma Chi.
4: Oh, that little cat, Elaine, I'd like to slap her face.
2: Good for you, and I'll take a poke at her old man, too.
4: You don't know the real reason she's blackballing me.
2: Well, yes, I do. She told me.
4: She did?
2: Yeah.
4: Can you imagine such nerve? Telling me if I want to be in the sorority, I have to give him up.
2: No, you wouldn't do that?
4: Of course not. What do you take me for? He's so sweet.
2: Yeah, I know.
4: And so handsome.
2: Who are you talking about?
4: Barry Benson.
2: He's your father? What's Larry got to do with it? I'm the reason she won't let you in.
4: You?
2: Yeah.
4: Oh, no, it's because of Larry. Elaine wants me to stop seeing him, so
2: oh,
4: she...
2: Oh, no, you got it all wrong, Babsy. It's on account of me, because I'm a nobody, a failure, and I got no charm.
4: Oh, that's crazy, Dad.
2: No, it ain't. Elaine was right. I'm nothing.
4: Oh, stop talking like that. You're a wonderful father.
2: No, I'm no good, and I can prove it. What did I ever accomplish besides getting born? Junior wants a bicycle. I can't afford it. So he has to sell papers and run errands. I made a slave out of my son.
4: Oh, don't talk like that.
2: I can't afford a maid, so on Sundays you stay home and help your mother clean the house, scrubbing and ironing. I made a dredge out of my daughter.
4: Oh, but I don't mind. Oh, Babsy,
2: ask your mother. She'll tell you. Peg, go on, tell her. Tell her I'm no good.
4: Huh?
2: Tell her the kind of a failure I am. Go ahead.
5: Now, what kind of talk is this? You're not a failure. You're a wonderful husband and father. And I'd rather be married to you than anybody else in the world.
2: You see, Babs, I even made a liar out of my wife.

0: Oh, what a mess. What good am I? I'm no good to Babs. I'm no good to Junior. I'm no good to anybody. I'm just so much dead weight.
1: That's good enough for me.
0: Who's that?
2: It is I, Digby O'Dell, the friendly undertaker.
0: How are you, Digger?
1: Ah, there's good news tonight. I've just bought a brand new business vehicle, a Nash.
0: Oh, yeah, well, I like them. Lots of glass. The people in the back can see where they're going.
1: Who can they? But it's just the kind of car I need in my business. It sleeps, too, in the rear. Someday I'll give you a ride in it. You won't even know you're moving.
0: I got big trouble, Digger, about my daughter.
1: Yes. Teenage children can be a problem. Yesterday, a gang of hoodlums pilfered a toothpaste advertisement from a drugstore and hung it on the door of my business establishment. Ooh, I was mortified.
0: Well, what did the sign say?
1: If not completely satisfied, return the empty box.
0: Well, it's more serious with Ben. You see, she was supposed to join a sorority.
1: And Helene Bidwell blackballed her.
0: Yeah. How did you know?
1: In my business, I have to know what's what and who's where.
0: Poor Babs. She's all broken up.
1: Ah, the poor child. I remember how eager I was to join the reading fraternity at dear old Undertaker's prep.
0: Oh, yeah. Well, did they try to keep you out?
1: Oh, yes. There was considerable mudslinging. But finally, they accepted me. Here's my frat pin with our motto in Latin. Accendent in quo non impresentia.
0: Well, what does that mean?
1: Eventually, why not now?
0: Well, you see, the sorority's meeting tonight, but I'm afraid it's too late to do anything for Babs.
1: Oh, but at least you can have some satisfaction. Go to this meeting. Tell those little pipsqueaks off.
0: You're right, Digger. It's at Bidwell's house. I'll tell him off, too. Nobody's gonna throw dirt in my face.
1: They'd better not unless they belong to my union. Cheerio. I'd better be shoveling off.

0: Helene, Helene, I want to talk to you.
1: Oh, can it wait, Father? My sorority is meeting in the library.
0: They can wait. Helene, I just got this note from a Mr. Riley. I made a stupid mistake this afternoon, almost cost me $100, but never mind that. Is it true you're blackballing his daughter because her father's just a riveter?
1: Oh, well, that's what I told him.
0: So it is true. Just whom do you think you are? Do you know who your grandfather was? On your mother's side, I mean. Why, he was nothing but a phony old...
1: Daddy, not so loud. They'll hear you.
0: And what about me? 20 years ago, I was a horse trainer in Pomona. That's how I met your mother.
1: Daddy, it was just an excuse. I'm sorry I did it. I guess it was me.
0: Well, glad you realized that, Helene. I'm very glad. Now, it's never too late to do the right thing.
1: All right, Father. I'll vote for Beth.
0: Good girl.
1: Girls, I've changed my mind. I want Beth to join.
0: Edwards. Edwards, the door. Edwards.
2: Sorry, sir. My gout, you know.
0: Confound that butler. I'll have to get him a butler. Oh, Mr. Riley.
3: Where's the meeting?
0: Mr. Riley, I made a terrible mistake. How can I ever pay you back?
3: Again with the bribes. Where are those girls?
0: They're in the library.
3: Oh, don't kid me. They didn't go to no library. They're in this house. I can hear them. They're in there.
0: But, Mr. Riley...
3: I got something to say to them. Ah, so here you are, you little hoity-toity.
1: Oh, good evening, Mr. Riley.
3: Now you listen to me, you kids. You ought to be ashamed treating my Babs the way you are.
1: But, Mr. Riley...
3: Let me finish. I ain't an active member of this sorority. But I got something to say. You ought to remember you're born in America. And America's a democracy where everybody's equal. And you know what that means? Every person is as good as the next one, if not better.
0: Mr. Riley, if you...
3: If you'd have paid attention in school, you'd know this democracy wasn't handed to us on a platter. We had to fight for it. In 1776, we fought in the Revolution, and the blood of those Minutemen still stains the ground at Gettysburg. You heard of Gettysburg, didn't you? Where John Paul Jones said, "Remember the Alamo!" I didn't make that up, you know. That's history.
1: Mr. Riley, if you'll just
3: you
1: listen...
3: You think your sorority is so important? Well, it ain't. I wouldn't care if all you snooty little bobby soxers, and that includes you, Bidwell. If you all got down on your hands and knees and begged Babs to join, I wouldn't let her.
1: But, Mr. Riley, we want Babs to join. We just voted her in.
3: On behalf of my daughter and myself, I want to say that we're proud to be members of this here now sorority.
4: The Rileys will be back in just a moment, but right now...
5: You can

0: Yes, sir, wherever you travel, to the far corners of the world or right here in the good old USA, you'll find folks enjoying that international favorite, Pabst Blue Ribbon. 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The next time the waiter asks you, what'll you have, tell him you want the world's number one favorite, Pabst Blue Ribbon, finest beer served anywhere.
1: Daddy, I just can't believe I'm in a sorority. How'd you do
2: it? Now, with a cinch. I just gave those girls a little lecture on democracy.
3: Oh, that stuff.
2: Now, Junior, I don't like to hear you talk that way. Democracy ain't stuff.
1: Riley!
2: Yeah, in a minute, Peg. You see, son, democracy means that everybody's got equal rights. Now, you take this house. You're my equal, and I'm your equal. Babs and me is equal, and Babs is your equal, and you're her equal. Your mother is my equal, and I'm your
1: Riley,
2: mother.
1: Riley, if you don't come out here and help me hang the laundry, I'm coming in there and drag you out.
2: Like I was saying, Junior, nearly everybody is equal. See, I'm coming, Dumplin.
0: Well, Riley, congratulations. You spoke like a true champion of democracy tonight.
2: Ah, gee, Harry, thanks. And speaking of champions, tell the folks about that big championship fight Pabst Blue Ribbon is going to broadcast February 14th.
0: Bet I will, Riley, because that's the fight the whole world's waiting for. The 15-round World Middleweight Boxing Championship between Jake LaMotta and Sugar Ray Robinson. You'll hear the exciting blow-by-blow account direct from ringside at the Chicago Stadium 1 week from Wednesday night, February 14th.
2: Harry, wasn't LaMotta the only guy who ever beat Robinson?
0: That's right, Riley, and Jake thinks he can do it again. But, brother, that Sugar Ray is dynamite, you know. Now, remember that date, folks. Wednesday, February 14th. 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
0: 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Bye.
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0: Roulette program starring Red Skelton with David Forrester and his orchestra, our singing star Anita Ellis, Gigi Pearson, Verna Felton, Pat McGeehan, Wonderful Smith, and yours truly, Rod O'Connor.
1: Happy New Year!

0: pleasure to bring you Metro-Goldwyn-Mayer's popular comedian and the star of the Raleigh Cigarette Program, Red Skelton.
1: Thank you very much, and Happy New Year, ladies and gentlemen. Goodbye, 46, and we're glad to get rid of you. 903, Rod.
2: 903, Red. Well, Red, here it is, New Year's Eve.
1: Oh, it can't be.
2: Why?
1: You're still standing up.
2: Ah, just a minute, Red. I'll have you know I don't imbibe.
1: Oh?
2: I celebrate New Year's Eve by listening to the radio, and then at 12 o'clock I have a warm glass of milk and go to bed.
1: That's fine. Forrest Lawn heard about you after...
2: Well, how are you going to bring the New Year in, Red?
1: I got nothing to do with it. I'll stand there and it'll come on its own, you know. You know, I've got a hunch that 47 is my year to win the Academy Award.
2: You mean next year?
1: No, when I'm 47.
2: Well, I sure hope it doesn't rain like it did at Christmas time.
1: Yeah, you know, the Chamber of Commerce out here in California was really wonderful to everyone. They gave them a pool in their backyard.
2: Say, by the way, Red, how do you like that Cocker Spaniel puppy that Vern and I gave you for Christmas?
1: Oh, he's a corker, he is. He's wonderful. He knows more tricks. How did you ever teach him to tear up a rug like that, huh?
2: Well, what do you call the dog?
1: I'm going to call him 1946. If he doesn't behave, he's going out tonight.
2: Oh, by the way, here's a New Year's greeting from our sponsor, Mr. Rawley.
1: Oh, yeah. A telegram, too. Oh, he's a sly one, isn't he? Mm. He sent it at 9:03 a.m. It says, 1946 was filled with hope. Let's see if we can make 1947 filled with skeleton.
2: Please, there's two ways to take that applause, you know. So you're going to make New Year's Eve resolutions, Red?
1: Yeah, I'm making the first resolution. I'm not going to punch any tigers in the mouth this year.
2: What kind of a resolution is that? You never have punched a tiger in the mouth.
1: I know, but I'm going to have a resolution this year that I can keep.
2: You go to the Rose Bowl game tomorrow?
1: The guy that wrote that's no longer with us. You know? I'm going to watch the game from my front porch.
2: You can't see anything from there. You live 30 miles away.
1: It's closer than those $50 bargains they're selling.
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1: And now my mother, Anita Ellis, will sing, for sentimental reasons,

0: the stories in the Skeleton Scrapbook of Satire also has poetry and music about Old Man Winter.
1: In the Yukon was found once a bum, frozen stiff over his bottle of rum. Unable to straighten this hombre, this Satan, they just buried the bum in a drum. Chapter 1, I'll Get the Man Who Got My Gal.
2: To stop. As long as he's running, you can keep warm.
3: Yeah.
2: Man, am I freezing.
3: Is your nose cold?
2: I don't know. I scratched him 3 miles back and it fell off.
3: Him?
2: No, it.
3: I thought maybe you had two heads and you lost one of your noses.
2: You say, is it always this cold up here?
3: No, only 9 months out of the year. Then the freezing spell sets in.
2: Notion to set fire to my celluloid collar.
3: Now, let's not get hot-headed here, old Brian.
2: Now, Dad, I really, let's turn back. Look at them snow clouds ahead while we're heading for a blizzard.
3: Oh.
2: I'm so cold now, I'm turning blue. Navy, that is.
3: We can't turn back. We can't turn back. Yeah, no, we can't turn back. I gotta turn back and read this line. I gotta find Jim Hawkins, the critter that stole my gal and my gold claim.
2: Yeah, well, money ain't everything, and yeah, as far as the gal is concerned, why, there's plenty more fish in the sea.
3: Yeah, I ain't intend to marry up with no mackerel. I love Clementine. She's really a beautiful gal.
2: Mm-hmm.
3: She's got a swan like neck.
2: Yeah, lots of gals have.
3: She's got webbed feet, too. I'm gonna marry her someday.
2: Yeah, well, how about that gal in Alorada?
3: There's something fishy about her.
2: You mean because her eyes were on the side of her head?
3: Yeah. Yeah, but she was a good girl. Her heart was like the army, open to all men between the ages of 18 and 34. To move on, or we're gonna freeze to death up here. Someday I'm gonna go where it never gets cold.
2: Yeah, but you're gonna have to die to make it.
3: Yeah. Look, there's a town ahead. We'll ride for it. What do you say?
2: Okay. Hmm?

0: are a couple of dope teams.
1: Okay.
0: Whoa, boy. Maybe we can get the Brooklyn Dodgers. We'll go into this trading post here and get warmed up. Hey, nice place here.
2: Yeah, boy, look at that fire in that fireplace.
3: Shut that door!
0: Get your trap!
3: Look, this puss, I don't take that kind of talk from nobody.
0: Oh, a Vassar girl, huh? Look, get back to the wilderness, wolf girl. There's gents present. Ain't you got no learning?
3: I'll have you know I'm a self-made woman.
0: Yeah? She let somebody else do the face, you sure messed up.
3: What can I do for you gypsies?
0: We ain't gypsies, ma'am.
3: You're wearing earrings.
0: Them's icicles. You got any dog teams for sale?
3: Dog teams?
0: Yeah.
3: Sounds like you might be heading further north.
0: Yep.
3: You must be on a pretty important mission to fight this blizzard.
0: Yeah, I'm looking for a sagebrusher named Jim Hawkins. He stole my gal and my money.
3: Jim Hawkins, huh?
0: Mm-hmm.
3: Well, your destination has been reached. You'll find him over at the Klondike Honky Tonk.
0: Probably with Fred Allen. Well, come on, partner.
2: Say, look, Mr. Dead Eye, you are. You really walking into trouble. Well, that Jim Hawkins is a fast man with a .45 and a good shot, too.
0: Yeah, you ain't doing bad with it yourself, though. I can shoot fast as anybody. You see that pine cone hanging from that tree?
2: Yeah.
0: What? See that barn door over there? Come on, we'll go inside here. Hey, piano player. Is there a gal around here named Clementine?
4: Yeah, she's over there.
0: He's laughing, boy, tonight, you know.
4: He's happy because he finally got a line.
0: Here's a dollar tip, old boy. Go get a haircut, will you?
4: Thanks. It would be good to see out again.
0: Yeah, you won't have to pay dues now. Patrilla will never recognize you. Careful smoking. You could have a brush fire there, you know. There's my old gal. Howdy, gal.
5: Howdy, stranger.
0: I ain't no stranger, gal. It's me, Deadeye.
5: Oh, Deadeye, I didn't recognize you. You scared me at first.
0: I don't doubt it, gal. Seems like I'm always scaring people. One Halloween, I scared my mother and father to death.
5: Oh, how?
0: I was born.
5: By the way, Deadeye, aren't you getting a little arty?
0: Yeah, what do you mean?
5: Well, that gorgeous hand-painted tie. Say, look, is that a pretty girl you got painted on that tie?
0: No, that's Lena Romay, the actress.
5: Oh.
0: I always like to feel that women like Lena Romay is hanging around my neck. Same boy wrote it. Look, Al, I came a long way through this storm to see you. You got to give up this guy, Jim Hawkins.
5: Well, I guess I do have what it takes.
0: Yeah, too bad what you got ain't taken, though.
6: Don't move, Deadeye.
0: Well, howdy, Jim. I ain't up here looking for trouble. I just come to get my gal and my money and to take you back to Texas. I ain't looking for no trouble. The boys down there got a rope necktie waiting for you.
6: You talk like a tough man.
0: You trying to act like one?
6: I ain't acting. Where I come from, we eat a whole steer at one sitting.
0: Oh, you do?
6: Yeah.
0: Huh? Well, where I come from, we take a raw steer, butter it so it'll slide down easier. Then we set in a hot kettle of boiling water to cook it.
6: Look here, Deadeye. We're acting very childish. We shouldn't be fighting. You can have your gal. Take her with you, but leave me here. You didn't even have to come all the way up here, Deadeye. No, you could have wrote me a letter. I'd have sent her back. Please, she loves you. You got money. Take her back to Texas. But please, leave me here. I can't stand that climate.
0: Please, my boy, control yourself. We ain't selling soap, you know.
5: Yeah, Deadeye, leave the coward here. Well, anyway, I couldn't stand to see him hang around.
0: Well, if we get through the blizzard, well...
3: Where's that critter that was looking for a dog team?
0: Here I am.
3: Well, I got your 12 dogs and this lead dog. He's the finest you ever seen.
0: Mm-hmm.
3: Nice and friendly, too.
0: Yeah, howdy, boy. Yeah, well, he does seem friendly for a Pekingese, don't he?
3: Yeah. Go ahead and pet him. He can't fight. No teeth.
0: Oh, nice boy. Oop. Won't bite, huh? You see the fingers on my left hand?
3: No fingers on your left hand.
0: Mighty rugged gun.

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2: And his Rolly Cigarette Orchestra play a medley of, it's a musical picture of New Year's Eve, all the instruments having a good time.

0: Chapter 2, The First Snow. 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He was knocked out cold, and if the truth were told, inside of the trick was a brick.
1: What a beautiful sight. The earth blanketed in snow. Oh, Junior!
2: Yes, kiddo!
1: Come downstairs!
2: Okay, I slide down the banister. It'll be quicker.
1: What did you break?
3: Meow, meow.
1: Put that cat outside and come here.
2: It's still working.
1: Did you look out the window upstairs?
2: Not me. I don't raise them window blinds. Not after what happened the last time, boy. I forgot to let go of the cord, and I shot up with the blind, wound me around the little road. I got the worst spanking that I got me.
1: Well, look out the window.
2: Okay, I look out the window. Oh, yeah. Does this mean the sugar shortage is over?
1: No, dear. No? That's snow.
2: Oh, snow? Oh, boy, I'm going to make a snowman. I'm going to make him look like Uncle Tim Kadilhopper, kid. As if I can find stool but enough looking snow. Can I go out and play?
1: Well, do you have your long underwear on?
2: Yeah, I got on my long heavies, and I got on my heavy shirt, and my wool socks, and my pants, my high top shoes, my overcoat.
1: Well, I'm proud of you, yes? Dressing yourself without my help.
2: Earmuffs?
1: Yeah, how'd you do it?
2: I slept in them last night.
1: You can go outside until breakfast is ready.
2: Okay. Oh, boy.
1: Oh, I'll go with you and pick up the morning paper.
2: Oh.
1: Careful going down the steps now. They're slippery. No. Oh, don't be careful.
2: Oh.
1: Are you all right?
2: That hurt me arm.
1: Did you bump your funny bone?
2: Yeah, my funny bone lost his sense of humor. Where'd all this ice come from?
1: Mother Nature freezes the water.
2: Boy, she really got stiff last night.
1: Careful now.
2: Hey, watch me. I'm going to go belly whopping. Oh, now I'll never do that again.
1: To go belly whopping, Junior, you need a sled.
2: Now she tells me.
1: What are you doing? Making a snowball?
2: Yeah, a nice, big, fat, juicy one.
1: You wouldn't hit Grandma with it, would you?
2: Sometimes I wonder why they let women vote.
1: There's Mr. Fowler.
2: Oh, there's Mr. Fowler. Look, he's wearing a new derby hat and me with a snowball. Now, he ought to know better than that. I'll just close my eyes and hope for the best. Oh, boy, it's a good thing he had his kisser open and it hit him right in the mush, you know. Uh-oh, here he comes, here he comes.
4: Vernon, did you see what Junior did?
1: No, what?
4: He hit me with a snowball. It was padded around a brick.
2: It was not a brick. It was not a brick.
4: It was a brick.
2: It was not a brick. It was not a brick. It was flagstone.
4: You should be ashamed of yourself. You throw snowballs and people won't like you.
2: Well, that'll be an improvement because they hate me now.
1: Now, look, young man, you behave yourself.
2: Okay, I'll try, but I'm fighting a losing battle. I know that.
1: Now throw that other snowball down.
2: Okay. Oh, it broke the upstairs window, Grandma.
1: Did you do that on purpose?
2: No, honest, I didn't. I was aiming at the downstairs window.
1: Oh, you were?
2: Yes.
4: Hit me.
2: Now I'm going to tell.
1: You're going to tell what?
2: I'm going to tell everybody that you used to be a whack lieutenant in George Washington's army.
1: You know I'm not that old.
2: Oh, no. We're crossing the Delaware tonight, Lieutenant.
5: Good. I'll have coffee and donuts ready at the dock, Jim.
2: Boy, I sure get you excited, don't I, Grandma?
4: Well, I must be going.
1: Where are you going so early, Mr. Fowler?
2: Go read your Tom-Tom book. Will you go read your Tom-Tom book?
4: It's a winter sports. Would you care to go skiing, Verna?
1: Oh, no. I know nothing about skiing.
2: No? Hey, Grandma, look how big his feet is.
1: Those aren't his feet.
2: They're not.
1: No.
2: Boy, he sure let his toenails get away from him. Look at them flat tops. Boy, look at them feet. They sure getting a lot of vitamins lately, ain't they?
1: Those are skis.
2: Skis?
4: And it's a great sport, Junior. Oh. Watch me slide down the side of this little hill.
1: Oh, isn't that dangerous?
2: Now, don't talk him out of it. Let him go. He wants to show off. Let him go.
4: I'm not showing off, Junior. A good skier is proud to give an exhibition of his skill.
2: Oh, sure.
4: I've been skiing ever since I learned to walk.
2: Oh, think you learned
4: well, to walk. Here goes.
2: Let him go, boy. He's heading right for a tree. He made it. Now he can learn to walk again. Hey, maybe I couldn't have tied his shoelaces together, huh?
1: He's all right.
2: Yeah.
1: Well, it's too cold for me, Junior. Come on, let's go in.
2: No, I'm going to get two boards and tie them on my feet and make myself a pair of skis and then go sliding down the street.
1: Oh, no, you aren't.
2: Right.
1: You might bump into an automobile and dent the fenders.
2: Yes, sir. Does love me, don't you, huh?
1: You just better forget the idea.
2: Why?
1: You might get going too fast and slide in a snowdrift and get buried.
2: I don't care. I'd love to get buried in one of them snowbanks. I get buried so deep that they won't be able to find me till a spring thaw, you know? And then I will be there frozen stiff. And then the vultures will find me and they'll say, oh, look at this delicious frozen food. And then they will come over and have a picnic and start picking off of me widow bones, you know? And they'll say, oh, what a good widow boy. And I'll be froze stiffer than a California driver on New Year's Eve. I will be dead. You never see. Oh, no, no!
1: What's the matter?
2: I scared me, Dad.
1: Well, it serves you right.
2: Yes, it served me right.
1: Always bringing up such weird stories.
2: Yeah, weird stories.
5: Bless his little heart.
2: Yeah, bless his little heart.
1: If you want to stay outside and play, go get the sled your grandfather made for you.
2: Oh, no, that thing's too big and it's too heavy.
1: Oh, it isn't so heavy.
2: Then how come I tied it on the back end of a greyhound bus and it stalled it dead, huh?
1: Well, I'm going inside. Now, if you're good, I'll buy you some candy later.
2: Some candy?
1: Mm-hmm.
2: For me?
1: Yeah.
2: How much?
1: A whole big penny's worth.
2: Well, thanks, Sporty.
1: You come in now if you get cold.
2: Okay, well, here I is, all alone. If anybody got heart trouble, you can leave now. You know. I think I'll sneak over to Mr. Frank's house and see what he's doing over there. Doo-doo-doo-doo-doo, snow is on the ground. Oh, there he is. Hello, Mr. Bojegi.
6: Hello, Junior. Come here and see what I'm making for you.
2: Huh?
6: A snowman.
2: A snowman?
6: Yes.
2: A big fat one?
6: Yes.
2: Pieces of coal for eyes?
6: Yes.
2: Room in his arms?
6: Yes.
2: What are they good for?
6: Everyone loves a snowman.
2: Yeah, well, what's he doing on my sled? Get
6: well,
2: him up with
6: that's so you can pull him over in your own yard and show your grandmother.
2: Oh?
6: Here's the sled rope. Pull easy now.
2: Now, not smarty neighbor. Are you I'm going to take the snowman and show him to me. Come here, look what I got in the living room. Come here. Look over by the fireplace, look.
1: Good heavens, where did that water come from?
2: Well, I don't know. Ask the snowman, he was here last.
1: Oh, no. You didn't bring a snowman in the house.
2: Yeah, I shook hands with him and he was so cold that I thought I'd bring him in and then get warmed up.
1: Oh, I give up.
2: You don't?

0: I'll be back with you next Tuesday at the same time. Red Skelton, David Forrester, and his orchestra.
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0: It isn't the smiling Irishman, and I didn't drive months mad. 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
1: The makers of Blue Bonnet Margarine and Tender Leaf Tea present the Fred Allen Show with Fred's guest Leo DeRocher, Portland Hopper, Minerva Pius as Mrs. Nussbaum, the Tender Leaf Workshop players, the DeMarco sisters, and Al Goodman and his orchestra. And in case you're doing your Christmas shopping early, my name is Kenny Delmar. Tuesday, ladies and gentlemen, an Army Air Force crew completed a record-breaking non-stop flight from Guam to Washington, D.C. in a B-29. Tonight, we bring you a man who will never again B-29, oh. And here he is, Fred Allen.
0: Thank you, and good evening, ladies and gentlemen. And Kenny, I had the misfortune to overhear that joke there. A man who will never again be 29. You are sharp tonight, Kenny.
2: Oh, thank you, Fred.
0: You are as sharp as either end of a butterball on a warm day. But I read about that flight from Guam to Washington. Those AAF boys broke the non-stop, non-fueling record.
2: Yeah, well, who held the old record?
0: The old record was held by Superman, Kenny.
2: Superman?
0: Yes, when Superman flew, he was handicapped by adverse weather conditions. He got caught in a storm, as I remember, over Alaska. Ice formed on the hem of his cape. Headwinds ripped off his jersey. His credentials were blown away.
2: Well, if Superman, if he landed without that big letter on the front of his jersey, how did people know who he was?
0: Well, Superman is a contortionist, Kenny. He made an ass of himself. For holding that
3: Mr.
0: record.
3: Mr. Allen!
0: Well, Portland, just in time. They tell me, did you enjoy your Thanksgiving dinner? And no turkey jokes, please. I heard so many turkey jokes this past week, feathers started growing out of my radio. It's molting around the antenna.
3: Well, Mom and I went to a hotel Thanksgiving.
0: Oh, for your dinner?
3: Yes. The chief cooked a wonderful meal.
0: The chief? You mean the chef, don't you?
3: The cook at the hotel is an Indian.
0: Oh, the Algonquin. Say, you and your mother must be stepping out.
3: Oh, Mama has to. She's in the social swim.
0: Really? If your mother is in the social swim, she's going down for the third time. Your mother thinks society is something they have for the prevention of cruelty to animals.
3: Mama...
0: Or Audubon's. They have a society for cruelty to Audubon's, too.
3: Mama's going to the opera tomorrow night.
0: Oh, really? The riffraff getting in this season? That's right. The Met is opening this week. All the big opera stars will be back here in town. Lawrence Melchior, Lily Pons, Singing Sam, Andy Russell. Is your mother going formal? Is she wearing her mink knickers?
3: Mama's wearing her new backless evening gown.
0: Oh, backless?
3: Uh-huh. She wants to show off her new tattoo.
0: Tattoo?
3: On Mama's back, it says, Buy Victory Bonds.
0: Oh, boy. Some slogan.
3: Oh, it works out swell.
0: Well, how do you mean?
3: Between her shoulder blades, Mama has a little mole.
0: And?
3: In the word victory,
0: yeah.
3: The mole dots the I.
0: The mole and that. Imagine the mole knowing that much about grammar. Well, if it ever gets low someday, it'll be a comma. But with your mother's... shoulder blades, the whole thing must be in parentheses. And speaking of parentheses, your mother is a parent, and this is a good time to start for Allen's Alley.
3: What is your question for tonight?
0: Well, Portland, this past week, President Truman recommended a 5-point national health program to provide free medical care for the nation's sick. And so our question tonight is, what is your reaction to the president's health plan?
3: Shall we go?
0: As one glutton said to the other glutton, let's cram. Here we we are, regardless of the traffic. Here we are back in Allen's Alley, Portland. I'll see if Senator Claghorn is in.
4: Somebody, I say, somebody knock. Claghorn's the name. Senator Claghorn, that is.
0: I know you.
4: I am from Dixie.
0: Now, look.
4: Thanksgiving. Thanksgiving, that is. I only ate the part of the turkey that's facing south.
0: Senator, I know you're from the south.
4: Yeah, no man living can make me wear a union suit. What's on your mind, son? Speak up.
0: Well, if you give me half...
4: This is America, son. You got free speech.
0: I'm trying to exercise...
4: Well, go ahead and talk, son. Don't wait to be prodded. Prodded, that is.
0: Look, and I know what... Now, just inhale for a second there, Senator, and answer this question. How does Washington feel about the president's health program?
4: We had... Now, listen to this, son. We had... I don't want to waste any more here. We had a big debate in Congress. Somebody was running down Senator Hill. Running down Hill, that's a joke, son.
0: I know it's a joke.
4: When you hear something funny, laugh, son. Well, I know I've wasted another one on you. Now admit it, son. You ain't much of a wit.
0: Look, Senator, what do you think will happen if the government provides money for our medical care?
4: Things will boom, son.
0: Well, how do you mean things will boom, Senator?
4: If people can get paid for being sick, they'll all lay down.
0: I see.
4: With 130 million Americans flat on their backs...
0: Yes?
4: Things will be looking up. Yeah, I'm ready. Remember Stonewall Jackson.
0: I'll keep it. Well, that takes care. I like to stake Stonewall apart and throw a rock at a time at the senator. Well, now let's see what's on Titus Moody's mind tonight.
5: Howdy, Bob.
0: Well, Mr. Moody, frankly, you look a little tousled tonight.
5: I just got up.
0: You were in bed all day?
5: No, I fell down. I just got up.
0: So tell me, Mr. Moody, what do you think of the president's new health program?
5: I could have used it 40 years ago.
0: Oh, you mean as a baby you were sickly?
5: Yeah, doctor said I was anemic.
0: Oh, you had no blood?
5: If a mosquito lit on me, he was wasting his time.
0: Gosh.
5: If I cut my finger...
0: The cut wouldn't bleed?
5: It could just hiss a little and pucker.
0: How did they cure you?
5: Every day the doctor give me a shot in the arm.
0: And all these shots?
5: When I was 5 years old, I was all shot to health.
0: Good. And you haven't seen a doctor since?
5: You know the old saying, Bub, a duck a day.
0: Oh, no, you mean an apple a day keeps the doctor away.
5: I eat a duck a day.
0: A duck?
5: My doctor's a quack. Come on!
0: Well, Mr. Moody looks as though he's been eating decoys. Well, let's try this, let's try this next house.
6: No.
0: Oh, Mrs. Nussbaum.
6: You were expecting maybe Catherine Schlepburn.
0: Now, tell me, Mrs. Nussbaum, are you happy about the president's plan for free medical care?
6: Coming a little closer, I'm having a secret.
0: Oh, a secret, huh? Another atom bomb?
6: Another Nussbaum.
0: You mean...
6: All that dinsy, wincy garments I am crocheting.
0: Oh, yeah. You're crocheting the garments.
6: And little bootsies I'm buying.
0: Oh, little bootsies.
6: Dibies I'm cutting. Lullabies I'm lining. Rockle baby!
0: Now, look, just let me interrupt your hit parade for a second there. Is your husband, Pierre, making plans, too?
6: Then the stork is flying in for a landing.
0: Yes?
6: Pierre is standing by to shout, Roger!
0: Roger. Well, you have no doctor's bills to pay.
6: This is giving Pierre an idea to naming the baby.
0: Oh, you're naming the baby in honor of the president's plan?
6: The government is paying.
0: Yeah?
6: Pierre is calling the baby Shingle.
0: Shingle? Why?
6: This one is on the house.
0: Oh! Well, that brings us to the last shack in Allen's Alley. Let's see what a knock here will do.
7: Hello, Mr. Allen.
0: Why, it's the five DeMarco sisters. What are you kids doing here in McGee and McGee's house?
7: We're rehearsing our song in the middle of May. May, that is.
0: Well, let's see. Claghorn's children, huh? Well, let's see how the middle of May sounds now at the end of November. All right.

0: tonight's show, Al Goodman and the DeMarcos. And that brings us to Kenny, who has his topic well in hand. Kenny?
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0: Goodman and his synopsis symphonist have tried to play No Can Do, and it came out No Can Do as well. Yes, Portland, you wanted something?
2: I brought you an aspirin. You look all in.
0: Oh, I am partly in. It's that Christmas shopping.
2: Have you finished yours?
0: Yes, I bought my relatives a case of Bluebonnet margarine.
2: One case of margarine for 20 relatives?
0: They can spread it among them. It spreads, you know.
2: Did you buy anything for me, I hope?
0: Well, that's what started all my trouble, Portland. I went into Tiffany's. You know, it's always so quiet at Tiffany's. The atmosphere is so refined. Well, I was standing at the lavalier counter browsing. Six Pinkerton men were holding my arm. At the next counter, suddenly I heard an argument. The salesman was saying...
3: I'm sorry, sir. I can't take...
4: Listen, you meathead. If you lay a hand on me...
3: I'll pull your nose down your face so fast you'll think it's a zipper.
0: Leo. Leo DeRocher. Leo, what's the trouble?
3: I came in here to buy some cufflinks.
4: And I refused to take his money. No good.
3: You're nuts. I've been spending this money for the last 2 months. Look at these bills, Fred.
0: Leo, this is Japanese occupation money.
3: I know. I'm loaded with it. I'm yen happy.
0: Hey, that's right. I read that you and Danny Kaye spent 2 months entertaining our boys in Japan. How was your trip?
3: Wonderful, Fred. We flew over 32,000 miles to Manila, Guam, Kwajalein, Okinawa, Yokohama, Tokyo, and Korea.
0: Say, did you see that city where the first atomic bomb was dropped?
3: Yes, Fred. We flew over Hiroshima for about half an hour.
0: It was a shambles, huh?
3: A shambles? It looked like Ebbets Field after a doubleheader with the Giants.
0: Well, what about that city where the second bomb landed, Nagasaki? Well,
3: you know that old song, Back in Nagasaki, where the fellows chew tobacco?
0: You mean in Nagasaki?
3: They haven't even got a cuspidor left.
0: Tell me, did you see General MacArthur over there?
3: Yes, Danny and I saw General MacArthur in Tokyo.
0: What did the general say?
3: He just said hello and went back to adding up his points.
0: Did you meet any of your Dodger players on the trip?
3: Yes, I did. I saw Kirby Higbee, one of my pitchers, in Manila, and Reuben Melton hitchhiked 150 miles to visit me in Tokyo.
0: No kidding. I guess you ran into a lot of Dodger fans with the GIs, too.
3: You'll find Dodger fans all over the world, Fred. I met them everywhere. They're great guys.
0: Well, now that you're back, Leo, I suppose you're going to take it easy?
3: No, Fred. I'm going to start worrying about the team for next season.
0: Leo, every season you worry, worry, worry. For what? Why don't you give up baseball?
3: Give up baseball? What will I do? I'm too old for radar.
0: Why? Why, you've just finished entertaining hundreds of thousands of GIs. You can go into the theater.
3: Who wants to be a stagehand?
0: What? What stagehand? You can be a star. Why, I'll put you in my show.
3: Your show?
0: Leo, I have written a new opera. It's based on Pinafore.
3: I've seen a lot of Pinafores on Broadway. The Hot Pinafore, Hollywood Pinafore, Memphis Bound was Pinafore.
0: I know, Leo, but my show is different.
3: What is it called?
0: The Brooklyn Pinafore. And you will be the star, Leo.
3: But Fred...
0: Look, the Brooklyn Pinafore starring Leo DeRocher. The first scene in my opera is the bleachers at Ebbets Field. It's the big game between the Giants and the Dodgers. Brooklyn rooters are sitting around in their underwear. Ushers are running up and down the aisles with rocks looking for Giant fans. others are going through the stand selling raw meat sandwiches for the kiddies. And as the curtain rises, we have the opening chorus. The bleachers sing...

Stuyven. 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

0: the Dodger team runs out on the field. 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
1: Flatbush, Greenberg, Burrow, Hall. Who's the team with something on the ball? Dodgers! Dodgers! D-O-J-E-R-S! Dodgers!
0: And then, Leo, you run out of the dugout.
2: I come on?
0: Yes, Leo. You stand right near home plate. The rest of the team kneels around you in a semicircle. The infielders have lavender bats. 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The crowd quiets down as you step up to the microphone and sing.

0: bad language and abuse I never, never use. 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
0: no, never,

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1: What happens next, Fred?
0: Well, now, Leo, comes your big love scene. The game starts, and as you're standing in front of the dugout, something hits you on the ear.
1: A pop bottle?
0: No, Leo. It's a rose. Someone has thrown a rose.
1: At Ebbets Field?
0: Well, this is a fantasy, Leo. You look up, and there she stands, the beautiful mystery girl. She speaks.
2: It was me that thrown the rose, Leo.
1: Mystery girl, you're back.
2: Yeah, I come to wish you luck against the giants, Leo.
1: You bring a message, fair one?
2: Yeah, Leo. Go out and murder them slobs!
1: Mystery girl, I cannot conceal my love for you any longer.
2: Please, Leo.
1: You don't love me?
2: Love you, Lippy. I'm carrying a torch for you that could light up two night games.
1: Then why won't you marry me?
2: You gotta get me your man's okay, and that's gonna be tough.
1: Well, who is your father? Mystery girl, who are you?
2: You wanna know who I am? Okay, I'll tell you. I'm called the Bobby Sox. Sweet little Bobby Sox. My heart for you, Lippy, good boy. Before you make me your mate, let's get this one back straight. Frankie Sinatra, come on.

0: But since Frankie's married, it's slipping around just for me.
1: Love scene will make people forget Mr. Anthony and Cleopatra. Wallace Beery and Marjorie Maine couldn't have done it any better.
2: Well, what's the next scene, Fred?
1: Now, it's the big climax, Leo. Get this picture. It's the last half of the ninth inning. Two men out. The crowd is going crazy. You step up to the plate. I'm the umpire behind the plate. We hear Red Barber over the loudspeaker saying,
3: "What a game, folks. Leo DeRosa's at bat. Leo is at bat's only hope. One run can tie the game. The crowd is tense. Cockeye Allen, the umpire, yells.
4: Play ball!
3: There's the pitch. DeRosa swings. It looks like a home run, ladies and gentlemen. Leo is rounding first base. He's around second, around third. He's heading for home. The ball is coming in. Leo's going to strike.
4: Go!
5: Why, you lardhead, I would say for miles.
1: Quiet, you. I'll knock you flatter than your singing voice.
5: Oh, yeah? Well, I'll slap your head up into a point, and then I'll round it off.
1: Says who?
5: Says me.
1: I'll pull that big tongue of yours out so far you'll think you're wearing a red muffler.
5: Yeah, you fat as mustache.
1: Now, you... Your sister's side, but...
5: Ah, your grandmother's ghosting.
1: Ah, your Aunt Van Dyke. I said you're out. The game is over. The Dodgers lose.
5: Oh, yeah? I'll beat your brains out. Give me that bat.
0: Halt! Cease!
5: Little Bobby Stock. You!
0: Put down the bat, Lippy.
5: But it's only Cockeye Allen, the umpire.
0: He is also your future father-in-law.
2: Mystery girl, you mean that...
0: Cockeye Allen's my old man.
1: What's the meaning of this, Bobby Sox?
0: Leo wants to marry me, Cockeye, don't you, Leo?
5: Me marry an umpire's daughter? They'll throw me out of who's who.
0: You'll forgive Cockeye, won't you, Lippy?
5: Well, if you say so, Bobby Sox. Shake hands, Cockeye.
1: At last, an umpire hears a kind word in Brooklyn. I may be an umpire, Leo, but I ain't really a bad guy.
5: I know, Cockeye, but with those thick glasses, how did you ever become an umpire?
1: I'll tell you the whole sad story, Leo.
6: When I was a lad, I could not see a hand held up in front of me. In spite of how I squint and peer, I couldn't tell my father from my mother dear. My eyes were oh so very, very weak, but now I am an umpire in the National League.
7: His eyes were oh so very, very weak, but now he is an umpire in the National League.
6: As the years went by, I grew up a schnook. My eyes were so bad I couldn't read a book. The army took me, but they sent me back. I tried to kiss the general because I thought he was a whack. I'm still half blind with no physique. That's why I'm an umpire in the National League.
7: He's still half blind with no physique. That's why he is an umpire in the National League.
6: As an umpire, I gained great fame. I called a player out who wasn't in the game. Another decision which you may have heard, I'm the guy who made Greenberg stay on third. My life is a failure, I'm up the creek. That's why I'm an umpire in the National League.
7: His life is a failure, he's up the creek. That's why he is an umpire in the National League.
1: Then there's a happy ending, Leo. I give you permission to marry my daughter, Bobby Sox, and the entire ensemble joins in the big finale.

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0: Well, it's a chilly evening in Summerfield. On the lawns, little snowmen huddle close to the ground, droopy and gray. Also a little droopy after a hard day's work at the water department, the great Gildersleeve gets out of his car and trudges up the front walk.
1: Another day, another dollar. Unless Congress raises taxes again. Hey,
2: there's a lot of ice on the sidewalk.
1: More slippery than I thought. Hey, this is like glass. Now I can just get up these steps without falling. Gee, that was close. Hope I can make it to the front door. Made it. Safe at home. Marbles. Marbles all over the hall floor. Leroy.
3: Mr. Gildersleeve, you hurt yourself?
4: I don't know yet, Bertie.
3: Uh-oh. Marbles. I bet you slipped on them.
1: Well, that could be, Bertie. Where's Leroy?
3: He's upstairs in his room. Said he ain't feeling so good.
1: When I get through with him, he'll feel a lot worse. Leroy? Ready or not, here I come. Young man, if I've told you once, I've told you 100 times not to leave your things scattered all over the floor.
5: Oh, hi, Uncle.
1: Someday somebody's going to fall and break his neck.
5: Was that big noise you?
1: Yes, it was. And it's going to get noisy around here if you don't get downstairs this very minute and pick up those marbles.
5: But, Uncle, I'm not feeling so good.
1: You're not? Oh, yes, Bertie did say something about that.
5: Oh.
1: What seems to be the trouble?
5: I got a toothache.
1: You have?
5: Yeah. Oh.
1: Leroy, a tooth can't ache that much.
5: Yes, it does. Every time I bite on it. Oh.
1: Stop groaning, Leroy. You're not biting on it now.
5: Well, I'll have to at supper time.
1: Leroy, supper's an hour away. Now, straighten up, open your mouth, and let me see that tooth. Which one? Don't try to talk, Leroy. Just point.
5: That one.
1: Where? Dark in here. They all look alike to me.
5: Ooh.
1: Oh, yes, there it is. Leroy, that's probably just your last baby tooth. It's being pushed out by your second teeth. That's nothing to be concerned about.
5: You don't have to chew on it.
1: Well, my boy, it may bother you a little today, but tomorrow it'll be all right.
5: It will?
1: Yes, because the dentist will have it out in the jiffy.
5: Oh, hey!
1: Now, Leroy.
5: I don't want to go to the old dentist.
1: Leroy, but that baby tooth has to come out. You know that. If you won't go to the dentist, I'll have to pull it.
5: You?
1: Oh, my goodness. I can pull it out just as well as the dentist, Leroy. All I need is a piece of string.
5: But, Uncle, it'll hurt.
1: That's nonsense. Let your old uncle pull it.
5: Oh,
1: or go to the dentist.
5: Okay, you pull it.
1: That's the spirit, my boy. Now, all we need is a piece of string. I'll go get one.
5: Why go to all that bother, Uncle? It doesn't hurt a bit now.
1: Leroy, don't you try to get out of this. I'll be right back. Open your mouth, Leroy.
5: Okay, I'm going to start all real fast.
1: Yeah. Let's see. I'll slip this knot right over the little tooth. Pretty big one. Maybe not as easy as those tiny front ones I used to pull.
5: What are you waiting for?
1: Don't rush me, Leroy. I have to get the knot over the tooth first.
5: Well, stop shaking and hurry up.
1: I'm not shaking. Just trying to be gentle. There. Now, don't snap down on me, Leroy. Let's see, I think I'll stand about a foot away. Ready, Leroy?
5: Sure, go ahead.
1: You sure you're ready?
5: What's the matter with you? Aren't you afraid to pull it?
1: Of course not. What makes you think so?
5: Well, let's get it over with. Pull.
1: Pull. Yes, of course. Leroy, I've got a better idea. Why don't we tie it around the doorknob? I'll get some more string. You see, Leroy, this will make it easier on everybody. Now, all I have to do is slam the door. Wonder if Marjorie would like to do that. Now, this is the night she's staying at Francie's.
5: Hurry up, Unc. You're making me nervous.
1: All right, my boy. Get set.
5: I'm set. Gosh, slam it.
1: Yeah, slam it. Now, slam it on the count of three. One, two, we'll start over. One, two, three.
5: Oh, for corn's sake.

0: Leroy, your appointment with the dentist is all set now. 4 o'clock this afternoon.
1: Oh, do I have to go?
0: The tooth has to come out. Don't try to get me to pull it again. That's a dentist's job.
1: Well, it was your idea.
0: Pass the toast, Leroy.
1: Okay.
0: Have some yourself?
1: I don't want any.
0: Now, Leroy.
2: More coffee, Mr. Gill, please?
0: Yeah, thank you, Bertie. Bertie, Leroy doesn't want to go to the dentist this afternoon. Isn't that silly?
3: I don't know, Mr. Gillespie. Bertie don't like a dentist's office no more than Leroy.
0: But, Bertie, this fear of a dentist's office is silly. It's nothing but a nightmare you build up in your own mind.
3: Yes.
0: There was a time when people had reason to dread going to the dentist. Nowadays, with all the modern equipment, there's nothing to it.
1: If you don't mind, dentist, will you go with me?
0: Yes. Leroy, I have a job. I can't leave the office every time you have a toothache.
1: Nice little kid like me going up there all alone.
0: My boy, you're 12 years old. It's time you learn to face things by yourself. Your old uncle can't hold your hand all the way through life. Cheer up, my boy. Run along to school. Just forget about your tooth till 4 o'clock.
1: Oh, sure.
0: Yeah, then have it out, and I'll bet the good fairy will leave a dime under your pillow tonight.
1: A dime? A tooth this big, couldn't the good fairy make it a quarter?
0: Yeah. Leroy, this is no time to bargain. It's costing me $5 to send you to the dentist.
1: Okay.
0: Have a good time at school. I'll talk to the good fairy about the quarter.
3: And I'll have some hot soup for you when you come home to lunch, Leroy.
1: Okay, goodbye, Bertie.
3: Goodbye.
0: Goodbye, Leroy. Leroy, goodbye.
1: Goodbye.
0: Oh, my goodness. Bertie, you might pour me another cup of coffee. This has been a trying morning.
3: Yes, sir.
0: Thank you.
3: You're welcome.
0: And Bertie, how about some more scrambled eggs? I seem to have developed quite an appetite this morning.
3: Yes, there's plenty of eggs. Little Leroy couldn't eat any. He didn't have much of an appetite.
0: Well, Leroy will be all right.
3: I sure hope so.
0: What?
3: That poor little boy going up there to that dentist's office all alone.
0: Now, Bertie.
3: I can't help thinking about that poor little boy sitting up there in that big chair, looking at that big grinder in the face all alone.
0: Bertie, there won't be any grinding. He's only having a little loose tooth pulled.
3: Yes, sir, but he still has to sit there and look at that big grinder all alone.
0: Bertie, he doesn't need anybody with him. Let's not make a big thing out of this.
3: Yes, like you say, you can't leave the office every time Leroy has a toothache. Of course, some people would.
0: Well, it's not that, Bertie. It's time Leroy grew up.
3: He don't look growed up to me. He's just a little boy in that big chair, looking that big grinder in the face all alone.
0: Oh, all right, Bertie. Tell him I'll meet him at the dentist's office at 4 o'clock. Well, I'm going to spend part of the afternoon with Leroy so he won't be all alone. Jesse and I had better get the water report out this morning. Good morning, Bessie. Bessie! Bessie? Where is that girl? Oh, here's something in her typewriter. At least she started working on the report. Let's take a look and see how much she's done. Yeah. Dear Mr. Gildersleeve, I've gone out for malted milk. Oh, my goodness. It's 9:15 in the morning? You suppose she drinks those for breakfast? No. I wonder she never gets any work done around here. I'm going to have to do something about that girl. There she is now. Bessie, come in here and take a letter.
4: I'll be glad to, Mr. Gildersleeve. Care to have me sit on your lap?
0: Hooker, what are you doing pussyfooting around my office so early in the morning?
4: Well, I was wondering if you'd care to step out and have a cup of coffee with me, Gildy.
0: Judge, Bessie's already out having a malted milk. What kind of a water department do you think I run around here?
4: Well...
0: Wait till she comes back, then we'll go out for coffee.
4: Just as you like, Gildy.
0: And I've got to come back and clean up a lot of work, Judge. I'm taking Leroy to the dentist this afternoon.
4: Oh? Is the boy having trouble with his teeth?
0: No, he's going to get his first shave.
4: What?
0: Skip it, Judge, skip it. Just having his last baby tooth out, and he was a little nervous about going alone. Isn't that silly?
4: Not at all, Gildy. I remember I hated to go to the dentist when I was a boy.
0: Are you trying to tell me they had dentists in those days?
4: Gildy? What are you laughing at? You're right at that age when your dental work is about to begin.
5: What do you mean?
4: How long since you had a checkup, Gildy?
5: Checkup? Well, I have a checkup every 6 months. Unless something comes up. Business or something.
4: Answer the question, Gildy. How long has it been?
5: Well, I've been pretty busy.
4: You big fat faker, you. Gildy, I bet you haven't been to the dentist in 5 years.
5: Four. I mean...
4: My, my. I'd hate to be in your shoes. A lot can happen in 4 years.
5: Oh,

0: that till tomorrow.
1: And at 11 o'clock, you have an appointment with the mayor.
0: I'll be there. Anything else, Bessie?
1: No, sir. Oh, except at 4 o'clock, you have an appointment with the dentist.
0: Bessie, that's Leroy's appointment. I'm just going along with him.
1: Oh, but Mr. Gildersleeve, the dentist called this morning and made it your appointment, too.
0: Huh?
1: Well, he said you were overdue for your own checkup so he could take you both at the same time.
0: What? Shut up, you old goat.

0: Hello there, Bertie.
1: Howdy, Mr. Wall.
0: Say, Bertie, the other day I heard you giving Leroy some special instructions.
1: Yes, sir. I was telling him that a growing boy is something like a furnace. You got to keep him stoked up with plenty of nourishment during these cold days. Now, parquet margarine. Now, there's one of those real nourishing foods, Mr. Wall.
0: Certainly is, Bertie.
1: And parquet tastes so good. It's one nourishing food I don't have any trouble getting Leroy to eat.
0: Well, I guess that luxury flavor is what everybody notices when they try parquet. It has, well, such a light, such a delicate flavor, even though parquet costs only about half as much as the most expensive spreads. No matter how you prefer to use parquet, for cooking or on hot vegetables or as a delicious spread on rolls or bread, that luxury taste is what you notice and you remember.
1: Sure is. That parquet tastes like it should cost twice as much.
0: So, friends, next time you go to the store, why not ask for parquet? Enjoy the light, delicate flavor of a margarine made from the selected products of American farms. The delicious luxury spread that tastes like it should cost twice as much. That's P-A-R-K-A-Y, parquet margarine, made by Kraft. Well, let's get back to the great Gildersleeve. He agreed to take Leroy to the dentist this afternoon, but he didn't know the dentist was going to take him. He's thinking it over now as he walks past Peavy's drugstore.
2: What am I worrying about? Some people would let a trip to the dentist upset their whole day. Not me. No, sir. I think I'll step on these scales here and see if I've lost any weight. Here's a penny. Let's see what's on the card. I've lost 1 pound. What does my fortune say? You're about to face a painful experience. Move cautiously. Maybe I'd better try it again. These machines are always a little off. Let's see. What's on the back of this one? You are about to face a painful experience. Move cautiously. Don't worry, I will. I think I'll go in Peavy's for an aspirin. Hello, Peavy.
3: Well, hello, Mr. Gildersleeve. I noticed you weighing yourself out there.
2: Yes, Peavy.
3: In fact, I noticed you weighed yourself twice.
2: Right again.
3: Well, if our scales didn't prove satisfactory, the pharmacy will be glad to refund your penny.
2: That won't be necessary, Peavy. Oh, give me a Coke.
3: Very well.
2: Give me some aspirin, too.
3: Aspirin, you say?
2: That's what I said, Peavy.
3: You didn't take them both at the same time?
2: Yes, Peavy.
3: My, my, you must be taking this trip to the dentist seriously.
2: What do you know about my trip to the dentist?
3: The judge was in.
2: You know, that old busybody.
3: And Mr. Gildersleeve, speaking for Peavy's Pharmacy, may I extend our sympathies?
2: What?
3: And if you should need any medication or sick room supplies...
2: Please, Peavy, I won't need any of those things. My teeth are all right.
3: And then why are you so worried?
2: Well, I just don't like the dentist's attitude.
3: How's that?
2: He called my office at the last minute when I had a lot of work to do and disrupted my whole day. I might just take my business somewhere else.
3: Well, if you're in the market for a new dentist, there's that fellow on the second floor across the street, Dr. Hatfield.
2: Oh, yes. Is he any good, Peavy?
3: Well, he's got somebody always in the chair. You can see him working up there at the window now.
2: Oh, yes.
3: Well, he's got his sleeves rolled up. Looks like an extraction job from here.
2: Extraction?
3: You know, Mr. Gildersleeve, when things are slow here in the pharmacy, I spend many an afternoon watching Dr. Hatfield in action.
2: What a pleasant pastime, Peavy.

0: does pass the time. Saw a fellow up there just the other day. He was in the chair 4 hours.
1: He was?
0: Yes, he and Doc Hatfield had quite a tussle. Looked like a regular wrestling match.
1: Yeah. He must have needed a lot of work.
0: I understand the poor fellow hadn't been to the dentist in 2 years.
1: 2 years?
0: How long has it been since you visited the dentist, Mr. Gildersleeve?
1: Well, I think it's... Never mind, Peavy. It's none of your business.
0: The judge already told me 4.
1: But that isn't making a difference. I'll bet I'll be out of the dentist chair in 15 minutes.
0: No, I wouldn't say that.
1: Oh, I'm getting out of here.

0: Gildersleeve.
1: Oh, Bessie.
0: Oh, Mr. Gildersleeve, you don't look very well.
2: I don't feel very well either.
0: Oh, you'll feel better after you go to the dentist.
1: What? I'm going into my office and I don't want to be disturbed.
0: Yes, sir.
1: Can't frighten me. My teeth are all right, I think. Let's see, where's that little mirror I keep in my desk drawer? Here it is. Oh, what is he? Oh, for butter. Yes, Bessie?
0: Oh, Mr. Gildersleeve, I forgot to tell you. Miss Fairchild telephoned where you were out.
1: Adeline?
0: Yes. Shall I call her back?
1: Not now, Bessie. I'm busy.
0: Yes, sir.
1: Let me see. Oh, my teeth look pretty good. Sure. I don't know, though. 4 years is a long time. Could be trouble underneath. Wonder if he'll have to drill. Well, what if he does? Dennis drill, don't bother me. Wonder what Doc Cobb will do to me this afternoon.
3: Well, Mr. Gildersleeve, climb right up here in the chair.
2: Oh, thank you, Dr. Cobb. Nice, soft chair.
3: We believe in making our patients as comfortable as possible.
1: Oh, yeah.
3: We haven't seen you for about 4 years, have we?
2: I'm sure you won't find anything wrong, Dr. Cobb. I take very good care of my teeth.
3: Open wide.
2: Brushing twice a day, up and down.
3: Good for you. Open wide, please.
2: Yeah, wide, oh, yes. I'm sure you won't find anything.
3: Well.
2: Huh?
3: What do we have here?
2: Oh, that tooth's a little sensitive, Doc. It's your cold hands. But I'm sure you won't have to drill. You see, Doc, what are you doing?
3: This won't hurt a bit.
2: But... Oh, stop that! What the...
1: Bessie, get your hand off that buzzer.
0: But, Mr. Gildersleeve, I always buzz you when someone comes in. Leroy's here.
1: Leroy?
4: Hi, Unc.
1: Leroy, what are you doing down here? What's the matter?
4: Nothing. Everything's great. I just saw Dr. Cobb and canceled my appointment.
1: What?
4: Look, Unc, no tooth. You came out while I was chewing some taffy. Neat, huh?
1: Well, yes, Leroy. Did Dr. Cobb say you're all right?
4: Sure. He said he's glad it turned out this way. Now he can spend the extra time on you.
1: What?
4: Sorry, Unc. I know how you feel.
1: Yes.
4: Well, so long, Unc. I want to go show Bertie.
1: Leroy.
4: Yeah?
1: Never mind. Go ahead, my boy. He wouldn't want to go with me.

0: 3:15. 45 more minutes, then I go to the chair. Come to think of it, why should I be going? I have my water report to get out. It's silly of me to neglect my work. By George, my first obligation is to the water department, teeth or no teeth. Bessie, get Dr. Cobb on the telephone for me. I'm canceling my appointment.
1: What? You are?
0: I have to get my water report out this afternoon. You know that.
1: Oh, I'll be glad to do it for you, Mr. Gildersleeve, so you can go to the dentist.
0: Bessie, let's not try to assume too much authority around here. I'll do my work, you do yours.
1: Yes, sir. When I get him, I'll buzz you.
0: Never mind. Leave that buzzer alone. I'll pick up the receiver now.
2: Dr. Cobb speaking.
0: Dr. Cobb? Throckmorton P. Gildersleeve.
2: Oh, hello, Mr. Gildersleeve. I suppose you know Leroy got rid of his trouble, all right.
0: Oh, yes. Well, now, about my appointment for 4:00.
2: I'll be all ready for you, Gildersleeve, and it's nice of you to call and confirm it.
0: Huh?
2: Time is very important to a dentist, and you'd be surprised at the number of people who call up and cancel at the last minute, claiming they're busy.
0: Well,
2: And I hate to have anyone cancel, and that's very important.
0: Oh, naturally.
2: So I'm happy to hear you're coming.
0: Well, that's what I called to tell you. I'm coming.
2: Bye. Goodbye, Gildersleeve.
0: Goodbye. Crap. Bessie.
1: Yes, sir?
0: I'm going to the dentist after all. You may get out the water report.
1: Mr. Gildersleeve, I thought you said...
0: Get busy on the report, Bessie. It's time you assume some responsibility around here.
1: Yes, sir. Gildersleeve, I'm home.
0: Well, Adeline, come in.
3: Hello, Throckmorton.
0: Well, Adeline, you look wonderful.
3: Thank you, sir.
0: Good to see you. How you been?
3: Oh, I'm as busy as a little bee redecorating my house, you know.
0: Oh, yeah. Well, I haven't got much time, Adeline. Have to keep a little appointment.
3: Why, Throckmorton, have you forgotten about little old Adeline?
0: Hmm?
3: This is the afternoon you promised to help me pick out my new kitchen sink.
0: Sink? Oh, sink. Oh, yeah. How could I have forgotten
3: that? I don't know. She was so cute the other day, insisting that you help pick out the sink, you being the water commissioner. But since you have another appointment, you just go right ahead. Probably much more important than picking out a sink.
0: Well, now, Adeline, maybe it isn't. I promised you first, and a man shouldn't break his promise to a woman.
3: Way up.
0: Where's my hat? Bessie, I'm going out. Call and cancel my appointment.
1: Gildersleeve, what do I say?
0: Well, just say I'm out buying a reservoir.
1: A reservoir?
0: Well, a small one. Sink.
1: But Mr. Gildersleeve.
0: Bessie, just say some important business came up.
1: Yes, sir.
0: Come along, Adeline. Well, Adeline, we've got the whole afternoon. Well, we look first for your sink.
3: How about Hogan Brothers?
0: That's too easy. We'll find it there. I'll tell you what. Let's go across the street to Peavy's and have a soda. I feel like celebrating.
3: My, Throckmorton, but you're happy?
0: Yeah, I just got a reprieve. Don't have to go to the chair this afternoon.
3: What?
0: Nothing. Oh. Joke. He's worse than Bessie. Better take my arm crossing the street, Adeline. Pretty slushy.
3: Well, thank you, kind sir.
0: Watch out for the puddles.
3: Gracious. How'll I ever get across this big one?
0: Well, I'll carry you across.
3: Throckmorton!
0: Deeper than I thought.
3: Oh, mercy. You're strong. Put me down now.
0: I don't think I will. Let's go look for another puddle.
3: Oh.
4: Well, if it isn't Commissioner Gildersleeve.
0: Oh, hello, Dr. Cobb. Hey, hop down, Adeline. Dr. Cobb, meet Miss Fairchild, my neighbor. Adeline, this is Dr. Cobb, my dentist.
4: How do you do, Miss Fairchild?
3: How do you do, Dr. Cobb? Isn't Mr. Gildersleeve gallant, doctor?
4: Yes. He seems to have a remarkable faculty for combining pleasure with business.
3: Hasn't he, though? He's taken the rest of the day off just to help me buy a sink.
4: Oh?
0: Is that lying?
3: Did I say something wrong?
0: Dr. Cobb, I guess I can pick out a sink some other time. I've just decided I'll be at your office at 4:00.
4: Well, I won't be there.
0: You won't?
4: I thought I'd take advantage of your broken appointment and go see Dr. Hatfield.
0: The dentist?
4: Yes. My lower right bicuspid started aching this afternoon. I guess I've been putting it off too long.
0: You have?
4: Frankly, Mr. Gildersleeve, I hate to go to the dentist.
0: You do? Come on, Doc. Let's all go out and take the sink.

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1: Folks, my old friend Dr. Cobb has something to say to you.
2: See your dentist twice a year.
1: Yeah, thank you, Dr. Cobb. That's what I'm going to do, too, from now on. Good night, folks.

0: The Great Gildersleeve is played by Harold Perry. Adeline Fairchild by Miss Una Merkel. The show was written by John Elliott and Andy White, with music by Jack Meekin. Included in the cast are Walter Tetley, Lillian Randolph, Earl Ross, and Richard LeGrand. This is John Wall saying goodnight for the Kraft Foods Company, makers of the famous line of Kraft quality food products. 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

tan lonely. Yes, I may believe I dream that I'm in love. 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
2: Is there any room in heaven for a little girl like me? Sung by Harry Anthony, Edison Records.

going my way every year. It's been a splendid affair. Of course I went there in a carriage, in a beautiful carriage and pair. Candy McNabb was a bridegroom, and the bride was a bonny wee lamb. Oh, a nice curly hair and complexion, redder than strawberry jam. Oh, dear me. After the minister signed the note, after the minister signed the note, we dined, and then after we dined, we whined. And then after we whined, everybody seemed to have something to say. There was a chap rose and objected to McNabb sitting with his arms round the bride's neck. And the next time that I saw McNabb, he had his arms round the neck of a bottle. And then the best man, he was stuck up at the top of the table and he said, I want to make a speech. And by this time, the best man was very nearly speechless. However, the best man, after we helped him up on his feet, he said, ladies and gentlemen, he says, I'm very pleased to be here, and I'm very pleased to see everybody here. And then, of course, everybody shouted out, here, here. He says, I have known McNabb, the bridegroom, for a very considerable period. And I know him well, mind you. Oh, yes, and he knows that I know him. Consequently, I'm not going to say anything about the man. But mind you, what I say is the truth. He's been a warmer. But mum's the word. Always stick to a pal when he's down. And down went the best man in below the table. And I'm telling you, we filled up our glasses with Johnny Dewars. And oh, hold your tongue. It was beautiful to hear everybody singing. And the wedding bells were ringing. All the boys were singing.

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1: In the Village by the Sea, sung by Byron G. Harlan, Edison Records.

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me. Mr. Crosby, listen to me. 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Didn't I see you with Bill Bailey last night? 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
1: The nice Italian kind.
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1: They will look like you and me.
0: How many we have, Mary?
1: One, two, or three.
0: That's plenty enough for me.
1: What will we do if the monk they never let him pass?
0: We'll give the monk to Mrs. Vernon.

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0: He look like his daddy did.
1: Gee, but he'll be a homely kid.
0: We'll call him a Tony.
1: Ah, and maybe he'll be a she.
0: I'll take you back with me, back to sunny Italy.
1: That's where I

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0: Just like it ought to be.
1: Well,

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0: for tuning into your favorite swing and big band sounds, where every note takes you back to a golden era. 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
1: When Darling Bess first whispered yes, sung by Manuel Romaine, Edison Records.

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0: No matter what I say or do,
1: I really, truly love but you. Now answer, please, this note.
0: If I have all these butts in here, you'll think I am a ghost.

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1: What next?
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1: What next?
0: What next? 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
0: Oh.

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And old Red Top the Rooster. 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

Harlem there's a little place where everyone goes to see the way a washerwoman washes her clothes. 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

I recall the night the stars were out of sight. 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I asked her for a kiss. She said she didn't kiss. 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So don't look for June nights, and don't look for moonlights. 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

Night winds cold and melancholy, wail a blue finale for my tragedy. Like a miserere meant for only me, while I linger weary neath a willow tree. Right here our romance was started, here again we parted when I set you free. All my thoughts are jumbled, every

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'Twas like a bolt from the blue above. I can't believe it, but you're gone, darling.

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How I'd love to take orders from you. I know that rules were made for fools, that's one thing I have learned, but I'm going in for discipline wherever you're concerned. 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
1: I don't like your peaches. They are full of stones.
2: There they are.
1: But I love lettuce.
2: You do?
1: Because they have no bones.
2: Well, well.
1: Don't you give me no tomatoes.
2: Why?
1: I can't stand ice cream cone.
2: Get away.
1: But I love bananas.
2: Why?
1: Because they contain not any bones. You know, no matter where I go, with Susie, May, or Anna,
2: yeah,
1: I want the world to know I'm from Savannah. I love bananas, cabbages, and onions and scallions.
2: Yeah.
1: They hurt my singing tone.
2: They do.
1: But I love bananas.
2: Why?
1: Because they hasn't any bones. We don't like to whistle. We blow saxophones. We like bananas.
2: Why?
1: Because they have no bones.
2: Yeah.
1: Sell that grand piano.
2: Uh-huh.
1: We don't like its tone.
2: Why?
1: We love bananas.
2: Cause?
1: Because they have any bones. Don't care what they cost. A dollar or a nickel. We won't be double crossed. Don't you give me a pickle. Mmm, baby.

One of the things the Krupa fans like most about the Krupa band is the way Gene can play tunes that are sweet or hot. And when it comes to a tune that's got a little bit of both, Mr. Krupa can't be beat. As a sample of what we mean, here's Gene on drums and Jolly Ventura on sax for a solid bit of swing and These Foolish Things.

The spotlight points with pride to the spirit of America in war and peace. In war, that spirit was evidenced by America's fighters, her soldiers, sailors, Coast Guardsmen, and Marines, and by the workers who gave them the tools with which to fight. In peacetime, America's spirit is represented by her men and women in all walks of life, by their determination to make a peace that will last, by their contribution toward world understanding, and by their efforts toward safeguarding America's future. Yes, America has the spirit that wins a war or peace, and so to that spirit, a salute.

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1: 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The time is 30 minutes past the hour.

Da-da-da-da. Heard 100 bands a-playing. Saw 1,000,000 shadows swaying. Everyone was hip, hip, hooraying. I was swinging a dream. Mr. Moon was singing sonnets, making eyes at all the comets. 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I was swinging a dream.

the lullaby of Broadway, the hip hooray and ballyhoo, the lullaby of Broadway, the rumble of a subway train, the rattle of the taxis, the daffodils who entertain, and Angelo's and Maxie's, when a Broadway baby says goodnight, it's early in the morning, Manhattan babies don't sleep time.

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1: The drum and the fife gave them new life. 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

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And lovely girls like Joe Stafford will be waiting for lucky guys like you, even if it takes until day after forever.

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1: I don't exactly know, but I'm awful tired of waiting for him. He said he was going to be here by Tuesday.
0: Well, this is just Friday.
1: Oh, well, then we can wait a little while.
0: Sure, don't rush him. Rush him, Bob.
1: Hey, look. There's a leg. There's a man's leg.
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0: 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There's an arm, there's a man.

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1: Wow!
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0: 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Are you hurt?
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The time is 30 minutes past the hour.

yawning, look how late it gets. Two sleepy people by dawn's early light, and too much in love to say goodnight. Here we are in a cozy chair, picking on a wishbone from the frigid air. Two sleepy people with nothing to say, and too much in love to break away. Do you remember the night we had to linger in the hall? Father didn't like you at all. 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Well, here we are, just about the same. 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

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Pretty little dimples here and dimples there. 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I love her, goodness knows. I wrote a song about her, and here's the way it goes. Baby face, you've got the cutest little baby face. 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You sure have started something. 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I didn't need a show, but I just fell in love with your pretty baby face. You were just a baby, that's not so long ago. You must have been the cutest thing. And I can picture you at every baby show, just winning every ribbon. Your sweet baby way, say honest, I ain't fibbing. You win them all today with that little baby face. You've got the cutest little baby face. There's not another one could take your place. Baby face, my poor heart is jumping. You have started something with that baby face. I'm up in heaven and I'm in your fond embrace. I didn't need a show, but I just naturally fell in love with your pretty baby face. Now baby face, I used to always call you baby face. And I dialed you up in prettiest baby lace, you remember? Baby face. Why, I never even tarried. But after we were married, oh, baby face, it's asking alimony, and it's a funny case. Since she got the ring, I call her everything. Well, that is everything, but baby face. Baby face. You'll look pretty with that baby face. You'd win the beauty prize in any race. Baby face, you must be athletic. Or is it just cosmetic? Baby face, at any baby show, you'd surely take first place. But at the break of dawn, with all the makeup gone, oh boy, what a face.

0: times, meet Elmo Tanner. 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
1: It sure does, Martin. Say, Elmo, remember when we did those one-nighters with the band?
2: Boy, I sure do.
1: 40 below in Minnesota, 90 above in Texas, and the way you used to fill in those inside straights.
2: Yeah, what memories. Especially those inside straights.
1: Say, Elmo.
3: Yes, Perry?
1: Speaking about those days, remember the date we played in Milwaukee?
3: You mean the one in 1937?
1: You were on stage just finishing Canadian Capers. And I walked out to do a number with you. The guitar took up the introduction, and I started with...
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somebody stole my gal. 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

now here comes the topper, the last one on the list. It's an instrumental tune featuring Buddy and the band, and it's called Aaron's Axe. 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

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The time is 30 minutes past the hour.

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0: if I never, never have a cent, folks, I'll be rich like Rockefeller. 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

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Tell me, how's Hawk doing?

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The time is 30 minutes past the hour.

0: 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The way it was done 90 years ago. 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That's what we do here. 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
1: Thank you and hello, everybody. This is Gene Krupa. You know, it's always a treat to play a spotlight show, but tonight, it's by way of an extra treat, since we've been called in to pinch hit for the band you expected to hear. Although we're sorry the spotlight missed connections, we're mighty glad it gave us a chance to play for you. So in hopes we can make you happy, too, we'll keep busy with the songs and tunes.
2: Well, swell, Gene, and now it's a romantic song with Tommy Peterson on the trombone and Buddy Stewart on the vocal, Summertime.

0: When the spotlight's on refreshment, it's Coca-Cola. 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
1: This being Corporal Tony Martin's last go-round on our program, we asked Tony what he'd like to sing for you folks before he leaves for Officer Candidate School Monday. 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

Hello, this is Danny Farrell with you. This is where we play the original songs of the 1920s, 30s, 40s, and the good big bands that are working today. We hope you have some time to spend with us. Come on into the old study here. We're going to get things underway with a guy from Red Bank, New Jersey. Here's Count Basie in the band and Swingin' the Blues.

the great Count Basie, his piano, his orchestra, and swinging the blues. Welcome to the original Big Band Showcase. The sentimental gentleman of swing, Tommy Dorsey, here's Opus 1.

There's a great example of Tommy Dorsey's band. Buddy Rich was a part of that orchestra. Opus number one. Here's a guy out of Texas. His name Harry James. Along with Kitty Callan. Hi, Nick.

I'm beginning to see the light, along with Kitty Callan. This is the original Big Band Showcase. Here's our toll-free number. If you have a request from the 1920s, 30s, 40s, or some of the good big bands working today, let us know. 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Hello to CJNU. We had a request up there for Duke's Calling Card. 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

0: Duke Ellington and Take the A-Train. That's the Billy Strayhorn arrangement that he gave to Duke Ellington as a gift. This is the original Big Band Showcase. A very strictly formatted Big Band program. You're going to hear the bands that made the music popular. And some that didn't. They were playing during the 1920s, 30s, 40s, some very unusual orchestras. We're going to take a short break. And then I'll be right back.
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0: Now it's that time of the year. If your baseball team is in the playoffs, good luck. Speaking of baseball, I've got a recording here that Les Brown did, and it's dedicated to Joe DiMaggio.
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4: 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Yeah!

0: since then he's hit a good 12 more. Jolting Joe DiMaggio.
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0: From coast to coast, that's all you'll hear of Joe, the one-man show. He's glorified the

Les Brown, his band of renown. On the vocal, Betty Bonnie. That song was written by a disc jockey, believe it or not. Here's a gal now that stopped at the radio station one time in Chicago, took us completely by surprise. She's from Missouri, and she was visiting Chicago with some friends, and she stopped by to say hello. She was one of the biggest vocalists back in the 1940s, working with Stan Kenton's band. Her name, Anita O'Day. And what a conversation we had.

Stan Kenton, Anita O'Day, and Traveling Man. This is the original Big Band Showcase. We're keeping the good music alive and well just for you. 1920s, 30s, 40s, for all of our music aficionados all over the world. We had a request for this one, Benny Goodman. Give a listen, see what you think. This one comes from our rare collection. Benny's going to do a little singing on this. It's Gotta Be This or That.

0: That's the old Sonny Skylar composition. And we play both sides of that. If you heard a little dead air there in between, as we call it in the business, flipping the 78. Not too bad for an old 78.
1: Gotta be this or that.
0: Now you know what Benny Goodman sounds like when he sings, right? This is the original Big Band Showcase. We're going to take a short break, and then I'll be right back.
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3: Another

0: Boyden. 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
1: Your paper's not supporting me for re-election as district attorney. If you want an interview, you're out of luck.
0: I want an interview, all right, but it's nothing to do with the election. Someone broke into my home tonight and stole some valuable evidence against Rocky Marino that I was going to turn over to you tomorrow.
1: What sort of evidence?
0: Enough of the kind to send Marino to the chair.
1: Great Scott, Davis. If I could do that, I'd win the election hands down.
0: Don't let my publisher know, or I'll be looking for a new typewriter. You better come over here right away. My secretary got a look at the man who broke open my safe.
1: Right away, Davis. This is the break I've been looking for.
0: This is Miss Mitchell, my secretary.
2: Can you tell me exactly what happened here tonight, Miss Mitchell?
3: I knew about the evidence Mr. Davis had against Marino, of course, and I came here tonight to retype the case summary that Mr. Davis had prepared.
0: Yes, Croydon, I've been working on this expose for several months. Tonight it was to be finished. Tomorrow you would have been handed the election on a silver platter.
2: We've got to recover those papers.
3: I know what the thief looked like.
2: Excellent. Now please proceed.
3: He was rather a tall man who walked with a limp. The strange part of it is that he didn't wear a hat.
2: What was the color of his hair?
3: To tell the truth, I didn't notice. There wasn't too much light in the room.
0: Where were you when all this eyewitness stuff was going on, Miss Mitchell?
3: Well, I had just opened the wall safe here when I heard muffled footsteps in the hall. I knew it couldn't be Mr. Davis, as he had just phoned me a minute or two before that.
0: That's right, Courtney.
3: I just had time to push the safe door shut and run behind the sofa there when he came in.
2: Did he go directly to the safe?
3: Yes, I didn't have time to shove the picture back over it. I was afraid to show my face too much, so I stayed hidden most of the time behind the couch.
0: How long did you have to stay there?
3: Oh, he worked on the safe about 20 minutes. And then he finally got it open, took out the papers, and ran out.
2: I see. Tell me, Miss Mitchell, how long have you worked for Mr. Davis?
3: About a year. Why?
2: Because you're out of a job. Your story is nothing but a pack of lies.
0: What flaws in Miss Mitchell's story caused the district attorney's suspicion? In a moment, we'll know. But first...

0: And now, back to our story.
1: But I told you the truth, Mr. Croydon.
0: And how do you explain the inconsistencies in your story? First you told me the thief walked with a limp. And then you told me he ran from the room. But the big lie in your fairy tale, Miss Mitchell, came when you said you just had time to push the safe door shut and then hide behind the couch. If that were so, the thief never would have had to work 20 minutes to open the safe. It never could have been locked. No safe locks unless the combination is turned or a key is used. Come on, Davis. You've got a front page story on my re-election as soon as Miss Mitchell returns the evidence.

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1: Bob Crosby and his Bobcats, along with Eddie Miller, one of the tenor players in the band, doing a little singing on this. And Nappy Lamar, what a comedian he was, is filling in. We're going to go on location right now with Bob Crosby and the Bobcats between 18th and 19th on Chestnut Street.

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1: Pooja! 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
0: I know a rib joint where the folks all meet.
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0: It's not so high class, but it can't be beat.
1: Between 18 and 19 on Chestnut Street.
0: You hear piano played by Stacy Trent.
1: He is a famous boogie-woogie gent.
0: You ought to stop there if your pleasure bent.
1: Between 18 and 19 on Chestnut Street.
0: Come along some night if you're feeling right. Where a

0: it's the Harp Alarm.
1: The man that owns it is Sylvester Brown.
0: His girlfriend Bessie wears a rhinestone gown.
1: It's on the south side on the edge of town between 18th
0: and 19th on Chestnut Street.

Bob Crosby and his Bobcats, and Nappy Lamar. We're going to go on location for a couple of minutes with a gentleman that I knew very, very well. His name, Artie Shaw. When Artie came out of retirement back in the 1980s, I was asked to do the hosting of his program from Chicago, and we had a lot of fun. A very unusual personality, but what a musician. Now, before you make any phone calls, I know Artie Shaw was not playing back in the 1980s. The guy who was playing clarinet back then was a guy by the name of Dick Johnson, who was an excellent clarinetist. But let's go back, say the year is 1938. We're going to go to the Lincoln Hotel. Artie Shaw and his orchestra.

by Artie Shaw, the King of the Clarinet, and his orchestra, making dance history in the Blue Room of the Hotel Lincoln, just off of Times Square, right in the city of New York. And incidentally, our friends in Canada are going to have the opportunity to listen to this broadcasting tonight. And here's our first number by Artie Shaw and the orchestra, April in My Heart.

It's night over Shanghai in the Blue Room, the Hotel Lake in New York City, ladies and gentlemen. But it's dance time everywhere for all of us because we're listening to Artie Shaw and his orchestra. Night over Shanghai with a vocal chorus by Helen Forrest.

When Artie Shaw, the king of the clarinet, plays, well, that's something. But when Tony Pastor sings, and that's something, too. So they're both going to do a certain something to Small Fry.

0: 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It's November of 1938. We're going to take a short break, and then we'll be right back with Artie Shaw, his clarinet, and his orchestra.
1: 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Radio played just right. 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
0: And the bandstand, Artie Shaw.
3: That's history, ladies and gentlemen. Footprints played for you by Artie Shaw and the orchestra. And this one is called What Is This Thing Called Love?

Yes, indeed. Well, who doesn't love him? When they listen to Artie Shaw, the king of the clarinet, when he makes dances. And he's making it these days. Right in the blue room of the Hotel Lincoln west of Times Square, New York City.

I don't want to set the world on fire, honey. 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

The world-famous Inkspots, Bill Kenny, along with Hoppy Jones doing the spoken word, and I Don't Want to Set the World on Fire. Every time I hear that, I think of Fred Sanford. A red fox. We're going to be taking a short break now. When I return with hour two, I have more of your favorites all lined up and ready to go. So as I say, don't touch that dial. I'll be right back.

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3: It's

Jan Sabbath, the Top Hatters, featuring Bon Bon George Tunnel. That was his biggest hit, It's a Wonderful World, Loving Wonderful You. This is the original Big Band Showcase. We hope you'll spread the word that good music is alive and well. And we're keeping it alive just for you. A little toast now to you and yours. Here's some blue champagne.

Jimmy Dorsey, along with Bob Everly on the vocal, and Blue Champagne. Speaking of the Everlys, Bob Everly had a brother. His name was Ray. Ray worked with Glenn Miller. This is Glenn Miller in the orchestra, featuring Ray Everly on the vocal, one of the classics.

0: and a fun guy, Ray Everly, with Glenn Miller's Orchestra. Ray and I did a couple of broadcasts, one from Roanoke, Virginia one time, another from out west by Rockford, out by the Mississippi River there. This is the original Big Band Showcase. Our program comes your way from Chicago. 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Toll-free, 866-625-4475. We're going to take a short break, and then we'll be right back.
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0: Here's a guy who grew up back of town, New Orleans. His name, Louis Armstrong. Osashimo. And the music goes around and around, and it comes right out here on the original Big Band Showcase.

through here, the music go down the round, oh, the whole, and it comes up here. Now you push first valve down, the music go down the round, oh, the whole, and it comes up here. Oh, you push the middle.

Louis Armstrong. And the music goes around and around, and it comes right out here. Old Satchmo doing the singing himself. Here's a guy that he became so popular after January of 1938. He was the drummer with Benny Goodman's band at Carnegie Hall. He did Sing, Sing, Sing. He became so popular after that he decided to form his own band. And he did. And it was very, very popular. Gene Krupa. Here's Gene Krupa with Irene Day. Drummer Boogie.

He was known as the drummer's band, Gene Krupa, with Irene Day, and Drum Boogie, one of the best drummers. Welcome aboard to the original Big Band Showcase. 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Hello to our friends in Door County, Wisconsin. Always nice to hear from them. Frankie Caro, his piano, and his orchestra. For our listeners at WDOR.

Frankie Caro, his piano, and his orchestra. And oh, what it seemed to be. The vocal, Marjorie Hughes, who later people found out to be Frankie Caro's daughter. She just changed her name because she knew her dad wouldn't listen to her audition if he knew it was her, so she sent an audition and put the name Marjorie Hughes on it. And Frankie said, I like that girl, and he hired her. Can you imagine when he found out it was his daughter? This is the original Big Band Showcase. So good to have you wherever you might be. One of our old friends, swingin' Sammy Kaye.

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0: 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Sammy Kay, quite a character. Sammy Kay is the only band leader who ever called me collect. We're going to take a short break, and then I'll be right back.
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0: Well, Alice, one more block and you'll behold the Brooks household.
1: 2 whole years, Jim. It just doesn't seem possible it's been so long. You and Dorothy married and with a place of your own.
0: That's true, all right. Only too bad you haven't taken advantage of the old Brooks hospitality sooner.
1: Well, I'm here now, and I intend having a perfectly wonderful time.
0: Now, here we are.
1: Oh, what a charming place this is.
0: Dorothy's probably on needles and pins waiting for me to get you here. Darling, it's Jim. Here's Alice.
2: Jim, look.
0: What? Where?
2: There on the living room floor. It's Dorothy. Dead.
3: Mr. Brooks, I'm afraid you and Miss Manning will have to submit to some routine questioning.
1: Well, I'll be happy to help in any way I can, Inspector.
3: Thank you, Miss Manning. Now, Mr. Brooks, while we're waiting for some information I phoned for, I want you to tell me exactly what happened this morning.
4: There's nothing much to tell. Both my wife and I were quite excited, expecting Alice, that is, Miss Manning here, to visit us from Chicago. I was to wait until she called me at the office.
3: And you were there all morning?
4: Yes, until Miss Manning's train arrived and we came out here.
1: Well, I had written Mrs. Brooks instead to telling her that I'd call Jim at the office as soon as I arrived. The train was an hour later. He could have been here early and maybe have prevented this.
3: Oh. Well, that remains to be seen. Apparently, Mrs. Brooks was sitting here in this chair putting red polish on her fingernails when she was shot from behind. The polish has spilled all over the carpet and she was still holding the tiny brush in her hand. She must have recognized her attacker, and since she did not die instantly, she printed these three initials here on the floor with the polish. D-O-C.
4: D-O-C? I wish we could tell whose initials she was trying to reveal.
3: You're sure you don't know anyone whose name would fit that?
4: Well, positive, I can't...
1: Why, that's...
3: Yes, Miss Manning? Can you think of somebody with the initials?
1: Well, I... D-O-C spells Doc, and it's Mr. Brooks's nickname.
4: Well, it can't be.
3: Yes, Mr. Brooks?
4: I haven't been called Doc for over 2 years. It was a nickname I picked up in school. My wife didn't like the name and never used it. Nobody in New York even knows me by Doc. You've got to believe me, Inspector. It's the truth.
3: Well, that we'll see. Just a minute. Hello? Yes, Grady? Yes? I see. Well, it's sewed up anyway. Thanks. Well, you both will be happy to know our little murder is solved.
1: Oh, then it wasn't Doc after all.
3: No, Miss Manning, it wasn't Doc. I'm arresting you, Miss Manning, for the murder of Dorothy Brooks. Why did the inspector arrest Miss Manning for the murder of Mrs. Brooks? In a moment, we'll hear. But first,

0: And now, back to our story.
1: How dare you arrest me? I was still on the train.
0: Your train wasn't late, Miss Manning. That phone call just verified the fact. You came out here, murdered Mrs. Brooks, returned to the station, and called Mr. Brooks to pick you up. But that wasn't what really gave you away, Miss Manning. Too bad you didn't know Mr. Brooks was no longer called Doc when you printed those letters on the carpet. The next time you leave a name as a clue to throw suspicion, you'd better get the name right. But of course, there won't be a next time, will there, Miss Manning?

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2: Time to head down the Pompton Turnpike. Hello to our friends in Florida. Charlie Barnett, one of your favorites.

Charlie Barnett, his saxophone, his orchestra, and the Bompton Turnpike. And it's quite a history. In 1917, it was designated as part of New Jersey's State Highway. State Highway, I believe, was number 8. After that, they called it the Route 23, and then Bompton Turnpike, and what it is today, I'm not sure. Our friends in Georgia. This is Isom Jones.

Isom Jones and the Georgia Jubilee. This is the original Big Band Showcase. How many of you are familiar with the Town Hall concerts in New York? The Town Hall concerts are located 123rd West 43rd Street in New York, right between Broadway and 6th Avenue, near Times Square there. And it's been open for many forms of entertainment. In the late 30s and 40s, they started booking in different jazz bands, big bands, and different swing groups. And that's what we're going to listen to right now. Eddie Condon and his Hot Shots. This was recorded live at the Town Hall concert. The year is 1945. Let's go back and give a listen for a few minutes.

0: Good afternoon, ladies and gentlemen, kids and hot fans all over the Western Hemisphere. This is the Eddie Condon program, the program that specializes in America's own 20th century art, jazz music. Last week, Eddie promised to give us an audition of his newest record release. I couldn't pick a better time for that than right now, so how about it, Mr. Eddie Condon?
1: Hello, Fred Robbins, and good afternoon, ladies and gentlemen. Yes, it's about time to play that new one for you. You'll have to chalk it up to Bobby Hackett. It was his conception of a new way to play an old song called When Your Lover Has Gone. That Fort Knox cornet of Billy Butterfield deserves your attention here, and there are bound to be a couple of bullseyes registered by Johnny Pesky's trombone and Ernie Casares' baritone.

0: There's a short little sampling. What it was like to be at one of the town hall concerts. And one of the favorites was a guy by the name of Eddie Condon, who you heard there. Eddie Condon and his world-famous Hot Shots. 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
0: Hello, The Forest FM in England. We had a request for a song that was so popular by Lou Stone. Now, Lou Stone was known professionally as a British band leader and arranger and dance band. He was well known back in the 1930s, about the same time Ray Noble was. And he had a vocalist working with the band by the name of Benny Lee. One of the recordings that they did, and it's one that was requested here, was There'll Be Bluebirds Over the White Cliffs of Dover. This is that original recording, just for you, our friends at Forest FM in England.

and peace ever after. Tomorrow, when the world is free, the shepherd will tend his sheep, the valley will bloom again.

Bluestone and his orchestra, there'll be bluebirds over the white cliffs of Dover. His vocalist, Benny Lee. Our listeners in Texas. This is Alvino Ray. Deep in the heart of Texas.

Now Vino Ray and his orchestra, and Deep in the Heart of Texas. Hello to our Sunday morning listeners at WLCB. Here's one for you. Glenn Miller, his trombone, his orchestra, a little moonlight cocktail.

Glenn Miller, Ray Everly, and Moonlight Cocktail. Well, as we look at the clock on the wall, it seems like our time has run out altogether too quickly. I've certainly enjoyed your company over the past couple of hours. Until we meet again, this is Denny Farrell wishing you the best, hoping that you keep that big, beautiful smile. So long for now.

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0: Jell-O.

Mr. Skinner and Mr. Carlson. This is Louis Jordan. I happen to be here at Decca recording Open Up That Door, Richie. And I have a request from the boys that work here, Monroe Wayne and Joe Perry. They seem to be getting the bird. If you don't dig what the bird means, they seem to be getting the old runaround, the finger. They're trying to get one of those Oldsmobiles, you know, the ones with the hydromatic and stuff. And everybody seemed to be going around the corner when they show up. Perhaps this little serenade will help them pick up on one of those good old Oldsmobiles.

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0: Jack, I'm killing myself.
1: Well, all right.
0: I'm a natural borner, dressed to kill. Killing myself.
1: Don't do that.
0: It's the gas, sir. Killing myself.
1: I don't dig you.
0: Charging my head and knocking them dead. I'm killing myself.
1: What ward you gonna be in?
0: But

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I keep hearing nothing but, yes, we have no bananas. And I'd like to find the guy who composed that lullaby. Yes, we have no bananas. I wish that I could go to a cabaret or show where someone wouldn't come along and sing that doggone song. I've got the yes, we have no banana blues. I've got the blues. And when I hear it, oh, how I fear it. It's just like hearing bad news. It hasn't got a bit of sense. And I go wild when they commence. Bananas, bananas. I wish I could break up a million pianos. Day by day and week by week. If yes, we have no bananas. Every time that Greek meat freaks. If yes, we have no bananas. D-A-N-A-N-A. Yes, no, take them away. I got the yes. We have no banana blue today. Yes, we have no bananas. We have no bananas today. Stop. You fellas better get off the corner or I'll call a cop. Why, you've got me crazy. I can't stand it any longer. What's the matter with you, miss? I'll tell you what's the matter with me. I've got the yes. We have no banana blue. I've got the blues. And when I hear it, oh, how I fear it. It's just like hearing bad news. It hasn't got a bit of sense. And I go wild when they commence. Bananas, bananas. I wish I could break up a million pianos. Day by day and week by week. If yes, we have no bananas. Every time that Greek meets Greek. If yes, we got no bananas. D-A-N-A-N-A. Yes, no, take them away. I've got the yes. We have.

got everything, everything I'm wild about. You've got everything, just what I can't do without. Your smile is like a rainbow, so full of good news. And you make my little old heart go bye-bye, bye-bye blues, why? You've got everything, style and smile and class and clothes. You've got everything,

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Yes, you know I've got to go away. Yes, but am I hungry? Sure. Yes. Listen, I'll take some lion's potatoes and a pork chop. Don't forget the corner bread.

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The time is 30 minutes past the hour.

me name is McNamara. I'm the leader of the band. 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

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There's O'Briens and Ryans and Sheehans and Meehans, they come from

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1: Baby, baby, baby, what happened to you and Frank?
0: Please let me alone. 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

eyes. Hug him in the morning, kiss him every night. Give him plenty of loving, yes, treat him right. Cause a good man nowadays is hard to find, exceedingly hard to find. Said we're going out to find one.

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Everybody loves you. And I want you to know, yes, sir, I long to be near you, honey. Somebody does, wherever you go. You know, somebody's just crazy about you, right from the start. You brought nothing else but happiness, honey. Happiness, I tell you, right into Teddy's heart. Yes, sir. Oh, somebody loves you every hour of the day. That's 24. When you're around, honey, or when you're away, oh, say, somebody loves you. Tell me, can't you see that somebody ain't nobody else but me?

No gimmicks, no nonsense. Over here, we don't cater to the least common denominator. We know you want traditional to-the-point radio, just like it was in the 20s and 30s. We're the 1920s Radio Network.

lies beneath you just because it's you. If I saw you kiss someone and you said was all in fun, I'd believe you just because it's you. No one could convince me that you could ever be wrong. Even if you left me, I'd just sing along. If you said that rain was dry, though I know you tell a lie, I'd believe you just.

One thing happens to me and you and we have something special to do. Seems like something happens to us before we can get through unexpectedly. Huh? You ever happen to you? On a married lady, once I called, and her husband came home. He was 6 foot tall, and I had to take the window sash and all. Most unexpectedly. Oh, there's lots of meaning in that word, unexpectedly. Now, hoot is another one that's not often heard, unexpectedly. Not now, not now. I used to drink gin sup by sup. Then I like to drink it cup by cup. Yeah, prohibition come along and mess everything up. Sort of unexpectedly. I could have gotten a few bottles, but I didn't think it was going to last. Got some work in a swell cafe. And I took my home a little fresh meat every day, just small piece. The boss got wise to me in some kind of way, unexpectedly. One next morning, the judge says, what have you to say about that? Your boss says he caught you with 2 pork chops under your hat. I said, not guilty, sir. He says, take 6 months for that. And it came so unexpectedly. Because then I found out, yes, sir, a whole lot of meaning in that little word, unexpectedly. It seems like I never knew till then a thing could happen so unexpectedly. He said, now, had I taken a chicken, a ham, or a goose, he says, I might have found some way that I could have let you loose. But for 2 measly pork chops let you free, officer, take him and throw away the key. Oh, it was so unexpected, never mind the leave.

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Just like a woman, you're always carrying tales, trying

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We play radio you don't hear anymore. That's what we do, 24 hours a day. 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

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I'm crying.

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That's what we do over here. 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

0: Farabee.
1: Wait there, man. What in the world are you singing about? Don't you know that's all out of tune?
0: Why, who are you?
1: I'm the Shaky Man. That's who I be. And all the gals, they fall for me. You lovin' men from Araby ain't chic no more you used to be. You sang a song for years, it seems, but there's better ways to capture queens. I choose this way, it fits my means. Here's at one of the gals in New Orleans.

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Duh.

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1: Cane by your side.
0: Fetch me that gin, son.
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0: I can't get from this cabin.
1: What cabin joking?
0: I ain't going nowhere.
1: You ain't going nowhere.
0: Just let me here grabbing.
1: Grabbing
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1: Rocking chair.
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1: Aunt Harriet.
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1: Heaven you been.
0: Send me a sweet chariot.
1: Oh, chariot.
0: For the end of the troubles I seen.
1: I see, daddy.
0: Old rocking chair, get it.
1: Rocking chair, getting old.
0: Judgment day, yes, sir.
1: Judgment day, hell.
0: Chained to my rocking chair.

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1: You know, I've always felt that dancing for records wasn't too effective as far as my stuff is concerned, because I get off the floor a great deal and there may be a lot of empty spots for me. But I'd like to take a stab at it. I'll tell you what, I'll step in and ad-lib with the boys. If you hear some strange noises out there, remember that's me. All right, let's go.

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The time is 30 minutes past the hour.

0: Good, good, good. That's you, that's you. Nice, nice, nice. That's you, that's you. Fine, fine, fine. That's you, that's you. Good, good, good. That's you, that's you.
1: Your tasty lips are sweeter than a lollipop. And every time I kiss you, oh, I hate to stop.
0: Keep talking.
1: I rack my brain to find the proper adjective. A sentimental compliment to give you.
0: Good, good, good. That's you, that's you. Nice, nice, nice. That's you, that's you. Fine, fine, fine. That's you, that's you. Good, good, good. That's you, that's you.

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2: 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That's you, that's you. Nice, nice, nice.

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1: Here at the 1920s Radio Network, it's all about the past. 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

goes. Where it reaches, no one ever knows. Someone alone in the hinterland, maybe to a crowd on a roadside stand. Gang at the tavern, tavern in the town. 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Please play a song just for auld lang syne. 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

0: Rosie.
1: Oh, look, your father's here, and here's your mother, dear. It's time we had the parlor newly painted. Time for us to get reacquainted. Oh, Susie.

Broadcasting from the southeastern corner of Virginia near the Carolina line, we're the 1920s radio network, Chesapeake, Virginia Beach, Virginia. Nostalgia, jazz, and swing all day long. The 1920s radio network time is 8 p.m. Eastern.